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0: Jai Arrow will toss the coin at Monday's Kings birthday match between Melbourne and Collingwood. The former rugby league star had to retire after being diagnosed with MND. The upsets at the French Open have continued. Fourth seed Felix Auger-Aliassime knocked out in the quarterfinals, while the women's world number one, Aryna Sabalenka, has lost her match to Diana Schneider. Sabalenka not happy with her performance.
2: By the way, you know, I just figured how I can overcome it. You know those rooms where you just go in and you smash everything. Probably I'll spend a whole day tomorrow over there destroying stuff.
0: That's the latest news and sport.
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3: Showers, rain in Ballarat, Bendigo 12, Maryborough 13, Castlemaine 11, Ballarat 8. Tomorrow cloudy, shower 2 in Ballarat, Bendigo 13, Maryborough 14, Castlemaine and Ballarat 12 degrees for the top.
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1: On Gold Central Victoria, you're saying now with Tom Elliott for Cartridge Universe Bendigo. On 3AW and across Victoria, this is Tom Elliott.
10: It is 7 past 10. I want to talk about high-rise living in a moment. It was revealed today in The Age that the state government developed a plan 2 years ago to build up to 210 high-rise activity centres, they call them, all centred on railway stations. So pretty much every train station across Greater Melbourne would have a block of apartments above it and maybe an office block as well. If you've been to Footscray recently or out to Box Hill in the east, you know what I mean, that sort of thing. But all over the joint. We actually used AI before we went to air today to sort of do a map of Melbourne, like a 3D representation of what Melbourne would look like if that happened. And literally you sort of end up with something that looks a bit like a hedgehog. There are just high-rise spikes everywhere. Mick joins us. Mick, good morning.
11: Morning, Tom.
10: Yes, Mick.
11: Tom, you talked about large families there before. I'm a second eldest of 9 boys in our family. No girls, all boys.
10: And dare I ask, were your parents hoping for a girl and that's why they kept going?
11: Yes, very much so. Mum lost probably at least 3 girls. 3 she reckoned were girls. She just couldn't carry girls. And when the first granddaughter come through, and she just absolutely spoiled and rotten. So, yeah, just unfortunately she couldn't carry girls herself. So, yeah.
10: And did you and your 8 brothers pretty much destroy the house you lived in?
11: No, we didn't stop home very much. We got through primary school. Dad sent the whole lot of us off to boarding school, one after another, obviously. His argument there was, he said he never got an education. I think he went to Form 2 or Grade 8 or whatever it is these days. And said, you boys are going to get an education whether you like it or not.
10: Where did you all go to boarding school?
11: Salesian College down at Sunbury.
10: Okay. And was that a bit of a shock for you?
11: Very much so. Well, we were kids out in the Mallee, just growing up in a large family farm, and we were just running loose, driving utes and fetting rabbit traps and all the right things. Then you go to boarding school and you actually knew nobody.
10: Yeah, because...
11: And I were the first 2 to go there from the family, and we knew nobody.
10: Because Salesian had a reputation for being pretty tough back in the day.
11: Very much so, yeah. Okay. But once you learnt the ropes, once you knew what you could get away with, they sort of relaxed a bit, and you you tell them the truth. They just couldn't handle the truth. They'd ask you a question and say, well, did you do that? And turn around and say, yeah, I did. Oh, they didn't know where to go. But you said, it wasn't you, you'd get a thick ear real quick, smart. So,
10: did you ever get caned or get the strap back in the day?
11: Oh, yeah. That come around fairly often. Don't worry. It's just one of those. That's where it was the territory, unfortunately.
10: Yes. Made you the man you are now. Thank you, Mick. It's amazing how many people fondly remember getting the strap or the cane at school. It's all banned these days. All right, so high-rise living. I mean, families like Mick's, 9 boys, and we had one person ring up today, but families with 19 children. Pretty rare these days. In fact, the biggest growth is families with either 0 or 1 child. And look, I'm guilty of that. We only have the 1 child. Maybe this is one of these high-rise apartment blocks, these activity centres that the state government asked Treasury to model 2 years ago. Maybe that's the reason that we're all supposed to live in relatively small apartments in the future. And ex-guest Director of Planning and Infrastructure Economics at KPMG, Terry Rawnsley. Good morning.
12: Hello, Tom.
10: Well, we don't know if all 210 of these high-rise centres will ever be developed. It's just an idea at the moment. But do you think that's the way people in Victoria or, to be honest, Greater Melbourne actually want to live?
12: Yeah, no, probably there's more of a preference at the moment and into the long-term future for sort of a townhouse-style development. That's, a 1 or 2-storey building. It appeals to families who might want to have those, 1 or 2 kids you described. It appeals to younger people who might be in the share house situation. It appeals to sort of older boomers who might be downsizing. So that appears to be a bit of a sweet spot rather than a lot of smaller sort of 1 or 2 bedroom apartments.
10: Have you been to either Footscray or Box Hill in recent times?
12: Yes, I've been at Box Hill in the last couple of weeks, for sure.
10: Because that's sort of the idea, isn't it? Like Box Hill is like a mini CBD. They want to have lots of these mini CBDs at various sort of railway junctions across the city.
12: Yeah, and I think there's probably a bit of a hierarchy. Like Box Hill's got great local amenity. It's got great jobs out there. The other ones that kind of have gone well, sort of you mentioned Footscray earlier or even Moonee Ponds, like you wouldn't see that scale of development across all the train stations because there's not enough demand for people to live in those types of homes across the whole city.
10: I suppose the big issue, though, is the mental shift. I mean, I remember as a kid going up to Sydney and many more people in Sydney live in apartments because they prioritise being near the water than having a house out in the burbs. Whereas in Melbourne, we didn't know anybody who lived in an apartment. There weren't many apartments. And then, as I grew up, St Kilda Road started developing apartments and suddenly they're popping up all over the place. But it just seems to me that by and large, even first home buyers in this city, they would prefer, a house. It might be an hour's drive out, but they want a semi-detached house on its own land with a garden.
12: Yeah, absolutely. And like you go to those Western Growth corridors in particular and you see those exact young families out there looking for that bit of space. And I suppose one thing is that, like, Melbourne's currently 5 million people, so there's lots of different housing preferences. And it's interesting, you see, even the older demographic who maybe be in that suburban house for a long time, they've managed to get the kids out the door, they're the ones like, actually, maybe I would like an apartment, maybe in a Fitzroy or a Collingwood, where I can walk to work, or I can sort of just spend time in the cafes, bars and restaurants. So you want to try to find the right mix where you sort of match your housing supply with the preferences people are looking for.
10: Can I ask you about the suburban rail loop? Because, I mean, we don't know how much it's going to cost, but if we accept the government at face value and it's $34.5 billion, they say about a third of that can be captured, or, you know, can be value captured. So it looks like they are going to build several Box Hill-style developments along, you know, Cheltenham through to Box Hill. Do you think that will work? Do you think the economics of that stack up?
12: Yeah, well, if you talk to the developers at the moment, like, it's really hard for them to make any project stack up across the city, just with sale prices being where they are, where construction prices are. It's really hard to make any high-rise development stack up. And this is sort of where it's not going to be a 5-year or a 10-year sort of build out. We're talking sort of really about a 10, 20, 30, 40-year build out. And, you know, Box Hill's been kind of identified as a major centre for, I think 1954 was the first time it was circled and said, let's try and get some development there. So it really is a very long-term situation. We see the same thing in Sydney, some of those centres you mentioned earlier. But it's taken, you know, a generation or two for people to get comfortable with the idea about high-rise living, the jobs coming with it, the commercial development. It takes a very long time.
10: Because the way that I've spoken to government ministers about this, and they have a bit of sort of field of dreams mentality, you know, build it and they will come. But the problem is developers aren't going to build something and just hope that buyers turn up. Like, they've got to know that there is demand for this before they start digging holes in the ground, don't they?
12: Yeah, they need to know that there's a certainty of demand, but also probably just they need to have a good sense about construction prices, what's going to cost to build in the car parking, the infrastructure around that. And I sort of also used the old example about Docklands, which had a very similar kind of history, probably full time. It kind of sat sort of vacant for a long time because people just weren't sure about the market for Docklands. Mm. Now you sort of go through Australia and there's, you know, 50,000 jobs on a good day and sort of 15,000 residents. So but that took sort of 10, 15 years of the market building confidence in it.
10: Yeah, I think it's taken more like a quarter of a century. But anyway, I take your point. Okay, we broadcast from Docklands. So over the years, I've seen it, you know, develop. And you're right, it's time in the sun, or today, and the rain is coming. And just quickly while I've got you, just going back to the suburban rail loop, do you think the whole thing stacks up? I mean, going all the way around Melbourne at a cost of, you know, $200 billion-plus dollars?
12: Oh, look, I think that's, you know, one for a transport expert to kind of roll through. And I know it's been a debate for a long time, so I'll leave that to the transport guys to fight over that one.
10: All right, thank you for your time. Terry Rawnsley there from KPMG Australia. Well, maybe these things will be built. But look, it was 5 years ago. I hadn't been to Box Hill for ages. And for some reason, I had to get to go to two banks that were open and they were near each other. And not so many banks open on Saturday mornings anymore. This was 5 years ago. And I found that the two banks I needed to go to, I had to take a large sum of money out of one and physically deposit in the other. And I didn't want to sort of be driving around too much with a large amount of cash on me. It was to pay for my wife's birthday, I might add. Anyway, I had to go to Box Hill and I was shocked. I worked in Box Hill in 1990 for about 6 months. And it was unrecognisable from back then. Kelly joins us. Kelly, good morning.
13: Yeah, good morning, Tom. Just in regards to apartment living, I looked up some apartments just in Frankston, and even the mediocre sort of ones were $7,000 a year for the fee, including body corporate and rates. And I just thought, well, there's $7,000 a year you have to come up with, as well as, you know, paying for it.
10: Well, there was talk a few years ago of making Frankston like the Gold Coast. You're having 50-story buildings right on the beach. I don't know if that's still happening. But so you haven't moved into an apartment now?
13: No. I was just sort of looking into it. That one was right near Bayside Shopping Centre, but there are very luxurious-looking apartments being built as we speak. But, you know, I just think, if you want to buy a three-bedroom and it's maybe a four-level, five-level, then you would probably be paying more for fees because you're paying for the Obviously, you know, public liability, the lift, all that sort of stuff as well. There's no garden, so you're not paying for the garden.
10: And Kelly, you know? money has to go into a sinking fund. So if the building ever develops problems, like let's say the roof on the very top starts leaking, it's not just the apartments immediately below it that have to fork out to fix that. It's every resident in the building. And so the better body corporates put money aside for any problems down the track. And another good example is flammable cladding. You know, our building, or had, and it's still being fixed up, is covered in flammable cladding. And it's been known about for years and years. Only now they're doing something about it. And apparently it costs a fortune. Now, we just had an off-air word on the street from Dennis. Apparently police have detained a car at the Stud Park shopping centre in Roeville in the east. Apparently two men were spotted there wearing balaclavas, and some accounts say they're also holding firearms. So there you go, police on the spot. Good on you, Dennis. You could be in the running for the weekly prize, a $1,000 voucher to spend at Imp Jewelry. Win that tomorrow, automatically you'll be in the running for the yearly prize, and we draw it at random towards the end of the year. $60,000 towards a Mercedes of your choice, thanks to Mercedes-Benz Brighton, Melbourne's only all-in-one Mercedes-Benz destination. Back to calls at the moment, 133-693, Professor Kate Burridge, not far away, at 18 past 10.
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10: 22 past 10, 133693. 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On apartment living, we've got an email here from Joseph. He says, my partner and I lived in an apartment in Tokyo for a couple of years. We loved it. We currently live in Surrey Hills, just down the road from the Box Hill high rise. And he says, this certainly reminds us of some parts of Tokyo, but, says Joseph, Melbourne is not Tokyo. That's very true. We had a call before about why can't we catch the kingpins who are paying young people, teenagers, to firebomb businesses. John says, I don't understand why the police can't backtrack the banking details. Oh, John, again, a lot of the money probably comes from overseas, or they use things like Bitcoin. The thing about Bitcoin is you can't track it. Like, it's, you know, the Bitcoin can be made anonymous. And that's why so many criminals like using Bitcoin to pay for things. And on having large families or not having large families, Kay says, why is it seen as sad when women choose to make the decision not to have children? What is sad is the expectation that all women should want to have kids. No, Kay, it's not sad. I did say before that, you know, people now have a wider array of choices in life than any human has had in history. You know, most of us have enough to eat. Most people have a job. There's not the social pressure on women to get married or to have kids that there was, you know, back in the 60s and 70s when the birth rate peaked. I think what is sad is when people really want to have children and can't for whatever reason. That is sad. But there is a big picture issue here, leaving aside individual decisions to have kids or not have kids, is that our birth rate is if it's below stagnation, without some immigration, our population would soon start falling. And so the response of repeated federal governments has been to ramp up overseas immigration as much as possible. Andrew joins us. Andrew, what have you noticed?
0: Yeah, g'day, Tom. Love your show. Word on the street. Well done to all the Melburnians. The Big Freeze beanies are selling like hotcakes. I went to two Bunnings stores this morning and they're all sold out. So I finally managed to get one at Liquorland in Frankston, but it's a good news story. And well done to all the Melburnians.
10: Yeah, it's been an extraordinary charity, that one, headed by you know, the Danaher family, of course. And I hope it keeps going as strongly as it has now that Neil Danaher has died. I think it will, because I know his daughter, I don't know her, but I know that his daughter, Beck, is very keen to keep it going. And because it has the firm backing of the AFL, then the Big Freeze games each year, usually on, well, they are on King's birthday between Melbourne and Collingwood, I think they'll continue that tradition. Well, there you go. Big Freeze beanies have sold out all over the place. Good on you, Andrew. We'll stick you in the running for the weekly Word on the Street prize. We give it away tomorrow, a $1,000 voucher to spend at Imp Jewellery, the handmade and remodelling specialist. And Terry Danaher's funeral, his state funeral at the MCG, is Wednesday next week, June the 10th. And that may be one of the reasons the Big Freeze beanies have sold out, because you know, because people will want to wear them at the state funeral. For Neil Danaher. Dennis, good morning.
2: Good morning, Tom.
10: Oh. Yes, go ahead, Dennis.
2: Oh, sorry, thank you, long-time listener. I like your program. You're thank a very you. Straight talker. Look, it's very obvious to me what they're doing in Box Hill. It's being modelled completely after Chinese cities.
10: Well, that's what I thought too, and a lot of the people who live there appear to be of Chinese or Asian descent, don't they?
2: Well, when you travel to China on their high-speed rail system, it's usually elevated. And when you look at the cities, there are apartment buildings of about 20 to 24 stories as far as you can see.
10: Mm. So you think we're essentially copying what they do in China for Australians of Chinese descent or Chinese people who are living here now?
2: Yes, exactly, because the Chinese city dwellers are used to apartments. They're comfortable with that.
10: Well, you might be right, Dennis. I suppose, though, it begs the question, I mean, if we do the same thing at the other end of the suburban rail loop in Cheltenham, will it work down there? I don't know. Sorry, I misspoke. Someone said I might have said Terry Danaher. Of course, the funeral next week, the state funeral at the MCG, is for Neil Danaher. Terry is still with us, which is a good thing. Oh, well, Dennis, well, maybe that's exactly what it is. And look, to be honest, if you look around Box Hill and suburbs like Bourne and Bourne North and so forth, or North Bourne, the style of architecture has shifted dramatically. A lot of older homes have been knocked over. And what has been built in their place is, generally speaking, concrete or a rendered surface. And they have sort of roofs with the eaves slightly turned up at the end, which is a very Asian style of doing things. And we know that suburbs like Glen Waverley, Bourwon, North Bourwon are very popular with Asian buyers. Lorraine, good morning.
22: Oh, good morning, Tom. I'm very nervous,
3: but I'm ringing about the high rise, and this is Mooney Ponds.
10: Oh, yes.
3: The high rise has been in Mooney Ponds for a few years. There's three towers. The biggest one is either 31 or 32 stories. It is an absolute disgrace. It's terrible. The sun doesn't shine. Mm. It's just in the street behind Puckle Street, and the sun doesn't shine in Ball Street.
10: Yes.
3: It's just terrible.
10: I know that that is a problem with tall buildings, Lorraine, and there are parts of the CBD which are like that at different times of the day when there's no sunlight getting in at all. You sort of cop it in the CBD. You just expect that. But, yes, that's what will happen. And, you know, it's the same if you go up to, like, the Gold Coast, which has, you know, its main beach has high-rise after high-rise after high-rise. Everybody goes to the beach in the morning because after about 2 o'clock in the afternoon, the sun goes down below the level of the buildings and no sunlight gets through. The beaches are in sort of like this giant shadow midway through the afternoon. Daryl, good morning.
4: Oh, g'day, Tom. How you going?
10: Yeah, good, Daryl.
4: Yeah, my late father's one of 17.
10: Gee.
4: And one of the aunties, she married into a family of 14.
10: Right, so could you remember all of your aunts and uncles' names?
4: Well, they were up in Ardleth, up near Wagga, and I'm born and bred in Geelong.
10: Oh, okay. It's interesting. And, apart from one bloke who grew up in Port Melbourne, almost everybody from a large family has grown up somewhere in rural or regional parts of the country.
4: Yeah. It's a tiny, tiny little farmhouse. I went up there in the 80s to check it out, and it was just unbelievable how they survived.
10: Yeah, so with two parents and 17 kids, and they were squashed in a pretty small house.
4: Yeah, exactly. And I've got 52 first cousins, and they're all grandparents now.
10: Righto. Well, do you remember all of their names?
4: Well, I lived in Sydney for 4 years in the 80s, and I caught up with about 98% of them.
10: Okay. Good on you, Daryl. Large families, they were definitely a thing in the old days. Jeff, hello.
22: Yes, morning, Tom. Tom, my cousin, she lives in the inner Melbourne metropolitan area, in Eastern Kilda, in fact.
10: Mm.
22: She has 16 kids. And now she has grandchildren. They're spread all over the world, actually. But her husband's a rabbi. She's Orthodox Jewish, and the Jewish people tried to encourage large families after the Holocaust, of course.
10: Well, that's true. And is it true that you can't even become a rabbi until you've had at least four or five children?
22: No, not true of that, but you do have to be married.
10: Right.
22: And we do encourage larger families, as I say, for that reason, to try and bring back the population that was decimated. And I got to tell you something. I was at a rally the other day on Tuesday outside the ABC, and I heard, is this true? They've gone and hired Grace Tame.
10: Yes, Jeff, we spoke about that yesterday. I think it's the most appalling decision. She's anti-Semitic. She denies the sexual violence that was perpetrated on Israeli women on the October 7th massacre. She has urged intifada in Sydney, in Gadigal, as she calls it, and she now has a job at the ABC.
22: Appalled. I'm appalled. Even their own guy who has a show on ABC was against it.
10: Raff Epstein. Oh, no, Charlie Pickering.
22: Oh, no,
10: yes.
22: Pickering.
10: Yes. Well, I didn't know. Charlie Pickering is actually Jewish. I just had no idea. Not that it matters or means anything, but yes, he was appalled and rightly so. And I used to know Charlie a little bit. But I didn't know he was Jewish. But I'm not Jewish. You don't have to be Jewish to see that Grace Tame, unfortunately, has gone from being an Australian of the Year to being a typical lefty feminist who is anti-Semitic, and there's a lot of them around, all right? Anyway, Grace Tame, she chants for intifada. She was doing that in Sydney not even 8 weeks after the Bondi massacre. And to Jewish people, intifada means terror attacks on Jewish people. That's what the word means for them. And there's Grace Tame calling for it in Sydney. Well, what was the Bondi massacre? Oh, it was a terrorist attack, allegedly, on Jewish people. She was and still is an Australian of the Year. I think her award should be taken off her. But I just can't believe the people at the ABC who think it's appropriate to pay her to do a podcast. Anyway, thank you, Jeff. News headlines now with Alex Riddell. Alex, good morning.
5: Good morning, Tom. Coming up in the news at 11, motor vehicle theft claims have again surged in Victoria while declining in every other state. Police Minister Anthony Carbine spoke on his way into Parliament and he said the one thing the state can do is make sure car cloning devices are seized. 80% of all illegal of cigarettes, vapes and other nicotine products consumed by Australians are illegal. Official government figures also found consumption has soared by 40% since 2017. Melbourne is set for a drenching today. Parts of the city are expected to get a month's worth of rain in just 12 hours. In sport, Eddie Summerfield is at the hangar at Essendon training. Dean Solomon says he hasn't spoken with James Hird about a return to the Bombers. The interim coach insists his focus remains on the rest of the season. More at 11.
10: 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In a moment, linguistics with Professor Kate Burridge. And today we'll take calls on unusual words for different sorts of food, like lamb's fry or tripe or frits or Devon. 133693, Kate Burridge in a moment at 27 to 11.
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3: 23 to 11, time to take a look at an OnDeck unsecured lightning loan for fast-moving small businesses, ondeck.com.au. Daniel says, I've lived in the Doncaster Templestowe area since 1977. I used to be a frequent visitor to the Box Hill Plaza. Some 5 years ago, I went again and I was shocked to see all the high-rise buildings that had sprung up. Yes, Daniel, I went there 5 years ago after a long gap and I was a bit shocked too.
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5: And did that mean you just how we know the Earth to be banana shaped?
6: This new learning amazes me, Sir Benedict.
3: I've always been, I've wondered why we have so many different names for food. Like, for example, if you eat the flesh of a shark, we call it flake. And I was watching a very funny sketch on YouTube from Saturday Night Live where they deal with this very issue.
7: We also have two names for animals. One when they are alive and a different one when they become food. So cows will be beef, pigs will be pork.
8: And chicken, sir?
7: That one stays.
3: So chicken is chicken. Professor Kate Burridge, good morning.
9: Good morning, Tom. The shark one is interesting, isn't it? I think most Antipodeans are a bit squeamish at the thought of eating shark, so we call it either lemon fish or flake. Or probably because they occasionally eat us. I don't know whether that's what's behind it.
3: So it's lemon fish in New Zealand, isn't it?
9: Yeah.
3: And we just call any type of shark flake. Most of the time it's gummy shark, to be honest. It's not great whites and things like that. But, yeah, flake.
9: But apparently no one would eat tuna until it was changed to the name tuna. It was originally horse mackerel.
3: Was it really?
9: Yes.
3: God. And, you know, processed meat is another interesting one. I mean, growing up, you grew up in WA, I don't know what you called it, but here it's quite common for people to have a Straz sandwich, often with tomato sauce, white bread, Straz meat, tomato sauce, another piece of white bread, Bob's your uncle. But you go to South Australia and the same thing is called Fritz.
9: Mm-hmm. That's the German influence.
3: That's what I thought, I assumed. Mm-hmm. And yet up in New South Wales, I think it's called Devon.
9: Yes.
3: There's three states, all with different names for the same thing.
9: Bologna. Yeah,
3: so
9: did you say Bologna? Yeah, I don't know. We called it Bologna, I think.
3: Oh, did you? Over in WA. Well, see, there you go. And just that sketch from Saturday Night Live, you know, I think you once explained to me that, you know, we sort of have a German word in English for, say, a pig.
9: That's the English word.
3: Or the English word. Mm. But for some reason we sort of adopted the French word for eating pig meat.
9: As soon as we turn it into food, it gets a French name. But it's interesting, I think, you know, with the inferior cuts of meat, let's talk about, you know, sort of knuckles and pig's tails, then it keeps the English name, pig's tails, pig's knuckles. Yeah. It's not pork knuckles.
3: No.
9: Well, I've heard pork knuckles.
3: But here's a weird one when we eat sheep meat. Like my father loved eating mutton, which most people do not. But yet, you know, when we eat lamb, it's called lamb and it's a baby sheep. But, I mean, you know, why don't we change the name
9: of
3: that?
9: Well, I think that one escaped because that was later when we ate the lamb. But mutton is the French word.
3: Is it?
9: So, yes, it's the French influence. I mean, you can't imagine what the Anglo-Saxon dining table would have looked like before the French arrived. But we would have had words for these, obviously, but it is telling. And also with the dinner time, you know, the meal times, dinner and
3: Right. I mean, when I grew up, we had a caller before. We were talking about people who had very large families. One family had 19 children. But, you know, Joan, I think it was, referred to the evening meal as tea.
9: Yeah.
3: And when I grew up, that's what it was. It was tea time around about 6 o'clock.
9: Yes.
3: And people in the country would often refer to lunch as their dinner. But that was because I think people in the country often get up at 3 or 4 a.m. and, you know, their main meal of the day would be the in the middle of the day.
9: Yes.
3: So they call that dinner.
9: Dinner, that's
3: and yet,
9: right.
3: In the more urban areas, the evening it's the evening meal, which is dinner now.
9: And they're the, that's the French influence. But, you know, humble breakfast is Anglo-Saxon or actually Norse as well. It's a hybrid.
3: And what about things like... did you eat potato cakes growing up in WA?
9: Yes.
3: And what did you call them?
9: Potato cakes.
3: Did you?
9: Yes.
3: Because up in Sydney, it's potato scallops.
9: Yes.
3: It's exactly the same
9: huge
3: thing.
9: Huge debate about that yes. one. Right. It's a bit like the palmy or the palmer.
3: Yes. Mm. Right, 133693, interesting words for food. Now people don't eat much offal these days, but my father loved it. You know, he was a member of a club called the Tripe Club, and they would meet and eat, you know, what's the stomach intestines and things like that?
9: Sweetbreads and, well, thymus and pancreas.
3: Lamb's fry.
9: Yes, there's a glorious euphemism. Oh, yes. Well, fry is used as a kind of all-purpose term, I think, for any unmentionable bit that doesn't, you know, that gets fried.
3: But fry is brains, isn't it?
9: Fry is anything that's fried. Usually liver and lights. Oh. And lights is a good one. That's right. Lung. But I think the lung was light.
3: Yeah.
9: And lung, in fact, used to mean light. So it's the light bits of the...
3: Well, here's another one for you. Now, most of us, you know, another word we used to use, like for dessert, we'd say you're pudding.
9: Mm-hmm.
3: But, of course, if you eat black pudding, it's a type of sausage made with fat and blood, basically.
9: Pudding was a sausage originally.
3: Was it really?
9: Yes, yes, that's right. Gosh. Yeah. So the black pudding is closer to the original pudding. You'd have even, I've seen a recipe for porpoise pudding in a medieval cookbook.
3: What, made out of a dolphin?
9: Yeah. Well, really? They had anything that moved in those
3: days.
9: Yes, they did. And they could put it in a pudding.
3: That's right. There's in the I think it was the 1700s, a whale swam up the Thames and they thought this was very interesting. And by the time they went to have a look at it, some locals had speared it and were in the process of chopping it up. So yeah, maybe you're right. All right, 133693, mornings at 3aw.com.au. Now, you also mentioned, you sent me an email and you mentioned Welsh rabbit, you know, which is essentially cheese on toast.
9: But yes.
3: I always thought it was rabbit.
9: Rabbit is a later remodelling of rabbit, which sounds a bit more genteel, perhaps, although I have found it in the dictionary of the vulgar tongue, so it couldn't have been that genteel.
3: But... So it was rabbit.
9: Well, it was rabbit and then they changed it to rabbit.
3: Right.
9: Because it was later. Well, I suppose it sounded a bit different. And maybe the idea of eating rabbit. I mean, there's no rabbit in it anyway, but that Welsh, there's a bit of linguistic xenophobia going on there with these labels. So Welsh rabbit and there's Welsh code.

0: All right, 133693, unusual names for food or regional differences for the same thing. As I said, the Stres, Fritz, Devon divide, the potato cake versus the potato scallop. Your calls for Professor Kate Burridge in a moment. 133693 at 16 to 11.
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0: Thirteen to 11, Victorian Opera presents the coronation of Pop here into a world of burning lust and bloody vengeance, 30th of June through to the 4th of July at the Palais Theatre. Find out more at victorianopera.com.au. The temperature has actually fallen. It was 11 before, now it's only 10. Our forecast top, with a lot of rain on the way, remains 12. Unusual names for food. Phil, good morning.
8: Yeah, good morning, Tom. I've worked all around Australia. So the potato cake one's another one. In South Australia, they call them a potato fritter. But cabana in Victoria, cabanossi up in New South Wales. And once I was working up in Queensland, I said, we're having a barbecue. I said, I'll get some shazlicks. They thought I'd been to some erotic store or something. I said, you know, they're like a kebab, a shazlik, you know.
0: Well, it's interesting because sometimes when we eat foreign food, like cabana is actually originally from Poland, I believe, and we ate, like my dad loved it and would hang it on a nail on the door and it would get, well, it would go stale basically, it got very hard, and he thought that was fantastic. But shazliks versus kebabs, I mean, they're all just sort of the same thing from different parts of the Middle East and North Africa, aren't they?
9: Probably subtle differences, but I'm afraid I don't know them.
0: Yes. All right, so thank you, Phil. Loretta, hello.
10: Hello. I have a memory of my mother-in-law cooking lamb, not lamb.

0: I don't know what the sort of tongue it was. It was a tongue, definitely a tongue.
1: Probably ox.
2: Or cow, yes.
1: And we wouldn't call it beef tongue, you see. So you've got the English name tongue, and then you put the English name ox rather than beef, which should be for a kosher cut of meat.
0: And I remember her putting two old flat irons, the ones you used to heat on the stove.
2: Yes.
0: She'd put them on the tongue to stop it curling after she cooked it.
2: Right, keep it
0: and
2: flat.
0: And it had to stay. If you didn't have a press, you put the old flat irons on top of it.
2: Yes, well, it's interesting in terms of euphemisms for meat. I remember going on a school camp and we had to bring a can of what was called camp pie.
1: Oh, yes.
2: And camp pie, you did not ask, nor would you read the label as to what was actually in it. It was the bits of meat that no one else wanted.
1: Yeah, poor man's spam or something, isn't it?
2: Well, it was more like a stew than a solid thing.
1: Yeah.
2: And you essentially would punch two holes in it, and either you could put it in boiling water or just throw it in the fire. And then once the thing had cooled down, you'd take the lid off and just scoop out but it was... The pie, it was actually the pie for a camp.
1: Right.
2: It was actually marketed as camp pie.
1: Hence camp pie.
2: Yeah.
1: Okay. Yes.
2: Anyway.
1: And then there's luncheon meat.
2: That's right.
1: Yeah. And then there's chicken ham a la Princesa, which was around when I was growing up. And that was that's chicken with spam. Chicken soup, sorry. Cream of chicken soup. There are lots of those recipes with ham and I think it had evaporated milk.
2: Nice.
1: It wasn't ham, it was spam. That's
2: spam.
1: Right.
2: Mm. And is it true that spam is an abbreviation of spiced ham? That's what I heard.
1: I think that's what it was originally,
2: Weirdly, Darren James years ago was talking about spam, and several people of Vietnamese descent, they came to Australia from Vietnam, used to eat it because the American soldiers brought it with them back in the 60s and early 70s, and it became like a sort of a local delicacy.
1: Well, Monty Python ruined it for us, I think.
2: That's right, Spam-a-lot.
1: Yes.
2: Adrian, hello.
3: G'day, guys. How you going?
2: Yeah, good, Adrian.
3: Good. My dad was a butcher, and we said German, not Straz.
2: So he called Straz German?
3: Yep.
2: And that was in Victoria?
3: Yeah, yep. Yep.
1: German sausage.
3: I've always been German. I don't know why, but said German. And when you go to the supermarket and there's a little woman having a bit of German, they sort of look at you a bit funny. Mm.
2: We're
1: not into people eating here.
2: No.
1: Yeah.
2: Well, I'm guessing Straz actually comes from the city of Strasbourg, which interestingly has been sometimes German and sometimes French throughout its history. But that's where that particular type of sausage, if we can call it that, came from.
1: Yes, I'm not sure.
2: Yeah, but I reckon that would have to be it. German. A cut of the German, a slice of the German. Steve, hello.
4: Yeah, hi, guys. Just like you were playing before about how we call a different animal, whether it's alive or dead, pork and pig and so on. My five-year-old, eating a drumstick, the light bulb went on for him when he actually said, so this chicken is a chicken, because we referenced everything else, like pork was pig or whatever, and it was such a classic, and he didn't realize, and he just, from that point on, he just wouldn't probably touch a chicken because he associated it as a live animal because we called it the same name.
2: Oh, yes. Well, yes. And what are we holding the piece of chicken with? Oh, that's a bone. That's interesting, Steve. I had a similar thing. A good friend of mine, when his eldest son was little, his favourite toy was a little sheep called Lammy. And I said, what are we having for dinner or tea? And he goes, chops. And his dad looked at me and said, he hasn't quite worked out the link between lamb chops and Lammy the toy, but he'll get there eventually. It does turn some people vegetarian when they work it out, doesn't it?
1: And do you remember that there was a kerfuffle some time ago about what, that artificial meat, which was called schmeat, I think.
2: Oh, that's right, yes.
1: Whether it could actually be called meat. Yes.
2: Well, and the same thing happens with, like almond milk, can you squeezing an almond somehow produces a liquid? Can you call that milk? I've never understood it.
1: Well, the interesting thing in the case of meat is that meat used to be food of any kind, and then it narrowed to flesh, which, is the most important part of the diet.
2: Ken, hello.
5: Good morning. How are you?
2: Good, Ken.
5: That's good. I'm going back a long time here, but we used to have friends that owned a property in New South Wales. And we went up there for a couple of weeks holiday, and they gave us a meal one night of rican.
2: And what was rican?
5: Well, because we didn't eat rabbit, they told us it was chicken.
2: Right. Well, actually, I don't know if you've had rabbit, Dr. Burrows, but I really like it. And there's quite a few Italian recipes that use rabbit. And Australia, interestingly, is now a massive exporter of goat meat. And I don't think we have a separate name for goat meat.
1: No,
2: it's
1: we
2: just
1: don't.
2: Goat.
1: Yes, that's right. Yeah.
2: John, hello.
6: G'day, Tom. How you going, mate?
2: Yeah, good job.
6: I was born in 1948, so going back a while, and a lot of people wouldn't remember the hairs, a bit like a rabbit.
2: Yeah, longer ears.
6: The eggs were smaller and longer ears. You know the ones?
1: Mm.
2: Yes, yeah. And there used to be a recipe in the UK for a thing called jugged hair.
1: Jugged hair.
2: And I never understood what that... Do you stuff it into a jug?
1: Is it in aspic or something?
2: Something like that. Mm. Yeah. Aspic is one of those things I don't get... I think it was a way of preserving meat, but I associate it with disgusting cat food, and I could never eat anything in aspic.
1: Pheasant under glass.
2: Yeah, indeed. All right, we better leave it there. Professor Burrows, good to see you.
1: Good to see you too, Tom.
2: Kate Burridge, back in a fortnight with more linguistics at 5 to 11.
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2: All right, we are coming up to the 11 o'clock news with Alex Riddell. After the news, I want to go back to something I mentioned briefly at the start of the program. New South Wales is changing the way it deals with people who drive and have cannabis in their system, specifically the active ingredient THC. So they're now going to change it such that if you have medicinal cannabis and you have a prescription for it, you will be able to drive while you are under the influence of it. Now, I have a few problems there. And also, what if someone smokes cannabis recreationally as well as takes the medicinal stuff? I mean, is that okay? And what is interesting, they're actually going to have a level of THC or cannabis in your system that is allowable. So a bit like alcohol and 0.05. Anyway, it's all very new and different, and I'm not really certain what I think about it. We're going to speak to a legalised cannabis MP from New South Wales about that straight after the 11 o'clock news. Also, almost a week ago, I was at the football, Carlton versus Geelong at the MCG. I thought the crowd looked fantastic because everybody was in navy and white. Whether you're a Carlton supporter or a Geelong supporter, navy and white are actually two colours that go well together in real life. What are the best and worst sporting outfits you've ever seen? The Ox will also join us, 133-693.
17: 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Gold Central Victoria. National news now.
18: 10 degrees in Melbourne. Rain today, top of 13. It's 11 o'clock. Good morning. I'm Alex Riddell. Victoria has claimed the unwanted title of Australia's car theft capital. New statistics reveal Victoria has higher vehicle crime insurance claims for stolen cars than all other states combined. Insurance Council of Australia data shows there were $243 million in payouts from 12,500 claims last year. Victoria was the only state where payouts rose year on year. Opposition leader Jess Wilson says it proves the government has been too soft on crime.
19: What we've seen in other states is a double-digit drop when it comes to a reduction in car theft. Yet here in Victoria, we've seen a 25% increase over the past year. A car stolen every 16 minutes in this state. This Labor government has allowed crime to get out of control, allowed offenders to know that there are no consequences.
18: Australia could be facing a new round of tariffs from the United States. Federal politics reporter Nelson Scott.
20: A US trade representative has alleged Australia is one of many countries which have failed to prevent the imports made by slave labour. As a result, the Trump administration may impose a 12.5% tariff on goods we sell to America. Prime Minister Anthony Albanese has told the ABC Australia has tough anti-slavery laws and the trade penalty would be completely unjustified.
21: Australia has robust, comprehensive and world-leading legislation addressing forced labour.
20: Opposition leader Angus Taylor argues friends and allies should not impose new levies.
22: It's not what we want to see, and we'll fight against rotten tariffs.
20: The new impost would replace Australia's existing 10% tariff, which expires in July. Nelson Scott, Canberra.
18: Melbourne is set to cop a drenching today. Parts of the city are expected to get a month's worth of rain in just 12 hours, with the Bayside suburbs to be the hardest hit by the downpour. The eastern suburbs to receive around 30 mils and around 10 millimetres is expected to fall in the western suburbs. Government figures reveal 80% of all cigarettes, vapes and other nicotine products consumed by Australians are illegal. The data released today also found consumption of nicotine products has soared by 40% since 2017. The opposition says the federal government is not serious about investing in defence and the AUKUS pact. The US will now only supply Australia with three second-hand submarines rather than a combination of new and used vessels. Several Labor MPs believe this opens the door to renegotiate the contentious deal. Senior Liberal MP Andrew Hastie says the government is failing in its responsibility to defend the country.
23: This Labor government is that they're running down defence, they're not committing enough investment and funding to defence, and now they're selling off a lot of our prime bases and real estate. So this is a government that is not serious about defence, and I think the Americans are picking up that it's not so serious about AUKUS either.
18: In finance, the dollar is worth 71.3 US cents.
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18: Essendon interim senior coach Dean Solomon says he hasn't spoken with James Hurd about a possible return to the Bombers. Solomon insisting his focus remains on the rest of the season.
0: It's the first I heard of it was yesterday when someone told me the footy club. So haven't spoken to Hurdy about football at all. So no, it's the first thing I've heard of it. My sole focus right now is with this football club, with these players and the staff. I can't look outside of that bubble. It'd be distracting for me and I wouldn't be doing the right things.
18: And Geelong will be chasing a seventh straight win over Adelaide tonight. The Cats have dropped, or coming back for the Crows, Taylor Walker makes a welcome return. That's the latest news and sport.
17: Cold Central Victoria weather, thanks to Prestige Jayco Bendigo.
3: Showers, rain in Ballarat, Bendigo 12, Maryborough 13, Castlemaine 11, Ballarat 8. Tomorrow, cloudy, shower 2 in Ballarat, Bendigo 13, Maryborough 14, Castlemaine and Ballarat 12 degrees for the top.
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2: It is 7 past 11. I do want to talk about people that take medicinal cannabis in a moment. There's a lot of people out there. In New South Wales now, if you have a prescription and the active ingredient being THC is not above a certain level, you are allowed to drive a car, which I don't think you're allowed to do here in Victoria. First, there's some emails, mornings@3aw.com.au. Stephen says, in America, blood pudding is, and when it is fried, it is called scrapple. Stephen says, it's made of all the things that are not allowed into hot dogs. Ray says, when I grew up, we ate Devon and sauce sandwiches. However, he says, Straz is not the same as Devon. Oh, I thought it was. Straz, Fritz, Devon. I thought they were all just different names for the same thing. 1-3-6-9-3. Norm, good morning.
27: Good morning, Dom.
2: Yes, Norm.
27: Yes, my first wife, her parents come from Coleraine and they shifted to Geelong. They had 10 children. I think there's 7 surviving. And on the day that my wife had her first baby, her mother was in having her youngest.
2: Right, yes, we had another call like that before. So your ex-wife had nine siblings plus her?
27: Yes.
2: Right, and yes. Did you and she have a large family also?
27: No, we only had three.
2: Well, three is bigger than normal now. I mean, right now the average per couple is only 1.5.
27: My grandsons haven't got any. Oh, my daughter's got one, but that's about it.
2: All right, well, you better tell them to get cracking. Good on you, Norm. Thank you. So when it comes to medicinal cannabis, I remain a bit of a skeptic because people say, oh, it helps my arthritis. Some cancer patients say it helps bring back their appetite, which maybe that's true. People say it helps with back pain. People say it helps with skin conditions like psoriasis. And I'm a bit skeptical of one particular drug, which, you know, grows, that it can cure so many different things. Now, doctors can prescribe it, but if it has the active ingredient THC in it, you're not supposed to drive a car or operate heavy machinery. They've decided to change the rules up in New South Wales. Our next guest from New South Wales, legalised cannabis MP, Jeremy Buckingham, good morning.
1: Good morning, Tom.
2: So, look, I've tried to get my head around what the rules are, but maybe you could explain it. In New South Wales, what are the rules regarding medicinal use of cannabis and driving a car now?
1: Well, it's an absolute prohibition. That's the situation at the moment. Regardless of whether or not you have a prescription or not, any detectable level of the psychoactive ingredient THC in your saliva at a roadside test means you lose your license for a minimum of 6 months.
2: Right. So that's what it is in Victoria. But there's a proposal to change it in New South Wales, isn't there?
1: Yeah, so what we've had from the Premier of New South Wales today, and we've been working with him, health experts, transport experts, a couple of parliamentary inquiries have recommended a change. And so what we're going to bring in is a system where medicinal cannabis patients have to do an education program, have to register their valid prescription with Transport for New South Wales. They will then be able to drive as long as they have a detectable limit of the THC below 50 nanograms per milliliter. Now, that doesn't test essentially for impairment. What it tests for, because impairment is very difficult to test for, what it tests for is essentially recency of use. That correlates with use within the last couple of hours. And if you test above that, you'll be given a cease to drive order and a warning twice, and then you'll lose your license. So it basically creates a warning system where people can then get educated, learn how to take their medicine in accordance with their doctor's instructions and making sure they stay below what we think is a low and reasonable threshold.
2: So if you take, before you go to bed, a mild amount of medicinal cannabis to help with, say, back pain so you can get to sleep, and you wake up the next morning and you don't take any more and you drive your car, that probably under this system would be okay. But if you woke up first thing in the morning and took a couple of these pills or tablets, whatever they are, that wouldn't be okay.
1: No, that's probably right. So a lot of it depends on how you take it. If you take a capsule, well, you're not going to be caught by this system at all because it tests the saliva, it's a test in your mouth. But if most people are taking a vape, an oil, or type of application, if they do that in the morning and then they're behind the wheel within 2, 3, 4 hours, they'll get caught by this system, they'll get a warning, and then they'll lose their license. And we think that gets the balance right between road safety, which has primacy, and allowing the hundreds of thousands of medicinal cannabis patients in New South Wales and millions across Australia now the right to drive if they're doing so in a responsible manner and in accordance with the training and their doctor's instructions.
2: What about recreational users of cannabis? Is there a carve-out for them as well?
1: No, they are still caught by the full force of the law. So if you don't have a prescription and you test positive at the RDT, then you're pinged, you lose your license. And importantly, what I advocated for is zero blood alcohol. So if you test positive to cannabis at the roadside, even if you've got a prescription, you've got to have zero blood alcohol, you've got to have no other illicit drug in your system. And if you do, you lose your license. And this is only going to apply to full license holders. It won't apply to license provisional, sorry, learner and provisional license holders, nor will it apply to heavy vehicle operators. So it's only light motor vehicles. So we think it's a reasonable measure that gets a balance right between road safety and the rights of legitimate medicinal cannabis users.
2: So if I've got this straight, medicinal cannabis only, you must have a prescription, you must be a full license holder, and you must be below a certain level, i.e. you've had it the day before, not the morning of driving, and you must not combine it with any other form of drug or alcohol.
1: That's exactly right.
2: And is this going to get through the New South Wales Parliament?
1: Yeah, I think it's highly likely to. It's co-sponsored by myself and another independent in the lower house, Alex Greenwich. It's been supported by Chris Minns, and we've had some significant support from, you know, ARL and NRL heavyweight there. Andrew Johns has come out in support of it as a medicinal cannabis user. We've had some of our veterans community come out in support. It's also supported by the New South Wales Police Association. So we think that there's broad community support for a reasonable measure and that it should pass the Parliament. It's important to note that it hasn't been enacted yet. So these are laws that will have to be passed by the Parliament and then come into effect through the bureaucracy. But ultimately, it's going to mean that we'll have to deal with these issues across Australia, because you can't have a situation that someone in Albury who can take the medication can't drive to Wodonga and then lose their license.
2: That's why I wanted to speak with you, because obviously you would know there's legalised cannabis MPs down here. They're trying to push for a very similar thing. And so we'll see how it works in New South Wales. Just finally, I remember years ago a friend of mine who's a biochemist, he works for the British government now, he once said to me that a drug that does lots of things is probably a drug we don't fully understand. He wasn't talking about cannabis, but, you know, people say they take cannabis for pain, for arthritis, for skin conditions, to get their appetite back and so forth. Is it unusual, or is it a bit strange that cannabis seems to do all these different things?
1: Well, the reality is, Tom, that we have an endocannabinoid system. Our bodies actually produce their own cannabinoids, and that's why cannabis is so effective in so many different areas. It regulates, it's an anti-inflammatory, it's an analgesic, it can help with nervous conditions, because we have receptors in our brain that are activated by our own natural cannabinoid, endocannabinoid system. That's why cannabinoids work. Whether or not we have sort of been genetically engineered with the plants, or the plants just luckily enough had the same molecules in them. But that's why it works, and that's why it works for things like epilepsy, as pain relief, anti-inflammatory and the rest. And that's why millions of Australians are choosing it, because it doesn't have the impairing and addictive impacts, and it can be detrimental to your health. You know, you wouldn't take this without your doctor's advice. We support that, but it can have detrimental impacts, but it also can have a range of health benefits, especially when it comes to things like PTSD and sleep and those areas. And people are voting with their feet, but we need to make sure we have a regulated system, keep our roads safe, and that's what I and my colleagues in Victoria, Rachel Payne and the rest, are pushing for.
2: All right, thank you for your time. Jeremy Buckingham there, legalised cannabis MP from New South Wales. So, if it's backed by the Premier, Chris Minns, it will almost certainly become law. So we will see how and whether it works up there and make a decision down here. 133693, mornings at 3aw.com.au. Plenty of calls and emails coming up. The Ox will join us in about 15 minutes' time. We're going to look at the best and worst examples of sporting attire. For example, I cannot stand the Hawthorn Football Club jumper. I just think in normal areas of life, very few people choose to wear brown and yellow, but Hawthorn supporters absolutely love it. I remember as a kid when the West Indies came out in the World Series cricket days and they had these sort of dusty pink outfits on. We all thought that was absolutely fantastic. 133693, mornings at 3aw.com.au at 18 past 11.
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5: It is 21 past 11. We had a call at the start of the program from Brendan about a huge pothole outside Warrnambool. I think it was on the Princess Highway. 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And it's got witches' hats all around it and several police vehicles there. 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Annette, good morning.
6: Hi, Tom. How are you this morning?
5: Good,
6: on
5: thank
6: this
5: you.
6: Freezing morning.
5: It is cold.
6: I have Parkinson's disease and I've been prescribed medical cannabis. It works beautifully, but I would not consider driving on it because what I take is really quite strong, and so I wouldn't be a good driver.
5: So
6: in the morning, I would guarantee that I'm fine.
5: Okay, so if you took some, say, the night before, you reckon you'd be okay by the next morning?
6: I guarantee I'd be okay this morning.
5: And is your Parkinson's, if you don't mind me asking, is it the point where your hands shake a bit and that sort of thing?
6: Well, I'm 66 now and I've had it for 30 years, so I've had it a long time. I've tried every painkiller, Endrone, everything. Nothing touches the pain except for cannabis. It's a really odd feeling. It's like I know I'm in pain, but I can't feel it.
5: So,
6: I'm a big advocate for it, but not driving under the influence. They need to do something like 0.05.
5: It sounds like, and thank you for the call, that sounds like that's what they've done in New South Wales. The problem has always been, well, for people who use it recreationally, is that you could consume cannabis in whatever form you choose, illegally I might add, on the weekend. And a week later, there'll still be traces of it in your system. Now, you won't be high from it anymore, but it'll still be there and you'd fail a roadside drug test. What they're proposing in New South Wales is different. They're saying as long as the active ingredient THC is below, 50 nanomole or whatever it was, but they've picked an amount which is, I guess, roughly equivalent to 0.05 when it comes to alcohol. So we're now getting this idea, not is it present, is it present in a high enough quantity to impair your driving? Thank you, Annette. Jock, good morning.
7: Morning, Jock. Wanted to comment a little more on your Box Hill Central comments in relation to the Suburban Rail Link. Box Hill proves that Suburban Rail Link is not really necessary. The government says that the Suburban Rail Link is necessary to increase housing around the stations. But Box Hill has one line, lines only to the city, and there's no reason why they shouldn't around, say, Glen Waverley and Deltham and so on.
5: No, I think, Jock, I think it's the other way around. I think the government to pay for the Suburban Rail Loop desperately needs, mini versions of Box Hill being built along the line. So it's not like the Suburban Rail Loop will help those things be built, because you're right, they can be built near where existing railway stations are. It's more they need them to be built on the route that they're proposing from Cheltenham to Box Hill to help pay for the whole thing.
7: I see. Oh, well,
5: yeah.
7: Maybe, yes.
5: Well, maybe. I mean, the problem is, Jockey, is, and thank you for the call, is that developers are struggling to make the sums add up for apartments in that, those areas as it is. And so for the government to somehow extract money out of the whole process, it's like they're going to have to put a tax on the apartments, like, you know, an extra 100 grand or something per apartment. Now, if the developers are struggling to make the sums add up right now, if the state government taxes them more, it's almost certain, without having done the numbers myself, that these giant apartment blocks that the government hopes will be built and help pay for the suburban rail loop, they won't actually happen. A lot of emails coming in, mornings at 3aw.com.au. Brad, we were talking about different names for different, well, mainly meat. Brad says some people refer to goat as chevron. Chevron? Why? I've eaten goat a bit. It's very popular in Greece, and when I eat it, I tend to eat it at Greek restaurants. It's a lovely meat, very tender, quite sweet. We're going to discuss bad and good sporting attire or sporting uniforms shortly with the Ox. Jason says the worst ever was Hawthorne's mid-90s brown and yellow diamond on a blue background. Yes, that often comes up, that one, along with the Carlton M&M jumper as being one of the worst sporting outfits of all time. And Jim says you can still buy Spam in Woolworths. Well, that's good to hear. Abraham, hello.
8: Hello, how are you, Tom?
5: Good, Abraham.
8: I was calling about five families. I'm the third of 12.
5: Third of 12?
8: Yeah.
5: Sorry, Abraham, it's very hard to hear. There's a lot of road noise there or whatever it is, but okay. Well, it's not the biggest family we've had today. I think the clubhouse leader is 19 children plus two that didn't make it in one family, but third of 12. I was pretty typical in my era. Most people we knew had three or sometimes four kids. I was part of a family of three children. That was pretty normal. I was the eldest, and I've got a younger sister than another younger brother. 133693. Jenny, hello.
9: Hi, Tom, how are you?
5: Good, Jenny.
9: We're just heading towards Warrnambool looking out for this big pothole, but we haven't seen it yet.
5: Well, according to the picture I've just been sent, it has witches' hats around it, plus there's a couple of police vehicles warning you, so hopefully you won't hit it. But apparently it's big enough that if you do end up in it, you'll probably damage your car.
9: Yeah, well, this is the Prince's Highway, number one in Australia.
5: Yep.
9: There's actually a section of road between Warrnambool and Port Fairy about 10 kilometres where they've put the speed limit down to 80 because of the pothole.
5: Yes, and Jenny, can I tell you, we go to the Mornington Peninsula a bit and the roads in some parts there are terrible, and roads that were always 100 k's now have now been made 80, and it's instead of fixing the roads, they just lower the speed limit. They lower it permanently.
9: Yeah, but this is the Prince's Highway, highway number one in Australia.
5: Is it raining heavily down there?
9: Yeah, shocking. Dreadful, yeah. Okay. It's been raining all morning. Thanks for the heads up.
5: Avoid the pothole. Hopefully the witches' hats and the police are still there. Bernie, hello.
10: Good morning, Tom. This drug driving, shouldn't it be at a federal level? They always go on about the road safety in Australia wide.
5: Mm.
10: We just have one law across Australia. Politicians.
5: But Bernie, look, I agree. It's absurd that we have different speed limits. And do you remember back in the day, if two cars were approaching each other, one turning left and one turning right, in Victoria, the car turning right had right of way, and in every other state in Australia, it was the car turning left. And we changed that about 30 years ago. But yes, we have different speed limits. We have different P plate, L plate rules, different ages at which you can start driving. Like, we still stick with, I think, is it still 18 here? I think so. Some states you can drive at 16. So we have different education systems. We have different healthcare, different models of healthcare. The idea is, I mentioned it yesterday, competitive federalism, that different states can do things a different way, and that the other states can see if there's a better way of doing things. And that's the reason we spoke with the Queensland Police Minister earlier on in the program. In Queensland, they've got tough on a whole series of crimes. They want to deter particularly younger people from committing these crimes. As a result, the rate of car theft in Queensland has gone down. Here in Victoria, it has gone up. Now, it's the same cars, there's the same proportion of people who have criminal intent, but there's a deterrent effect in Queensland that doesn't exist here. And that's an example of our justice system needing to look at the Queensland justice system to say, why isn't it working in Victoria? And what can the banana benders teach us? 133693. Now, just when you need it most, 3AW is boosting your budget. It's all going to start next week. It'll last a fortnight. We've got a total of $20,000 in cash to give away. All you got to do is listen to this program, listen to Tony Moncler after 12, and, of course, Jackie Felgate between 3 and 6. Each day you've got to collect 3 daily code words. And then the following day in the breakfast show with Ross and Russ, when they tell you to call, be the first caller through, have the correct code words, and you can win $2,000 in cash. It's all thanks to HomeSafe Wealth Release, assisting older homeowners for over 20 years to use their home equity to live life debt-free. Next week, right here on 3AW. It is 11:30. News headlines now with Alex Riddell. 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
11: Good morning, Tom. Coming up in the news at 12, the Albanese government and opposition have both hit out at the Trump administration over its threat to increase tariffs. Australian companies may face a 12.5% impost on goods they sell into the US market. A ranger walkout will see the state's most popular campgrounds and national parks closed over the long weekend. Parks Victoria staff are walking off the job amid a pay dispute with the Allan government. The US House of Representatives has passed a measure seeking to halt any further American military action in Iran. 4 Republicans joined the Democrats in what was the 4th attempt by the House to rein in the US president's war efforts. And in sport, Geelong's Brad Close has been dropped for tonight's clash with Adelaide. More at 12.
5: Thank you, Alex. 133693, mornings at 3aw.com.au. The Ox, David Schwartz, is next. The best and worst sporting outfits from around the globe at 28 to midnight.
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5: 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And we had a word on the street earlier on the program from Dennis about a dramatic arrest at Stud Park Shopping Centre in Roeville. Anyway, detectives from the Eastern Region Crime Squad have conducted a series of warrants today in relation to alleged drug and firearm offences. This included an arrest at the shopping centre in Roeville, and it relates to the trafficking of large commercial quantities of cocaine, peptides and firearms across Melbourne's northern, southern and eastern suburbs. Five people have been arrested this morning. Good on you, Dennis. Thank you for that word on the street. You could find yourself tomorrow in the running for the yearly prize, $60,000 towards a Mercedes of your choice, thanks to our great friends at Mercedes-Benz Brighton.
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22: 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It's about how hard you can get hit and keep moving forward. That's how winning is done.
21: Sports with David the Ox Schwartz.
5: So I was at the football last Friday night, Carlton versus Geelong, and everybody in the crowd looks well-dressed because they're all wearing navy and white. Geelong is navy and white, Carlton is navy and white. The only way you could tell them apart at a distance is when the final siren went and the people standing up in the air with their arms raised, they were the Carlton supporters, and the people staring at the ground with a morose look on their faces, they were the Geelong supporters. But the point is, navy and white are two colours that work well. You would wear them in real life. In dramatic contrast to the Hawthorne Football Club, the only people I can think of who wear brown and yellow were tram conductors back in the 1970s. Mm. David Schwartz, good morning.
23: Hey, good morning, Tom. Hawthorne colours aren't great if you're going to be social.
5: No.
23: But they stand out.
5: They do stand out.
23: So if you drive down...
5: In a bad way.
23: If you drive down Bridge Road on the way to the footy, you'll spot a Hawthorne supporter from anywhere, won't you?
5: Well, what about, not just football, but I mean, I remember when Fremantle first started playing in the AFL in the 90s, that, jumper with the teal, the red, the purple, the guy holding the anchor,
23: The anchor was okay. So the anchor in the middle was okay, but it was just the colours around
5: too much.
23: Didn't spot.
5: And the dark purple with the chevrons on it, that looks good.
23: Mm.
5: That looks good. Well, I don't like the colour maroon.
23: Why?
5: I just don't. Like Neil Mitchell has...
23: What about State of Origin?
5: Well, I don't like... I like the Maroons, the team, some of the old Fitzroy jumpers and now the Brisbane jumpers.
23: Yeah, I don't mind them. I don't mind them. I think of uniforms and being different, the uniform that stands out to me the most is Cathy Freeman's.
5: Yes.
23: When I think about any uniform in sport, that is the most memorable for me.
5: It stands out, but it's not something you'd sort of just wear around the place, is it?
23: No, not unless you're riding a bike.
5: Running.
23: It's aerodynamic. So you see... And that probably brings up another one about cycling.
5: Yes.
23: The best cycling jersey is the polka dotted jersey, which is king of the mountain.
5: Sure, but the middle-aged men who think they look good in ultra-tight clothing and click-clack their way into cafes after they've had their 10-kilometre ride, they rarely look good in those outfits.
23: Well, do you think a person looks worse in that outfit or a fat bloke trying to catch a wave?
5: Well,
23: with a wetsuit on, who looks like a big walrus or a big seal?
5: Well, the thing is,
23: sitting out on top of a board.
5: You hope that the shark will go after that person.
23: Of course,
5: before it goes up.
23: Well, that's why my mates wanted to take me out surfing. They said, "Well, if we go surfing, they're going to go for you. They're not going to go for
5: you." You're the bait.
23: Yeah, I am the bait.
5: In the late 1970s, when World Series cricket burst on the scene, I think in the first year they still played in white, but then they discovered this idea of coloured uniforms.
23: Yeah.
5: So Australia was in gold. Remember, the rest of the world, I think they were in light blue or something. But the West Indies had a sort of a dark pink outfit.
23: Pink and purple.
5: It looked fantastic, I thought.
23: What about the Kiwis?
5: Black.
23: No.
5: No. Oh, brown.
23: No, it was like a creamy, fawny colour.
5: Yeah, it's terrible.
23: That wasn't great. And you remember what colour Indies was?
5: No.
23: It was light blue.
5: Light blue.
23: And it looked terrible. I remember Kapil Dev. I'm thinking, wow, that's not a good look. But the colours were bright and they stood out. In Pakistan with the lime green and there weren't too many more other.
5: No.
23: What colour did England wear in the early? Was it light blue or dark?
5: I think it was light blue.
23: Light blue as well, same as India.
5: Yeah, that didn't work.
23: No.
5: What about when there have been times when Australia and South Africa have played each other, and Australia sometimes wears a dark green, predominantly dark green, and then South Africa comes out in their dark green, and you think, well, this is a bit confusing, isn't it?
23: Well, Argentina, you can tell because they've got the like the blue, the light blue,
5: and the white
23: with
5: stripe.
23: The white. I think that looks really, really good.
5: Yes.
23: Remember watching tennis? Remember the fanatics in the tennis? So the fanatics were one group, but then you had the Swiss supporters.
5: Yes.
23: Or the Swedish supporters as well. But you also had the Dutch. I loved the orange. The orange was more soccer, but they were fabulous. I love the orange.
5: I remember it must have been the early 80s, but Ivan Lendl, who for some reason I quite liked, even though he never smiled, and he sort of had these tennis shirts with like a grey and yellow Argyle check across the front of them, and I had one of those shirts. It looked terrible now, but I mean, the point was, I thought it was quite good to look like Ivan Lendl.
23: And Stefan Edberg had one as well. That looked like a fishing net just up in the top left hand corner.
5: What about like a lot of clubs, Carlton struggles with its away jumpers, and they did experiment with the so called M&M jumper, a sort of like, wasn't light blue, wasn't mid blue, it was sort of like an in between blue with dark blue edging.
23: It's kind of like an aquary
5: type of colour, and that didn't work. And then another time they experimented with a sort of a silver jumper, and that didn't work.
23: So I reckon St Kilda colours are good.
5: Well,
23: I reckon red, black, and white works.
5: Well, you see, I think it's a very angry sort of group of colours together. It's not subtle, but maybe
23: Chicago Bulls, same colours, red, black, and white.
5: Yes, okay.
23: They look really good.
5: When I was young, I went through a brief soccer phase, which caused my father no end of heartache because he just thought, you know, it was like saying you were 10 years old and you wanted to change gender or something like that.
23: It was nasty.
5: Yeah.
23: Yep.
5: And but I briefly followed Arsenal, and I think the classic jumper was sort of red on the torso with white sleeves. I thought that looked quite good.
23: Yeah, but I think it looked too similar to Man U.
5: Well, maybe.
23: Man, yeah, I did a talk on the weekend at Vermont Footy Club.
5: Yes.
23: Do you know what colours they are? So they're purple and yellow. So they're like the Lakers.
5: Okay, yeah.
23: But they're the Vermont Eagles.
5: Yes.
23: I reckon it looks really good.
5: I think I've been out to their ground before in the eastern suburbs.
23: Would you prefer the Lakers or the Boston Celtics, the green and white?
5: Well, I'll say Boston because I've actually visited Boston, but I've never understood the people they claim to represent are called the Celts, and yet they say Celtic, and yet weirdly in Glasgow they also have a soccer team called Celtic, so I've never understood even the correct pronunciation. All right, good and bad sporting outfits, any country, any era. 133693, mornings at 3aw.com.au. 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
6: Calls for the Ox at the moment. First, though, weather for the Victorian Opera presenting the coronation of Poppea into a world of burning lust and bloody vengeance on between June 30 and 4th of July at the Palais. 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We're still flirting with our forecast top of 12. Right now, it's 11 degrees. Adam, good morning.
7: Hi, Tom. I find it interesting, the Japanese sumo wrestlers, they wear these thongs around their waist and then around their crutch.
6: It's like a sort of leather jock strap, isn't it?
7: Yeah. Hey, Tom, something else. I reckon we're going to be playing finals this year, Tom.
8: Well, you might be. You might be.
6: We might.
8: Who you got this week?
6: Essendon.
8: Essendon. Oh.
6: Danger game.
8: Yes.
6: So, well, what do you think of a sumo wrestler's outfit? I mean, you've been known to wear one at fancy dress parties.
8: I like it. I think if you've got it, you show it.
6: Yeah.
8: And they've got plenty.
6: Yeah, the more the merrier.
8: They've got plenty.
6: You never see a lean, muscular sumo. It's all
8: only
6: about
8: one. There was a little bloke.
6: What was there?
8: I can't even think what his name was, but he became the world champ, and he was half the size of them, but he was just strong.
6: Just aggressive.
8: Yeah.
6: And what do you think about Carlton playing finals?
8: Unlikely. Unlikely. But my theory is the higher Carlton go, the worse pick you get.
6: That's true. But the thing is, I think
8: But it builds beautiful, culture within your organisation.
6: To finish 10th last year, I think you had to have 11 wins.
8: Yep.
6: And we've got four. So we've got to get 7 minimum and 8 to be certain out of
8: the next 12.
6: Yeah. So, you know, maybe. or
8: no,
6: maybe not.
8: Maybe not.
6: Marina, good morning.
9: Good morning. I'm a Carlton supporter, so I'll just declare that first. But I think the best uniform I've seen, hands down, is the Essendon jersey with the red strips done all as poppies for Anzac Day. I thought that
8: was amazing.
9: Yeah.
6: Yes, that works.
9: Years ago now, but I still remember it. I thought it was amazing.
8: Yeah.
6: And the worst you've ever seen, Marina?
9: Would have to be Warwick Kappa shorts, just on their own.
6: Yes.
8: Well, they weren't even shorts. I think they were his 12-year-old son's shorts.
6: Glorified pair of underpants.
8: There was talk about sumo wrestling. There was not much covering at all.
6: No, and that was in an era, of course, though, when shorts were very small and tight. Yeah. Like, I remember playing at a club, and the biggest size, you know, when they bring out the box of shorts, was size 32.
8: Yeah.
6: Like, okay, well, I better pick those ones.
8: Yeah, no, mine were tight.
6: Yes. Speaking of tight shorts, Tony Moclair joins us now for a look ahead to the afternoon's program. Tony, good morning.
10: I've been instructed by HR not to wear tight shorts repeatedly.
6: Yep. Yes.
10: I have to say repeatedly there. The staff got counselling. We're doing the biggest time thief in your life. We spend 103 hours on the road thanks to traffic in Melbourne. So what's the biggest time thief in your life?
6: Telstra.
8: Is that per year?
10: Yeah.
8: 103
10: hours. That is if your car is not stolen. Because Neil Mitchell is talking about that in his reality check. He's come up personally against the car theft epidemic. He'll talk about that at 12:30. Tattoo regret.

0: with somebody who thought Carlton would make finals, in fact, grand final in 2023.
1: That's right.
0: If you remember our mate Tommy. Yep. Kev Poulton, regional consultant, is name a meal that deserves World Heritage recognition. Can you name one?
2: Custard tart.
0: What's that? Custard tart. All right, great one. Cool. Travel with Jabbo. And then Lavinia Nixon will drop in to talk about World Vision, amongst other things.
1: Good evening, Tony. Tony Moclair, straight after the midday news. Max, good morning.
3: Hi there. Love your show, mate. With your dislike to the Hawthorn colours, it's the hairs on the back of my neck stand up when people call it brown and yellow. It's actually brown and gold.
1: They call it something. They call it something else too, Max.
3: Yeah, we's and poos. But they're the most successful AFL club of all time.
1: Well, you're not yet. You haven't won as many flags, but you've won a lot more of them in the modern era.
2: In the modern era, definitely.
1: No, look, Max, I'm not having a go at the Hawthorn Football Club per se. They're a younger club, which means there weren't so many colours available.
2: If you go to a function in Saturday night at the Sofitel, you're not going to see someone rock up in a brown and yellow suit.
1: No, you won't. As I said, the only common example of that colour combination was in the 70s, tram conductors had sort of brown pants, a type of brown zip-up jacket.
2: Bit of Telstra as well at one stage.
1: And a yellow shirt.
2: Yeah.
1: And then they went with a sort of two-tone green look. They had sort of aquary coloured shirt and a dark green.
2: And then they went blue, didn't they?
1: And then they went blue. Yep. And then we got rid of them.
2: We got rid of it all together.
1: Bernadette, good morning.
4: Morning. Right. I think that the Vanuatu cricket team uniform is the most stunning I've ever seen. It features hibiscus.
1: Yes.
4: Red, yellow and green colourway and a red, yellow and black colourway.
1: And this is cricket?
4: Yes. They're intimate, their national T20 cricket team.
1: Right, well, I'm all for the hibiscuses and whatever because I like wearing Hawaiian shirts.
2: You love it. You'll be buying the you'll be buying that very shortly.
1: I actually have a Hawaiian shirt in white and green and gold, and I often say to people, you know, if the Australian cricket team had a Hawaiian shirt, this is what it would look like. Yeah, well, we've just seen the Vanuatu cricket.
2: It's not bad.
1: It's not bad.
2: It is not bad at all.
1: Not bad at all.
2: It's actually really good.
1: It is. I think the New Zealand rugby team, the All Blacks, like just wearing all black is...
2: And with the fern.
1: You know, and like the silver fern. Yeah. But it's very, you know, black is very slimming, as we know, and it makes you...
2: It's nasty, though.
1: Oh, yes, it makes you seem more aggressive.
2: Well, put it this way. If the All Blacks were wearing the Vanuatu cricket team and they're doing the haka,
1: it wouldn't have
2: the same power as what it does.
1: What about... And this team is coming to play here during the finals. The San Francisco 49ers, they wear a sort of, their home outfit is a red top and sort of gold pants.
2: No one uses gold, like gold.
1: Well,
2: really?
1: Well, in China, those colours are very popular.
2: Oh, yeah. The fire horse.
1: David, hello.
5: Oh, good morning, fellas. Might be a bit before your time, but a massive VFA fan. The Camberwell football jumper. Red, white and blue with the CSC in the middle. A bit like St Kilda.
1: Yes.
5: Best looking jumper ever.
1: Yes, I remember Campbell. They were most of the time in Division 2 of the VFA back in the day.
2: So they're not the Magpies now, are they?
1: No, I think they were...
2: There is a Camberwell Magpies.
1: They were like Pran and they fell out of the VFA, and I'm not even sure they're still an amateur side or not, but yeah, that was a good one. In fact, some of the old VFA jumpers were good.
2: Like, beautiful.
1: I don't mind Port Melbourne in the sort of... Was it red and blue stripes?
2: Yep.
1: Or was it the red got an element of purple?
2: Yeah, it was like the Melbourne blue.
1: Yes.
2: So like that... the royal blue rather than the navy blue.
1: Yes. We'll make you the lucky last. Zvi, hello.
6: G'day, Tom. G'day, boys.
2: Zvi.
6: New York Yankees, representing the North Americans here. The New York Yankees pinstripe uniform. Classic pinstripes, blue pinstripes on white. That's just magic.
2: Yeah, I like it. I like it. And I think the other one from American sport that probably matches is the Cowboys.
1: Dallas Cowboys
2: colours are really good.
1: The blue and the white and the silver star.
2: Yeah, that looks good
1: as well.
2: But
1: the baseball outfits are interesting because they're very, the pants are very tight around the ankle.
2: Yeah, why are they?
1: So it's like a sort of a stirrup type arrangement.
2: They haven't changed that, have they?
1: No, it's looked like that. And they have, it's one of those outfits where you wear a long sleeve top and then you wear a short sleeve top over the top of it.
2: Yeah.
1: which is the look in and of itself.
2: Do any sports teams have the Peaky Blinders cap other than cricket?
1: You mean, oh, like that sort of...
2: Yeah, that, you know, the little beret type style? Oh,
1: I wouldn't have... Well, I mean, I wore a cap like that to school when I was young.
2: Bit of golf early days used to wear them, but the only one that wears it now is Jason Richardson. Yes. When he's commentating, but that's it.
1: Mm. All right, we'll leave it there. Ox, good as always to talk with you.
2: You've got the best uniform, the surfy Hawaiian shirt uniform.
1: The funny thing is, very, very few surfers actually wear those. I'm sort of one and done.
2: You are unique.
1: Ox, talk to you again next week.
2: Thank you.
1: David the Ox Schwartz there. 133693 at 5 to 12.
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1: It is almost midday, so this show is over for yet another day, but fear not, you've got news in a moment. There's Stephanie Wacklewick, following that, of course, afternoon starring Tony Moclair. Now, in the running for the weekly win of the street prize is Dennis, who rang us early on in the program about a dramatic arrest at Stud Park Shopping Centre in Roeville. Detectives from the Eastern Region Crime Squad have conducted a series of warrants today. It's all about an alleged drug and firearm tracking syndicate. This included an arrest at the shopping centre in Roeville. Another four people were arrested as well in other areas. Good on you, Dennis, with that tip-off, which has panned out. You are in the running for the weekly prize. We give it away this time tomorrow. A $1,000 voucher to spend at Imp Jewellery, the handmade and remodelling specialist, impjewellery.com.au. And also at this time tomorrow, if you win that, you'll be in the running for this. 60 grand towards a Mercedes of your choice, thanks to our great friends at Mercedes-Benz Brighton. Enjoy what I think is probably the coldest day of the year at the moment. I will talk with you again tomorrow morning at 8:30. Bye for now.
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18: G'day, it's Tom Parry with your local news. A proposal to build a puppy farm in Elphinstone appears to be done for. Documents lodged with Mount Alexander Shire claim the facility would house up to 150 dogs at a time and produce 50 litters of puppies per year, prompting backlash from Upper House MP Georgie Purcell, animal welfare groups and the wider community. Their criticism looks to have sealed the project's fate, with its applicant telling the Herald Sun he's formally withdrawing his plans. Loddonshire is outlining its priorities ahead of this year's state election. They include funding for critical drainage upgrades in Pyramid Hill and flood risk reduction in Wedderburn. In all, 8 key initiatives have been identified for government investment, which can be viewed on the Shire's website. Still on council matters, and Central Goldfields Shire wants feedback from its residents on a draft document about its street lighting.
19: We want to identify where there are any gaps in our lighting. We want to ensure that all of our street lights are energy efficient. And interestingly, we want to consider the impact on native animals.
18: The council's CEO Peter Harriet there speaking to Robbo on the wake-up call. A survey has been launched to assess the current state of grassroots sport in country areas, including Central Victoria. The 2026 Regional Victorian Community Sports Census asks clubs and volunteers to share their challenges and opportunities, with clubs that take part going into the draw for up to $2,500 in tailored support. And there's been a very narrow victory recorded by Bendigo's Strikers in the Victorian Netball League. Round 12 of the Championship Division took place last night in Melbourne, where the Strikers survived a late fight back from the Southern Saints to win by just one goal, the final score 52-51.
17: Human ISA Mitre 10, building with Bendigo since 1880. Gold Central Victoria, national news, now.
20: Jackie Lim. Aussies are using more nicotine but spending less, with illicit cigarettes and vapes now making up around 80% of consumption nationwide. New data shows legal tobacco prices have nearly tripled, pushing users towards black market alternatives. But CEO of the Australia Council of Smoking and Health, Laura Hunter, says lowering prices for the legal products is not the answer.
21: Making all cigarettes cheaper is the worst way to combat a public health crisis. Price is the most important factor when we talk about Australia's globally leading rates of tobacco use. We need to crack on with enforcement.
20: One Nation now has more women supporters than men. The new Resolve political monitor shows a rise in the number of young people, well-off people and those living in the inner city has surged over the past 12 months. The conflict between the US and Iran has escalated again, with fresh strikes reported overnight. Iran launched an attack on Kuwait's international airport, leaving one person dead and several others injured. It's the most serious incident since the ceasefire in April. The escalation comes after US forces targeted an oil tanker heading toward an Iranian port. And new research shows millions of families are missing out on key developmental playtime. A new study by the LEGO Group finding 89% of Aussie parents wish they could play more. LEGO Group CEO Senior Director Justine McKenney says time pressures are a key factor.
0: Just 5 hours of play each week can boost a family's happiness and well-being. But almost half the families surveyed are falling short of this threshold due to competing priorities of work, play, chores and screens.
20: In sport, the upsets continue at the French Open with world number one Aryna Sabalenka losing to Diana Schneider in the quarterfinals overnight, while Matteo Arnaldi made it through to his first ever Grand Slam semi with his Italian opponent Matteo Berrettini retiring hurt.
3: You never wish someone like to end a tournament like this, so I'm sorry for him and I hope he's going to recover.
20: And the Ferrari Formula One team has locked down one of their star drivers. Charles Leclerc has signed a new multi-year deal. That's the latest in news and sport.
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23: Good afternoon, I'm Emily Minnie. The National Farmers Federation says the decision to increase the minimum wage is just another challenge for farmers. The Fair Work Commission has ordered a 4.75% pay increase for close to 3 million award-reliant employees. Producers are already grappling with soaring fuel, diesel and fertiliser costs, as well as softer livestock prices and dry conditions. NFF Chief Executive Mike Guerin says it comes as new data warns farm profits will drop next financial year.
24: Will it mean they consider whether they can run their farmery operations with less labour? Of course it will. Farmers are price takers. They can't control largely the price they get for their produce, should I say. They can control their costs where able, so they'll certainly be looking at those sort of things.
23: Supply concerns has driven a rally on the cotton market in recent weeks. Last month, the Cotlook A index rose above 90 US cents per pound for the first time in more than 2 years. It's been driven by drought concerns in key growing regions like Australia and the US. ANZ Agribusiness Executive Director Michael Whitehead says mills are getting their plans in place sooner rather than later.
25: You can't be buying your cotton tomorrow. Or today to feed tomorrow. So you've got to keep your mills full and your warehouses full so they are buying well ahead. And with those worries about the weather, they were worried that there wouldn't be enough. So when they're competing with each other to fill their warehouses just in case, that pushed the prices up.
23: A major winemaker is threatening to take its operations overseas if contentious changes to taxes on discretionary funds and capital gains discounts are passed through Parliament. The federal budget includes a minimum 30% tax on discretionary trusts and capital gains, which Taylor's Wines says will hamper their ability to be competitive. Australian Grape and Wine Chief Executive Lee McLean says there are clear steps the government can take to help the industry.
26: I would think it would be wise to just pump the brakes a little bit on some of those policy measures to think about what the unintended consequences, if there are any, might be. In terms of what we've been talking to government about more broadly in this sector, we know that we need to have a transition to a smaller size industry. At the moment, we've got too much wine sitting in tanks, too many vines in the ground, and globally not enough people drinking.
23: There are fresh warnings. A recent spike in Pacific Ocean temperatures could soon trigger an El Nino weather event. The Weather Bureau is monitoring temperatures, saying key ocean zones have warmed by more than 1 degree. Farmers are on alert for a dry winter and a potential drought leading into summer. And the southern and northern states have flipped when it comes to cattle producer sentiment. Latest data shows 6 in 10 are optimistic about the next 12 months, with South Australian and Victorian farmers recording the strongest sentiment, while New South Wales and Queensland recorded an overall decline in confidence. Meat and Livestock Australia senior market information analyst Emiliano Diaz says it's a tale of two seasons.
27: The South is looking to increase the herd size, while the north of New South Wales and Queensland are a bit more producers are looking to reduce the herd.
23: This is the National Rural News.
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4: Showers today across Central Victoria. Bendigo 12, Maryborough 13, Castlemaine 11, Ballarat 8. We've got some overnight lows of 4. Cloudy tomorrow, showers in Ballarat. Bendigo 13, Maryborough 14, Castlemaine and Ballarat 12. 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

0: Billy Ocean, continuing your totally 80s lunch for your feel-good work days with Chris on Gold Central Victoria. 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Pat Benatar, We Belong, coming up, continuing your totally 80s lunch on Gold.
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2: 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So, gents, when using deep heat, just remember to make sure that the application is in the right order. Case in point, the other night, had a shower, whacked deep heat all over my knee, then put my underpants on. There can be transference of deep heat from said underwear to areas that should never cross paths with deep heat. For Robbo's health tips, stay tuned for more.
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0: Bowie, Under Pressure. It's your Totally 80s lunch for your feel-good workdays with Chris, and I believe we have played the 10K cash track. 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
0: 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How are you going today?
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2: We're trying to do some home renos, so probably put a bit towards that and a bit of a family holiday, I'd say.
0: Good enough for me. You are on that shortlist, and hopefully $10,000 will be coming your way.
2: Oh, I hope so. 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
2: Doctors in Russia recently treated a bloke with an unusual MRI result. A nearly 5-inch long piece of wood extending from the man's eye socket to his skull. The patient was doing yard work, wasn't wearing protective gear, felt a pain in the eye. After a while, though, it came back and it showed that the foreign body was a branch that penetrated the eye socket. And for a bit of ick factor, they removed the wood through his nasal passages.
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11: Hey there, I'm Jackie Loom. There's no stopping the illegal sale of tobacco in Australia. ABS figures showing it now accounts for up to 80% of the cigarettes, vapes and nicotine consumed in this country. Deakin University criminology expert Professor James Martin tells Seven bumping up the prices worked for a while, but in the last decade the black market has become more accessible.
12: A pack-a-day smoker is looking at a yearly bill of around $15,000, and that's a price most smokers are simply unwilling or unable to pay, and that has opened the way for black market operators who will sell cigarettes at a fraction of the price.
11: The federal government will give $5 million to help stop the spread of Ebola overseas. The funding will go towards the Red Cross and World Health Organization to help with medical supplies and water sanitation. At least 60 people have died from the virus in the Democratic Republic of Congo. Almost one in four Aussies say they will quit their job this year if they don't get a pay rise. A new survey by ADP found 23% would look elsewhere for higher pay, with Gen Z workers the most likely to leave. A commonly used breast cancer and endometriosis treatment will be pulled from Australian shelves later this year. Drug maker AstraZeneca plans to withdraw Zoladex from November, removing it from both the PBS and private market for what it says are commercial reasons. Patients and advocacy groups have criticised the move, warning it will leave some women without a direct alternative. And actor Shia LaBeouf has pleaded guilty to battery charges after attacking three men in a bar in the US. The Transformers star has been sentenced to 2 years probation. In sport, Scott Taylor Walker is one of two changes for the Crows in tonight's game against Geelong at Adelaide Oval. Hugo Hall-Khan is the other inclusion, making his AFL debut a week after being selected in the mid-season draft. Darcy Fogarty says they're keen to get him out there.
7: He's a pretty smooth mover, so I think everyone's pretty excited to play with him.
11: And some cross-code unity with NRL's Jai Arrow accepting an invitation from Collingwood to toss the coin at the Big Freeze clash against Melbourne at the MCG on Monday. The Rabbitohs forward has retired from the sport following his recent MND diagnosis. That's the latest in news and sport.
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0: Showers today across central Victoria. Bendigo 12, Maryborough 13, Castlemaine 11, Ballarat 8. We've got some overnight lows of 4. Cloudy tomorrow, showers in Ballarat. Bendigo 13, Maryborough 14, Castlemaine and Ballarat 12. 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
0: Here it is on Gold Central Victoria. It's

cheers to those moments in music you just have to crank up. 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

0: Vanessa Carlton, 1,000 miles on Gold Central Victoria. It is the request hour on 5444 1071. Paul Kelly to her door coming up for Gwyneth.
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0: The 37th annual Castlemaine Rotary Art Exhibition and Sales is on this King's Birthday long weekend, the 4th till the 8th of June. Last year there was over 500 artworks, similar numbers this year. You can get all the details at rotarycastlemaine.org.au. Gold Central Victoria, we are your leaders in local.
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15: 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And almost one in four Aussies say they'll quit their job this year if they don't get a pay rise. 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
3: New York has been the number one hot spot that you may be abducted by aliens. Boasted a staggering 8,314 UFO sightings reported since 1974. There was a highly publicised Brooklyn Bridge abduction, which aliens supposedly whisked away Linda Napolitano out of her Lower Manhattan high-rise apartment in 1989. She's going up in this beam of light. There are three little guys in a kind of fetal positions going up into this thing. Sounds plausible to me.
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0: 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A double dose of John Farnham coming up. 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
7: Hello, I'm Michaela Carr. The illegal tobacco market is dominating in Australia, with new figures showing 80% of cigarettes and vapes are illicit. Laura Hunter from the Australian Council on Smoking and Health says a uniform approach is urgently needed.
8: There is 66 Australians will die from smoking today. That's 66 families losing someone they love, and these deaths are entirely preventable.
7: Former US diplomat Joe Hockey says Donald Trump has got it wrong when it comes to tariffs. The US president now threatening to increase levies on Australian imports to 12.5%, claiming we use slave labour. Hockey telling the ABC the increase won't improve the US economy.
9: The president of the United States is convinced foreigners pay tariffs, whereas in fact it is American consumers.
7: Notorious paedophile and former South Australian magistrate Peter Liddy has been released from prison after serving a 25-year term for sexually abusing four children, the 82-year-old released on strict home detention. Meta has criticised the federal government's proposed media bargaining incentive. The plan would see large digital platforms taxed up to 2.25% of Australian revenue unless they strike deals to pay for local journalism. Meanwhile, Australian authorities are warning that China has been using networking platform LinkedIn to spy on users. The operatives post ads and go through a recruitment process to pry sensitive information from candidates. John Longmire is staying tight-lipped about his AFL coaching future. The Sydney Premiership winner telling Fox Footy he's not ruling himself in or out of either the Carlton or Essendon jobs.
10: Quick answer is no. I'm just waiting to see what transpires and see how it all plays out. Things become a bit clearer as time passes, and at the moment, that's how it sits with me.
7: And the Rabbitohs will be without Latrell Mitchell for tonight's NRL clash against Manly as he continues to battle a back injury.
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12: Showers today across Central Victoria. Bendigo 12, Maryborough 13, Castlemaine 11, Ballarat 8. We've got some overnight lows of 4. Cloudy tomorrow, showers in Ballarat. Bendigo 13, Maryborough 14, Castlemaine and Ballarat 12. 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
12: Here's a double dose of John Farnham kicking off your two ups at two for today. Every Time I Cry coming up next, but here's Pressure Down. It's your feel good work days with Chris. So

had a permission from the gaming authorities to play 2UP every day. Or should that be 2UPs? Come in, Spinner. It's the 2UPs at 2. Gold, Central Victoria.

0: There's two from Backman Turner Overdrive. It's your two upset two for your feel-good work days with Chris. And if you want that sporting fix, join me every Saturday for the Sideline View between 10 a.m. and 1 p.m. We discuss your local, national and international sport with all local voices. If you would like to get involved in the Sideline View, all thanks to Harvey Norman Electrical, all you have to do is send me a message on the Gold Central Victoria Facebook page. A double dose of Cyndi Lauper coming up and two of the best from Chris Isaak. Guess what? It's your two upset two on Gold.
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0: You consider yourself a bit of a dancer? 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It's on this Sunday, Morong Hall, between 11 a.m. and 3:30. 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

nothing wrong with your hearing. We're deliberately playing two songs from the same artist. This is the Two Ups at Two. G-O-L-D. Gold, Central Victoria. When you're

0: There's two from REM, Orange Crush and Everybody Hurts, finishing up your two ups at two for today on Gold Central Victoria. Your 3 o'clock news and not too far away. We are heading home to Alabama very soon. Sweet Home Alabama coming up after your latest news, sport and weather. I'm also going to open up the Metro Friday shortlist for the final time this week. So if you want in, have your phone in your hand. You're on Gold Central Victoria.
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2: 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Would you try some Syrian paralysis cheese? Maybe you'd like a bowl of heli soup. Smell of urine. If you are stolen, please call police at once. And please don't touch yourself. Let us help you.
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3: Hi Bendigo, Fiona Ellis-Jones here from Your News Now. It's a chilly 10 degrees this afternoon. 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
4: Hello, I'm Michaela Carr. The federal government's controversial tax bill has passed the lower house, but it's heading for trouble in the Senate. Crossbencher David Pocock is planning to join the coalition and force the legislation to be examined by an inquiry. The Shadow Treasurer Tim Wilson says Labor has got this so wrong.
5: They're betraying the Australian community, they're kneecapping investment and economic opportunity, and they're not building out the growth that Australians desperately need.
4: Australians are using more nicotine, but spending less, with illicit cigarettes and vapes now making up about 80% of consumption nationwide. The new data shows legal tobacco prices have nearly tripled, pushing users towards the black market. Australian women using the drug Zoladex to treat breast cancer and endometriosis are feeling anxious, with the treatment being removed from the market. Manufacturer AstraZeneca saying commercial reasons are behind the move. Vicky Durston from Breast Cancer Australia has told the ABC it will leave some women without an alternative.
6: They're already living with fear of recurrence or fear of progression. They're confused.
4: And a blow for NASA, with the organisation forced to abandon its latest Mars mission after one of its probes went silent. The scientific spacecraft MAVEN went into the Martian orbit back in 2014, but NASA lost communication with the craft about 6 months ago. To sport, an Australian cricket captain, Pat Cummins, is hoping to play every test this summer. He's returned from playing in the IPL after a back injury curtailed his Ashes series. Australia's next test assignment is against Bangladesh for a two-match series in August. And Fremantle star Hayden Young is hopeful of returning for the Dockers in Saturday's match against North Melbourne in Bunbury. But he remains a test after spending several weeks on the sidelines with concussion.
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7: 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Bendigo 12, Maryborough 13, Castlemaine 11, Ballarat 8. We've got some overnight lows of 4. Cloudy tomorrow, showers in Ballarat. Bendigo 13, Maryborough 14, Castlemaine and Ballarat 12. 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

Adele, rolling in the deep on Gold Central Victoria. It's your feel-good work days with Chris, and all thanks to Central Vic Meats, the best quality meats at the very best prices. For the final time this week, I'm opening up the Meat Tray Friday shortlist. If you would like a shot at a delicious $100 meat tray, give me a call, 544-1071. Here's a little bit of Mickey J, Man in the Mirror. It's your feel-good work days with Chris. Good.

0: Radiohead, Creep on Gold Central Victoria. Let's get some people onto the Meat Tray Friday shortlist. Sarah from Kangaroo Flat, you've got a family barbecue this weekend, so hopefully you can be prepared with a meat tray. You're on the Meat Tray Friday shortlist.
1: Oh my God, are you kidding me?
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0: 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Head to the Gold Central Victoria Facebook page and make sure you're listening to the Wake Up Call with Robbo tomorrow morning, because it's International Donut Day and some donuts could be coming your way.
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9: Hi, looking back on June 4, the anniversary of the day in 1937 when the first shopping trolley was introduced after the owner of a local supermarket in Oklahoma came up with the idea. Now we just need someone to come up with the idea of wheels that work. One of the most famous speeches of all time was delivered by Sir Winston Churchill in 1940.
10: We shall fight on the beaches, we shall fight on the landing grounds, we shall never surrender.
9: It was on this day in 1970 that John Williamson's first single was released. It came just a short time after John performed Old Man Emu on the talent show New Faces and won.
11: You can't fly, but I'm telling you, we can run the paths of a kangaroo.
9: From that to the events of this day in 1989, when Chinese troops moved into Tiananmen Square in Beijing, where students had been protesting for democratic reform.
12: The smoldering aftermath of the violent attack that dealt a staggering blow to the pro-democracy movement in this country.
9: And on the lighter side, New Zealand's All Blacks set an international rugby world record in 1995, defeating Japan 145-17.
13: And that's 6 tries for Mark Ellis.
9: To the best. Today is one of Australia's all-time favourite TV hosts, John Burgess, turns 83.
14: We have a secretary who enjoys doing taekwondo.
9: Mamas and the Papas singer Michelle Phillips is 82 today. In English actor, singer, TV presenter and former professional footballer Bradley Walsh is 66, host of the UK Chase.
15: What are you going to do with £1 million? Wine, women and song.
9: Aussie motorcycle racing champion Mick Doohan celebrates his 61st.
16: And the checkered flag is ready for Michael Doohan.
9: Academy Award winning actress and humanitarian Angelina Jolie is 51.
17: She will prick her finger on the spindle of a spinning wheel.
9: Comedian and actor Russell Brand is also 51.
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9: And special celebration for Australian country music singer-songwriter Casey Chambers. She's 50.
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0: That's your Feel Good Workdays done and dusted for Thursday the 4th of June 2026. 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I'll be calling the winner of the delicious $100 meat tray, all thanks to Central Vic Meats. And make sure you're listening to the Wake Up Call with Robbo for the 10K cash track as well. We'll chat tomorrow, my friends.
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6: Hello, I'm Michaela Carr. The federal government's controversial tax bill has passed the lower house, but it's heading for trouble in the Senate. Crossbencher David Pocock is planning to join the coalition and force the legislation to be examined by an inquiry. The Shadow Treasurer Tim Wilson says Labor has got this so wrong.
7: They're betraying the Australian community, they're kneecapping investment and economic opportunity, and they're not building out the growth that Australians desperately need.
6: Australians are using more nicotine, but spending less, with illicit cigarettes and vapes now making up about 80% of consumption nationwide. The new data shows legal tobacco prices have nearly tripled, pushing users towards the black market. Australian women using the drug Zoladex to treat breast cancer and endometriosis are feeling anxious, with the treatment being removed from the market. Manufacturer AstraZeneca saying commercial reasons are behind the move. Vicky Durston from Breast Cancer Australia has told the ABC it will leave some women without an alternative.
8: They're already living with fear of recurrence or fear of progression. They're confused.
6: And a blow for NASA, with the organisation forced to abandon its latest Mars mission after one of its probes went silent. The scientific spacecraft MAVEN went into the Martian orbit back in 2014, but NASA lost communication with the craft about 6 months ago. Does sport, and Australian cricket captain Pat Cummins is hoping to play every test this summer. He's returned from playing in the IPL after a back injury curtailed his Ashes series. Australia's next test assignment is against Bangladesh for a two-match series in August. And Fremantle star Hayden Young is hopeful of returning for the Dockers in Saturday's match against North Melbourne in Bunbury. But he remains a test after spending several weeks on the sidelines with concussion.
1: Gold Central Victoria weather for the Courthouse Hotel, Pall Mall, Bendigo.
9: Some showers continuing tonight across Central Victoria, getting as low as 4 degrees. Cloudy tomorrow, maybe some showers in Ballarat. Bendigo 13, Maryborough 14, Castlemaine and Ballarat looking for a top of 12 tomorrow.
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14: 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Bad, bad Amanda.
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23: Top of the afternoon to you, Amanda.
24: You've had a long day. I saw you on TV.
23: I was on Channel 9 doing the bit. I'm one of those commentators now.
24: Yeah,
23: you see in airport lounges and doctors' waiting rooms and prisons.
24: I'm always perplexed at the kinds of things they get you to talk about. You're on with Jane Caro, who I really rate, like a leading writer,
23: top author.
24: Feminist author.
23: She's got a new book out at the moment.
24: I read her last one and
23: 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Very smart lady. 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
24: Tell me.
23: Bunnings, number
24: really?
23: One.
24: That's what a sausage
23: least
24: will do for you.
23: Least trusted, Optus.
24: Maybe Optus needs to hand out some sausages.
23: Well, that's what I did. I opined that. I said, I said, maybe Optus should set up a little sausage sizzle out the front.
24: Oh, you did well. What was the other? But let's discuss that other topic that they had you talk
23: about.
24: One
23: of those light subjects, One Nation would like to adjust our abortion laws.
24: So they got you to talk about abortion.
23: Yeah.
24: Why would they ask? You're not a lightweight human. I'm not saying
23: that. No, but it's,
24: but
23: you know,
24: why not get you to talk about pop culture or talk about things that are happening?
23: Sure.
24: That's not your bag, man.
23: Sure.
24: And I could tell by the look on your face.
23: Why?
24: Because they cut to Jane.
23: That's right.
24: What are you mouthing?
23: I didn't think I was on.
24: You're on, still on camera.
23: Dave and Sylvia said, okay, we're going to go to Jane on this. And I went, oh, thank God.
24: You could see you mouth, thank God. And there you are. We'll put, actually, I'll get Jenna to put it on our socials. Have a look. See if you can see Jonesy going, oh, thank God. Luckily, that's all you said.
23: You're on TV.
24: What part of you're on television didn't occur to you?
23: We have an action-packed show today. Instagram makes its return. We gave away $1,000 yesterday to Chris. Will it happen again for you? JonesyDemanded.com.au. We've also got our Citizen Watch that you can win.
24: That's right, worth over $3,000.
23: Same email, JonesyDemanded.com.au. And we can't do anything till we do the Fast Five. Jonesy Demanded driving you home with Jam Nation.
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0: Hello there. It's a member of our team having a birthday today.
1: Happy birthday,
0: look
1: Jenna.
0: At her.
1: She's a Swiftie from way back.
0: She's loving it. Oh, don't get all emotional, Jenna. She's crying now. Don't cry. It's okay.
1: You can't tell the difference between laughter and tears, which is why you've ended up in HR many times.
0: I have never been.
1: He's not. That was a joke.
0: I have not been to HR once.
1: No, you haven't.
0: In my radio career.
1: I promise that is true. I was just making the joke.
0: Imagine if you ended up in HR.
1: For bullying
0: good
1: you.
0: Good old Hansie Keller, they call her. Roman hands and fingers. Always offering massages to people. You creep. Let's get into the Fast Five.
2: Fast can this thing go?
3: Faster than the speed of light.
4: Jonesy and Amanda's.
5: Fast Five.
0: Five questions. Can you go all the way and answer all five questions correctly? It's something you don't see, though, is it, really? Women that go around being creepy.
1: No, but you may see women in front of HR for bullying office behaviour.
0: We were just talking about Channel 9 before. I was at Channel 9 before and we were just talking about some stuff. And one of the female journalists were talking about the old days of handsy, you know, news directors and stuff from the olden days. And I thought, what an extraordinary time. Like, I've been in this business. But who does that? What guy?
1: Have you seen
0: would
1: the
0: do
1: guy
0: that
1: stuck his hand on the winner's
0: palm? Yeah, well, that's what they were talking about. That's
1: awards.
0: What they were talking about. He works in radio. And I thought, in my world, I would never.
1: No.
0: I just would never do that.
1: No, you wouldn't. You're not that guy.
0: But where does.
1: I what, don't know.
0: How is that a good thing?
1: Who says it's
0: no,
1: a
0: no,
1: good
0: but how
1: thing?
0: Is it these guys think that they.
1: No.
0: Do you know what I mean?
1: They've forgotten that the world has changed.
0: Read the room. Tracy has joined us in Gosford.
1: Hello, Tracy.
6: Hi, guys. How are you?
0: Very well.
1: What type of magical object does Aladdin ride through the sky? Sounds like I'm in a fever dream. But what type
6: a
1: of magical
6: carpet.
1: Object?
6: A
1: magic
0: yeah,
1: carpet.
0: It's a whole new world, Tracy. Let's play reverse
1: because
0: it.
1: Because of my thing now, flipping and reversing. Budget cuts. He's now just riding a carpet tile.
0: What song is playing in reverse, Tracy?
1: The same as it does for
0: it does. Tracy?
6: We didn't start the fire.
1: Yeah,
0: Billy Joel. Yes, Ryan, we know how it goes. What is the tallest bird in the world, Tracy?
1: This is multiple choice. Is it the ostrich, an emu, or a flamingo?
6: Oh, ostrich, emu, or flamingo.
0: It's a bit of a surprise, actually.
1: Quick
6: emu.
1: No, it's not. Not the emu, as Americans would say.
0: Americans love an emu. Finn is in Fitzroy.
1: Hi, Finn.
7: Hey, Jonesy. Hey, Amanda. How are you going?
1: Very well, thank you. Can you answer this? What's the tallest bird in the world? It's not Michelle Obama. Is it?
7: The tallest bird in the world, I'm going to say an ostrich.
1: Yes, it is.
0: It is the
1: I
0: common,
1: didn't even get to the option.
0: Common ostrich. 2.8 metres. How big's an emu, then?
1: An emu, it says here, is about 1.9.
0: Mm-hmm.
1: Well, a metre bigger.
0: Yeah, emus can be quite savage.
1: And a flamingo is 1.8, so slightly smaller than an emu.
0: I remember watching one peck my brother when we were at one of those little petting zoos at some place in Bendigo, and my brother was there, and the emu just savagely
1: they can be
0: him.
1: Mean.
0: And I was standing there with my grandfather.
1: Good memories, Brendan.
0: And we laughed.
1: Your grandfather laughed?
0: Oh, he laughed as well. Come on, Matthew, what's the matter with you? Anyway.
1: Matthew and the emu are very happily married now.
0: What does s'il vous plaît mean in French, Finn?
7: Oh, God, I wouldn't have a clue. I'm going to go happy birthday.
1: No.
0: No. Happy birthday to Jenna. No, it's not that. S'il vous plaît. Jonesy and Amanda driving you home with Jam Nation.
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1: How fast can this thing go?
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2: Fast five.
4: We are up to question number five, and it's going to... Oh, sorry, question number four. It's going to Kerry in Penrith. Hello, Kerry.
5: Hey, how you going?
0: Kerry.
4: Well, what does si vous plaît in French mean? What does it mean in English?
5: I think it means hello. How are you?
4: No.
0: No, that's...
4: It's said at the end of when you ask for something.
0: It's bonjour. It's French, bonjour. It's a goodbye.
4: That's hello, isn't it? Bonjour.
0: Bonjour.
4: This is what you say at the end of asking for something.
0: Troy is in Macquarie Fields.
4: Hello, Troy.
6: G'day, James and Amanda.
4: What does si vous plaît mean?
6: Please.
4: Yeah,
0: please.
4: Or if you please, if it pleases you, etc.
0: The King's birthday public holiday is celebrated in much of Australia this weekend. Which numbered King Charles is the current king? Troy.
4: What number is he? Charles the what?
6: Six.
4: No,
0: six. Maria's
4: read the coin,
0: Royston.
4: Silly.
0: Hello, Maria.
4: Hi, Maria.
7: Hello. How are we, Jonesy and Amanda?
0: We are excellent. All the better for talking to you, Maria.
4: Yeah, and the king in some parts of Australia, perversely, is having a birthday long weekend. King Charles the what? What number is King Charles?
7: I'm going to go third.
4: He is. King Charles the third?
0: Yeah.
7: Oh,
0: look
7: wonderful.
0: At you. Congratulations, Maria. You have won the jam pack, which you will find $250 worth of fuel. We're not just giving you a jerry can. We're not giving you a jerry can. We're going to give you a fuel voucher.
7: That is brilliant.
0: Good work,
7: Thank
0: Maria.
7: You.
4: Good on you, Maria.
0: You came from nowhere and you won the prize. That's the beauty of playing the Fast Five. JonesyandAmanda.com.au if you would like to find it.
4: Coming up, I had an unusual moment at the gym this morning.
0: Uh-oh, what happened?
4: No, it wasn't anything.
0: Your thong ride up again?
4: No, we're runners. No, I'll explain more.
0: I'm intrigued. Jonesy and Amanda driving you home with Jam Nation.
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0: Hello there, it's Jonesy and Amanda driving you home this Thursday afternoon.
1: I go to a gym that I've been going to for 100 million years, and I train with a fabulous guy called Doug, and he's seen me through two hip replacements, a fractured elbow. I'm making him sound like a terrible trainer. Yep. Like I get injured all the time. But he's amazing. Training with him for years, and I go to the same gym. And it's one of those down-to-earth, normal kinds of gyms. It's not punsy in any way. And in the morning, there's lots of tradies there before they go to work, lots of older guys. Just often I'm the only woman there, but not always. There's people going about their own business. And it's friendly enough, but it's not punsy in any way.
0: You've been heard to yell out, "Do you even lift, bro?
1: Do you even lift, bro?" And usually they play the normal kind of
0: gym
1: of music you would hear in a gym.
0: Yeah, yeah, yeah. Like I like this sort of stuff. Rage Against the Machine, Killing in the Name
1: of. Do you?
0: Yeah. Well, Jim, am I right? He goes to his little gym. What's your gym called again, mate?
1: His little gym.
2: It's called One Playground. We have like EDM.
1: What's that?
2: Electronic dance music, like this sort of stuff.
0: It's like you're at Eurovision.
1: I'm being attacked by wasps.
0: You know, when I think of gym music, I think of AC/DC, Thunderstruck, you know, as I'm benching.
1: Well, you have to put on something that everyone's going to want to hear.
0: Yeah.
1: And this morning I went to the gym. There's a great guy called Johnny who I really like.
0: Yeah.
1: But he was once playing some Teddy Swims in the gym. And I just said to him, I like Teddy Swims too. And he said, wow, you love Teddy Swims. It's become this big thing of me liking Teddy Swims, which I do, but, you know, at the gym. So I walked in this morning. He said, Amanda's here. We have to put on Teddy Swims. And so
0: he's dragged you in.
1: Dragged me in. And so while all these guys are trying to lift weights and do their gym work.
0: Do their reps.
1: Literally, this is what we were hearing. Don't you know? Oh, that's pretty cool. Then there's this. You're as smooth. I love this
0: music. It's like you're
1: trying
0: to pitch woo.
1: And I looked around the room at all these guys as this was playing. At me thinking that I walked in and insisted that I put that on. So if you're listening, apologies. I did not insist we listen to that.
0: Don't you hate when people drag you into stuff? You know, you might be, this just happened recently. I was at a service station. I don't usually go to it. It's because of the console operator. She's possibly the most irritating loud woman I've ever met.
1: Right.
0: And you walk in there and she'll always say, do you ride a motorbike? And I go, no, I just like wearing a helmet around. And then she'll just make this inane chatter, but she's so loud. And the other day we're standing there, this lady gets out of a car and she goes, look at that lady, she's so tall.
1: Oh.
0: And I went, and I looked and I didn't say anything, I just looked, and indeed this lady was quite tall. So the lady walks across the concourse, comes into the service station, and she said, gee, you're tall.
1: Oh no.
0: And the lady goes red in the face, and then she says, we were just talking about how tall you are.
1: No.
0: And I said, excuse me, I did not say anything about your height or anything like that.
1: Or how tall you are.
0: It's this mentally bereft person here that has come to that conclusion.
1: That poor woman, what did she say?
0: And she goes, a lot of people tell me that I'm tall.
1: Oh, what idiots.
0: No, it's the console operator. Just sell the Mentos and the fuel and shut up. Don't drag me into it. coming up, you know how we talk about free movie?
1: Oh, don't. What did you see for free?
0: It was a great free movie from my childhood, a childhood sleepover, and it was so great.
1: Did you have a sleepover recently?
0: No, when I was a child. And my childhood, a childhood sleepover.
1: And you recently saw it again?
0: Last night.
1: It's a Bambi.
0: No. It featured Charlton Heston, your favourite actor. I've learned a lot about Charlton Heston.
1: He does play the same role in every movie.
0: He likes to go shirtless at night a lot. Have you noticed that?
1: He shouts all the time. That's all he does.
0: There was a lot of shouting. Anyway, we'll talk about that. Also, Instagram's coming up a little bit later. If you'd like to play, you can register jonesydemanda.com.au. Jonesy Demanda driving you home with Jam Nation.
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0: cheers to those moments in music you just have to. Better music and more of it.
1: I heard

0: Hello there, it's Jonesy Demander across Australia with Jam Nation driving you home. Free movie last night. You know I like the whole thing with a free movie.
1: Can I just go back a step? How many streaming services do you have?
0: I have many. I have every streaming service in the world.
1: What you pay for? But there's something you like about
0: some
1: free.
0: I get a bit of a nice sweet deal with. Others I pay for. I don't know. But a free movie, the concept of that is you plop down on the lounge, you put the telly on, and a movie is just starting. So you're not flicking, looking for stuff. It's just there.
1: It's called streaming.
0: And, you know, back in our day, before streaming, but even with streaming, it's like going to the video store where you go into the video store and no one's got a plan of what video they want to watch. Mm. You know, I want to watch Battle Truck. Oh, no. I want to watch Fried Green Tomatoes, blah, blah. You know, so no one is happy. But this movie just popped up and it took me straight back to being 13 years of age, having a sleepover at my mate Jay, the Cheeman's house, and Cassa, you know, Chi and the Cassa, had a sleepover at Jay's house and came on with the movie The Omega Man. With Charlton Heston.
1: I don't think I've ever seen The Omega Man.
0: It's, you know, the movie I Am Legend with Will Smith.
1: My husband, I was once away, and one of my sons had a sleepover at our house.
0: Yeah.
1: And he showed that to my 10-year-old son and about four of his friends. They still talk about it being the most terrifying thing they've ever seen.
0: It was. In the post-apocalyptic world space, it's a good movie. Charlton Heston, this is the third time, well, the second time it was made. It was made before that as The Last Man on Earth. Which was back in the 60s.
1: And what version was Charlton Heston?
0: Charlton was in the second version.
1: Called The Omega Man.
0: The Omega Man. He's the last man on Earth. There's a post-apocalyptic
1: world. So he's on his own on Earth.
0: Yeah. He's the last guy. He's got a serum. He's a scientist. And he goes around shooting these, like, hippie-type zombies. But they're not, anyway.
1: Oh, okay.
0: The movie was great. And he was into a whole, I guess, post-apocalyptic theme. You remember
1: he was
0: in Planet of the Apes.
1: Yeah.
0: Then he was in Omega Man, and then Soylent Green.
1: You're obsessed with Soylent Green. What's the story of a Soylent Green?
0: So that was made in 1972, and it predicted the future of 2022. Mm. That's why it piqued my interest. And what happened, there's a food shortage. New York City has 40 million people living in it. Mm. And there's a food shortage that's such that no one has enough food except for the elites. So what they do is they grind up the poor people.
1: Oh, is this Tin Hat Tuesday all over again?
0: Turn them into Soylent Green, which is a food substance.
1: And do people know they're eating people?
0: No, well, Charlton Heston's character is a detective and he stumbles across what they're doing with Soylent Green.
2: You got to tell them. Silent Green is people! We've got to stop them somehow!
0: Somehow. And that's as they wheel him off to the mincer. He turned into Silent
1: Doesn't
0: Green.
1: Does he just shout in every film?
0: He does. He likes to shout. He likes to not wear a shirt and just shout at stuff.
2: Take your stinking paws off me, you damn dirty ape!
1: Before he hashed it.
0: That was from Steel Magnolias. No, because you remember
1: my cold dead hand
0: in the end of Planet of the Apes.
2: Mm. You maniac! You blew it up! Oh, damn you! God damn you all to hell!
1: That's about his career.
0: Okay, thank you, Charlton. You've got a woman a third of your age that looks good in a loincloth. Just be
1: kill you to put on a shirt.
0: But I'm watching Soylent Green tonight.
1: Okay. Well, coming up in the next hour, we've got lots of things. We're going to be giving away a $3,000 Citizen Watch.
0: Ain't nobody got time for that. Jonesy Demander driving you home with Jam Nation.
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12: Hello, I'm Michaela Carr. The federal government's tax bill has passed the lower house, but it might have trouble getting through the Senate, with support growing for a review of the legislation. The Shadow Treasurer, Tim Wilson, says Australians didn't vote for the changes and Labor knows it.
13: They're betraying the Australian community, they're kneecapping investment and economic opportunity, and they're not building out the growth that Australians desperately need.
12: More proof that authorities are losing the war against illicit tobacco. New data shows illegal vapes and cigarettes now account for about 80% of the nicotine that Australians consume. James Martin from Deakin Uni says we need to increase legal forms of nicotine once again.
14: We've already been doing a multi-year, multi-hundred-million-dollar crackdown on illicit tobacco, and it hasn't really moved the dial. In fact, the trade has been getting worse. Police themselves have said that we cannot police our way out of this problem.
12: A new survey has found almost a quarter of workers are prepared to quit if they don't get a pay rise, and more than half of respondents have looked for or will look for a better paying position in the next 12 months. Israel and Lebanon have agreed to renew their ceasefire. A number of security zones will be set up in Lebanon where Hezbollah militants would be banned. And Australia's beekeepers are calling for a national strategy to help with a potential food shortage. They say we don't have enough bees to pollinate crops this season. It follows the wiping out of bees by a deadly parasite. John Longmire is staying tight-lipped about his AFL coaching future. The Sydney Premiership winner telling Fox Footy he's not willing himself in or out of either the Carlton or Essendon jobs.
15: Quick answer is no. I'm just waiting to see what transpires and see how it all plays out. Things become a bit clearer as time passes, and at the moment, that's how it sits with me.
12: And the Rabbitohs will be without Latrell Mitchell for tonight's NRL clash against Manly as he continues to battle a back injury.
3: Gold Central Victoria weather for Five Flags Hotel Castlemaine.
16: Some showers continuing tonight across central Victoria, getting as low as 4 degrees. Cloudy tomorrow, maybe some showers in Ballarat. Bendigo 13, Maryborough 14, Castlemaine and Ballarat looking for a top of 12 tomorrow.
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28: It's showtime.
0: I'm excited about Ain't Nobody Got Time For That. I love these citizen watches. You haven't got it out of the out of your drawer?
1: You know, talking about Ain't Nobody Got Time For, it's in the bottom drawer. I've got a jacket on top of it. I'm not going to nick it, but I can't be bothered getting it out. I ain't got time to lean down and grab out a $3,000 watch. It's lazy, I know. Do you want me to get it out? All right, you talk and I'll get it out.
0: Well, it doesn't matter
1: now.
0: I'll
1: get it out. You want it now, get it.
0: Each day we've been giving away these magnificent timepieces.
1: I'll get it.
0: Okay, just bump your microphone. Yeah. And all you have to do, jonesyandamanda.com.au.
1: Here it is.
0: Radio. Well, we're finished now. It doesn't matter.
1: Oh, great.
0: Because we've got another three finalists coming up in moments. Jonesy and Amanda driving you home with Jam Nation.

0: Hello there, it's Jonesy the Man driving you home this Thursday afternoon.
1: Ain't nobody got time for that.
0: Right on. Every day, a limited edition Citizen Tessa watch worth over $3,000 could be yours and modelled by Amanda Keller right now.
2: I'm holding it up and smelling it. It looks amazing.
0: You could get a watch deal. You could be like Hemsy outside the airport selling watches.
2: That is my dream.
0: On a billboard. Hemsy's just not sitting there with an overcoat.
2: That is my dream, to have a really expensive watch commercial in a big Punsy magazine.
0: I thought you wanted to get a Metamucil deal.
2: No.
0: I've been working on that.
2: Oh, no.
0: We're in talks with Musil.
2: How are things moving?
0: How are things moving for Amanda? We've got a meeting tomorrow before the show. To win, register at jonesydemanda.com.au. We want to hear what you don't have time for.
2: We've got three here, one of which will win the watch.
0: First up, we have Tim.
2: Multi-factor authentication. It'd be easier for a hacker to access my bank accounts than it is for me.
1: Ain't nobody got time for that.
0: I agree, Tim.
2: Yeah.
0: Next up.
2: It's Bridget. This one's for the mums, she wrote. I do not have time for all three of my kids needing to poop while I'm at the gym. When the creche only goes for an hour, makes for a crappy workout.
1: Ain't nobody got time for that.
0: You're doing... Oh, yeah, that's dreadful.
2: That's dreadful.
0: And Christina.
2: When I invest my time and passion into a series that ends with a cliffhanger that keeps me waiting 3 months for its return.
0: Don't even get me started on Half Man, how that thing finished. Just do something. I just need an epilogue. I need a wrap-up. We have three worthy winners, but there can be only one.
2: And we've chosen Bridget.
0: Bridget!
3: Woo! Woo!
0: How are you, Bridget?
3: I'm good. How are you?
0: We are excellent.
2: I can't imagine how frustrating that would be. You've got 1 hour as a busy mum and you're at the gym and all three of your kids need to do a number two.
3: Honestly, it feels like betrayal.
2: Yeah,
0: because you're right in the middle of it, and then so they go into the creche. Oh, mum, I've got to go to the toilet.
3: It's like they've ganged up on you. It's like, did you guys not want me to come here?
0: Maybe less fibre in their diet.
3: Maybe. Or the timing. I'm like,
2: put them all in pull-ups. Put them all in pull-ups for an hour.
0: Your timing is excellent, Bridget, because you have won the Citizen Atessa Super Titanium Excellence, Japan-made precision, powered by EcoDrive Innovation and modelled by Amanda Keller here.
2: Here it is. You're going to love it, Bridget.
3: Thank you so much.
0: Bridget, thank you. Thank you very much.
2: Well, coming up next, are you a lazy person, Brendan? I don't think you are lazy, are you? There are things you can't be bothered doing.
0: I think that's just everyone. But I'm not. No, I'm not one that sits around. I'm a bit like a shark. I've got to keep moving.
2: Yeah, I love hearing about how lazy people are, and I've got a beauty for you next.
0: Jonesy and Amanda driving you home with Jam Nation.
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6: Oh my goodness, Amanda Keller, you legend! 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
18: 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I get

0: Hi there, it's Jonesy and Amanda driving you home.
1: I'm not a lazy person, but there are many things where I just can't be bothered. And it's weird where I draw the line as to what I can be bothered doing, what I can't be bothered doing. I was listening to these guys on a podcast the other day, and this is the question they're asking.
2: What's the laziest thing you've ever done?
3: Put the microwave on 1 minute and 11 seconds instead of a minute because I couldn't be bothered to move my finger to zero.
1: That's what someone emailed them. So did you understand what that means?
0: Yeah, sure.
1: Yeah, so you put the microwave on 1 minute, 11 seconds, because you just want to press the one.
0: Yeah, sometimes I go, come on, 10 seconds isn't, 10 seconds so long.
1: Someone else called in and said, I finished fourth in a race so I wouldn't have to get up on the podium.
0: Okay.
1: Has that ever happened to you? I remember being at the back of a pub once, had a number of drinks with my friends. Mm-hmm. There was a meat raffle or something. I thought, I hope I don't win because I can't be bothered going up there.
0: And you didn't get it?
1: No, but I couldn't. No, I didn't win it. But I thought, I don't want to win because I can't be bothered.
0: Fair enough.
1: I have a very shameful laziness.
0: Go on.
1: It's a privileged and shameful laziness. Let me just say that. And I still, it's the sort of thing that still wakes me in the middle of the night.
0: Oh, okay, this sounds terrible.
1: No, well, when I had a 60th birthday.
0: Yep.
1: I put a deposit down, $2,000 for a venue. Mm. And then there was another COVID outbreak and I thought, I can't risk being seen as somebody who is stepping outside the rules.
0: You sure?
1: So I didn't even send out invitations. I'd put $2,000 on the venue and then decided not to go ahead.
0: Mm-hmm.
1: I've never collected the deposit, which I could have. They said, do you want your deposit? I could have.
0: Well, get it back.
1: But I phoned up one day and the person involved wasn't there that day. And they said, send an email. And I said, oh, I can't be.
0: Well,
1: I know. That is terrible. Would you do the emails for me?
0: I'll do it, yeah.
1: Would you?
0: Yeah, how much do I get out of this?
1: A smile and hug.
0: I was hoping for a bit of Jonesy commission.
1: But I'm ashamed.
0: 50-50, you're done deal.
1: No, I'm ashamed about it. Yeah, but that's a classic example.
0: That's a waste of money.
1: Yeah, but it's a classic example of my laziness because I just couldn't be bothered with the lot.
0: I could never do that.
1: I know, but I've got a lot going on. I've a lot of life admin, and that bit was just one admin too many.
0: Yeah, I don't feel I'm lazy. I'm not. This is not.
1: No,
0: funny,
1: I'm not a lazy person. But is there anything you couldn't be bothered doing? I know things you don't. You can't be bothered. Remember going for some TV auditions because you can't be bothered.
0: Well, yeah, there was.
1: Yeah.
0: There was one.
1: You don't read the back of the questions.
0: And that was the X Factor.
1: Mm.
0: And they got me for an audition for the X Factor. And at the time, I chose to grow my hair long. Mm. Everyone told me to cut my hair. You told me to cut my hair. I went to the audition. I don't audition well. I'm not an auditioner. And I went along there and my hair looked dreadful. And I stood there and they said, would you read page two of the script? And I said, what, there's a page two of this?
1: But that wasn't laziness.
0: Well, then I walked out and there was Jason Dundas, who eventually got the role without a shirt on, modelling a big six-pack and reading his script.
1: You were drinking a six-pack and ignoring the script.
0: So,
1: but I know that someone will say to you, why don't you go to all these auditions and do all this? You say, I can't be bothered.
0: I can't be bothered.
1: I can't be bothered.
0: If you want me, you want me. Yeah. I'm not going to waste my time.
1: No, that's right. So there's a certain, you know, letting things go by the wayside to that. Other people would be champing at the bit to do that.
0: Sounds like I'm in an intervention.
1: Let's talk about this. The tribal drum is going to beat for the laziest thing you've ever done.
0: Okay.
1: And maybe it's someone else. Maybe dob in someone else who's extraordinarily lazy.
0: Jonesy and Amanda driving you home with Jam Nation.
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1: 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Central Victoria.

0: Hello there, it's Jonesy Demandy.
1: I've enjoyed looking at some of the calls we've got coming through. We're talking about how lazy are you?
0: Ironically, Bruno is not very lazy.
1: And I'm enjoying the...
0: Especially around the gambling table.
1: Oh,
0: if
1: is
0: you
1: he?
0: Believe the rumours. No, there was a rumour. That's a like an urban that. Myth. That's why he plays at Vegas all the time, because he owes all the money to the casinos.
1: Like Elvis.
0: No.
1: Elvis didn't owe the money. But
0: he didn't know, no, because Colonel Tom Parker didn't have a passport, so he couldn't fly with Elvis. He was worried if Elvis went to other parts of the world, Elvis wouldn't need him anymore.
1: Yeah. Well, I'm enjoying some of these calls.
0: That's not true about Bruno, by the way.
1: Why are you pulling a face as if it is true?
0: I'm done. Why don't you keep your pie hole shut?
1: I'm enjoying the, what do we call it, the acronym that's coming through, CBF.
0: What's CBF?
1: It's like can't be bothered, but a different word.
0: Okay, it was a Honda motorcycle.
1: And, CBF. And I asked you about it, Ryan, and you use it in a sentence.
2: Yeah, we say, like me and my friends will say Siebs.
1: Put that
2: so
1: in
2: I might
1: sentence.
2: Be like, oh, did you go to the gym today, Ryan? And then I'll just say, nah, Siebs.
1: So you CBF to say
2: yes.
1: CBF.
2: Yes, correct.
0: So your generation, you specifically have shortened the phrase.
2: Yes. I've got one to throw onto the pile.
0: Oh, great.
2: As well
0: go
2: as
0: on.
2: I can. I remember once when we were doing brekkie, the night before, I just went to bed in my clothes. Fully clothed, shoes on.
1: That's right.
2: Yeah.
1: Because you couldn't be bothered.
2: I see getting dressed in the morning because it was quite early.
1: And
2: so
1: how did it work?
2: It was a bit weird, like at first, like having the sheets kind of wrap around my shoes.
1: And how much time would you have saved?
2: I reckon like 3 minutes.
1: Yeah.
0: 3 minutes. You know, to look at you, Ryan, I see a guy that's not lazy, you know, with your kept hair.
1: Don't be mean. Your iron shirts.
0: And your freshly shaved face. I always feel. The tribal drama's beating for this. Camille has joined us.
1: Hello, Camille.
3: Hi, guys. How are you?
0: Very great.
1: Well. Is it you that's the lazy one?
3: Well, in as much as I have memorized both my credit card numbers, the month, the year, and the CVC because I can't be bothered getting up. Walking into my bedroom, finding them, and then reading them out over the phone. Right.
1: That is brilliant because I often do that. I often say, oh, don't worry, or I'll say cancel a transaction halfway through for exactly that reason because I can't be bothered.
0: Don't want to get it out of your wallet.
1: Going to another room to get my wallet. I hear you, sister.
0: Good on you, Camille. Fiona has joined us.
1: Hi, Fiona. How lazy are you?
4: I'm so lazy that I tow my bin into the back unit. To save me walking it in.
0: So you tow it, what, behind your car?
4: Yeah, behind my car. Pop it on the tow bar and drive it in.
0: Do you have a long driveway?
4: Oh, well, with the back unit of 6 units.
0: Okay.
1: But it's not like it's not like you're in the country and you're winding through the back streets.
4: No. Just like, you know, probably about 100 metres, if that.
0: Oh, okay. Do appreciate the...
1: ingenuity.
0: Yeah, I like
1: the
0: you're
1: ingenuity.
0: A doer, Fiona.
1: Thank you, Fiona.
0: Kamal has joined
1: us. Hi, Kamal. How lazy are you?
5: Hi, guys. How are you both?
1: Very well.
5: I'm not lazy. I'm dobbing in somebody. Yeah. This is my cousin Joey, who is very lazy. About 30 years ago, we were at his place. He was in his bedroom, just lazing on his bed. Felt thirsty and was too lazy to get up to go to the kitchen. About 10 metres away, that he rang the house phone, which his mum answered, and he asked her to bring him a glass of water in bed.
1: Oh, did she?
5: She did.
0: Of course she did.
1: That's excellent.
0: That's, you know, and you've hung on to that for 30 years.
1: I must say, here's my confession. I've been known to text my husband to say, can you bring me a cup of tea?
0: Yeah. He's spoken about that.
1: I know. This is to my shame. I've done all of these things people are saying.
0: And you've got an intercom in your house.
1: No, I don't.
0: Yeah, you do. You're one of those old school intercoms.
1: Hello. I ring a bell like in upstairs, downstairs.
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11: Hi, I'm Sally Pearson. Arina Sabalenka is shattered at her shock quarterfinal exit at the French Open, the world number one admitting she feels like quitting following the upset 3-6, 7-5, 6-love loss to Diana Schneider. Olympic pole vault champ Nina Kennedy returns to the Diamond League in Rome tomorrow, looking to back up her win in Rabat after more than a year out with a hamstring injury. The Matildas continue their build towards the 2027 Women's World Cup, with coach Joe Montemuro using this month's matches against Mexico to develop squad depth.
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0: Hello there, it's Jonesy Demander driving you home. The tribal drum is beating for Lazy Queen, or CBF. Today I don't feel like
1: doing anything. Translated as the laziest thing you've ever done, or dobbing someone else's
0: I just couldn't
1: lazy.
0: Even bother trying to work out what that said on the bit of paper in front of me.
1: Yeah.
0: I just couldn't be bothered.
1: Laziest queens, says Brent.
0: I can't love it. What does it even mean? Belinda has joined us.
1: Hello, Belinda. Are you dobbing yourself in?
2: Unfortunately, yes.
1: Yes, what's happened?
2: Many years ago, a friend of mine was living with me after he and his missus split up. And one night after making dinner, I served his. And I couldn't even be bothered yelling down the hallway that dinner was ready. So I sent him a text.
0: You know, I don't judge you for that, Belinda.
1: That is hugely
0: You're saving your vocal tubes.
1: Absolutely. That makes a lot of sense to me.
0: And if you've got free texts, if you've got an iPhone, for example.
1: Remember the old days you had to pay per word, was it, or per letter?
0: Remember that, with a text.
1: Yeah.
0: Troy has joined us.
1: Hello, Troy. How lazy are you?
3: Hey, guys. How you doing?
0: Very well.
3: So I was literally listening to the segment as I was driving home. And I always do this thing where you don't see it too often, but I drive over the roundabout instead of going around the roundabout.
0: Right, do you go over the middle or just the side flanks? Ripple strip?
3: Straight over the middle of it.
0: Right.
3: Just don't. Too lazy to go around it.
0: That's fair enough. What sort of car do you have, Troy?
3: Well, it's a Ute, so it's not too bad.
0: It's good suspension.
1: That's excellent. Thank you, Troy.
0: Joel has joined us.
1: Hello, Joel. Wrap this up. How lazy are you?
4: Well, it's text time, and I'm the laziest text guy probably you could think of. I haven't done text now for several years. In fact, I forgot last time I did it. By now, they owe me well over $10,000, and I couldn't be bothered filling in the documents required by my tax agent, which is a new agent because the old one already dumped me.
1: Frustration. You know, there'd be a lot of people listening to this who'd go, that's outrageous. I go, I hear you, Joel.
0: Yep.
1: I'm not good with forms and I can't be
0: Is there
1: bothered.
0: A concern, Joel, if you actually pulled your finger out and did it all, you might have to owe the tax department money?
4: Well, based on previous returns, they've always typically given me about $3,000 back. So I should be owed about, $12,000 to $15,000. Yeah. And, I really must do this, and I know I must do this.
0: Even if you go to ITP, you know, the ITP people.
1: Look, Joel knows all of this. You write yourself a note constantly. Every day in the diary.
0: I feel like I'm your father, Joel. Yeah. Come on, mate. There's money there.
1: I get it, Joel.
4: Okay. Okay. God, I'm one of those people like doing things, you know, myself. Yeah. But in this case, you know, geez, this is a big one.
1: Yeah.
4: So, I don't know. I'm just going to have to struggle with it. Maybe I'll get my tax return in from 4 or 5 years ago in before June ends, you know?
1: Keep in touch, Joel. We'd like to know.
0: And there's a jet ski at the end of it. Like, really, 10 to 12 grand, that's not a brand new jet ski.
1: Keep in touch and let us know if you could ever be bothered.
0: Actually,
1: if you're going to do that, you can't be bothered. You're not even bothered calling us. Thank you, Joel.
0: For all your calls. We gave away $1,000 yesterday with Instagram. Can it happen for you today? JonesyDemander.com.au. That's coming up. Jonesy Demander driving you home with Jam Nation.
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21: Hello, I'm Michaela Carr. The government's tax bill may have passed the lower house, but it looks like it will be delayed in the Senate. The coalition wants an inquiry into the reforms, and the Greens are considering joining that push. Greens Treasury spokesman Nick McKim has told the ABC they are listening to all sides.
22: In terms of any discussions with the coalition or with Labor or with other crossbenchers, we're happy to talk to anyone.
21: AI chatbots are said to be included in the government's digital duty of care reforms. Communication Minister Annika Wells has told Parliament AI chatbots will only be allowed to operate in Australia if they don't potentially harm children.
23: Now, on top of that, we are restricting AI Nudify apps and Nudify tools because there is absolutely no place for these abhorrent tools.
21: The High Court has dismissed an application by the White Australia Group for an injunction against its listing as a hate group, a new law put into place after the Bondi attack. The group wanted the lifting to be lifted ahead of a formal challenge to the validity of the new law set to be heard later this year. Three major fashion and beauty companies have been fined a total of nearly $600,000 for not doing their housekeeping. Zara, H&M and Sephora are in strife with ASIC after failing to lodge their financial reports by the required date. And a Nepali climbing guide who disappeared on Mount Everest has been found alive after crawling back to base camp. The experienced Sherpa had vanished on the mountain 6 days ago. To sport, and Australian cricket captain Pat Cummins is hoping to play every test this summer. He's returned from playing in the IPL after a back injury curtailed his Ashes series. Australia's next test assignment is against Bangladesh for a two-match series in August. And Fremantle star Hayden Young is hopeful of returning for the Dockers in Saturday's match against North Melbourne in Bunbury. But he remains a test after spending several weeks on the sidelines with concussion.
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24: Some showers continuing tonight across Central Victoria, getting as low as 4 degrees, cloudy tomorrow, maybe some showers in Ballarat, Bendigo 13, Maryborough 14, Castlemaine and Ballarat looking for a top of 12 tomorrow.
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32: It's showtime!
0: It's Thursday or Friday, Junior. You know who will be celebrating today is Chris. Yesterday on Instagram, how good was she? She got the $1,000. She got the 10 questions right. She broke the drought. It's been some time since someone's won it. And then?
1: Then we asked her whether she wanted to double her money, but it's double or nothing by answering a bonus question.
33: Oh my God, I can't do it. I'd love to, but I just can't.
0: All right. It's okay.
1: All right, Chris, congratulations.
0: I'll take your pants off. I'm putting them back in the linen press.
1: Could you have answered this in 6 seconds? Jeff Bezos was CEO for which company?
33: Oh, Christ. Amazon.
0: Yeah.
1: Yeah.
0: Told you.
1: You got $1,000. Well done, though. Congratulations.
0: Much love to you. When the tempting pants come on, by the way.
1: She didn't fall for it. She got $1,000 in a hot little hand. And we're going to play again this half hour.
0: JonesyandAmanda.com.au. Double A Chattery, it's Thursday. That's another cool thing about Thursday. That drops today. This is the podcast that you do. And I like what you're talking about with this CEO. It's about time someone had a go at a CEO.
1: We'll do it next.
0: Jonesy and Amanda driving you home with Jam Nation.
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0: hello there. It's Jonesy and Amanda driving you home this Thursday. Thursday is the day Amanda's side hustle drops. Double A Chattery. You do this with your forensic psychologist friend, Anita McGregor. It's a good listen.
1: Oh, it's a good listen.
0: It's a good listen.
1: Picture story, all those cliches.
0: No, it's good. I enjoy it.
1: How many have you listened to?
0: I've listened to a few. I've listened to the one, I had a sneaky peek of today's one, and that CEO that was on. Because you know what I'm tired of? I'm tired of being shamed about if I have a few drinks during
1: being
0: the week.
1: Fun shamed. This is what we're talking about.
0: And the internet seems to do this a lot.
1: Have we lost the art of having fun? This has gone viral this week. Very interesting story. There's a guy who hosts Diary of a CEO, a podcast where he interviews captains of industry, I guess. His name is Stephen Bartlett. I think the backstory to this is that he hasn't had a drink for a year or so. And then he did. He had, I think, two drinks and this happened.
2: I had a couple of glasses of wine, didn't get drunk. It ruined 3 days of my life because of the domino effect it caused. So it meant that I got worse sleep that night. I ate more poorly the next day because my dopamine system or whatever, the cortisol system was all messed
3: That's
2: up.
3: Resilience, yeah.
2: And then I podcasted worse. I didn't go to the gym the day after. And I could track all of this on my Whoop, hashtag ad, hashtag sponsor, hashtag investor, whatever.
0: Man, what a tool.
1: Well, this is what's interesting. It's been delightful, I think, to watch a lot of the internet fire back at him. Not saying, hey, let us get drunk. Mm. It's not any of that. People are just saying this self-optimization, this new trope of being your best self in every part of your life is exhausting, and we've lost the art of having fun. Some of the comments are here. Honestly, this self-optimization is exhausting. What's the point of health if you're too scared to actually live? That seems to be the what the response is saying. It's not like he's saying, I went out, had a bender, didn't come home for my wife that night. I've lost the house at the casino. None of that. Didn't wake up in a field.
0: He's had two glasses of wine.
1: And he actually went on to say he wasn't drunk. He wasn't even tipsy. He had two glasses of wine, but he's so thinly tuned to where he wants to be medically and physically and mentally, all the rest of it, that knocked him for 3 days. And this is what the internet is doing now. All these influencers are telling us about our sleep scores, our step counts, our recovery metrics, our perfect routines, how to be optimal. And it's quite exhausting. And I know that some people are going the other way and saying, are you kidding me? In the 80s and the 90s, we'd go out all night. You'd come to work straight from the club. You'd have a stamp still on the back of your head, reeking of alcohol, wouldn't take a day off. You'd just push through and everyone was the same.
0: Yeah.
1: Hungover at work. No one's saying let's go back to that, although they were great days, obviously. But this is exhaustingly ridiculous. As people say, you stop being present. You stop enjoying food, celebrations and spontaneity. You know, yes, you may have your watch might tell you you're not reaching your targets that day. In the meantime, you're laughing with your friends over dinner, and that matters too. That matters.
0: Yep.
1: So it's been an interesting pushback where people are going, oh, finally, can we say let's stop this?
0: Good.
1: Everyone's doing their best, but do you want to live 100 and live like this?
0: Don't listen to his podcast. Listen to Amanda's podcast.
1: Yeah.
0: She won't tell you.
1: A couple of old drunks just talking at you.
0: Double A Chattery. 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Coming up, you've got a hospital story. I always like a hospital story.
1: Yes, indeed. It's a quirky one. I'll tell you more next.
0: Jonesy and Amanda driving you home with Jam Nation.
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0: Hi there. It's Jonesy and Amanda driving you home this Thursday afternoon.
1: You asked me if I had a hospital story for
0: hospital
1: you.
0: Yes, I do. Is it manky?
1: It's about something that was put somewhere it shouldn't be. A man was rushed to hospital after putting something in his bop-bop. Do you want to try and guess
0: this
1: what?
0: This happens a lot. I've got a few nurses in my family, you know, hairbrushes, things like that.
1: Have you put one of those?
0: No.
1: It's not a hairbrush.
0: No, it's not a hairbrush.
1: Heated rollers? No, it's not heated rollers.
0: Okay, we're going to go on. We're going to go through
1: go
0: every
1: and
0: subject
1: name every single thing
0: in the world.
1: I'm going to tell you what it was. 15 hard-boiled eggs.
0: Oh.
1: A Dutch man was hospitalized after inserting 15 hard-boiled eggs into his rectum while under the influence of drugs.
0: Of course.
1: Kids, don't take drugs. The incident led to severe abdominal pain, so he had to visit the emergency department to remove the eggs, which caused tears in his intestines.
0: Yeah.
1: It says, you know, caused T-E-A-R-S. I'm sure it caused tears as well.
0: Tears and tears.
1: Despite the unusual nature of the situation, doctors were able to treat him successfully. You have to break a couple of eggs to make an omelet. That's what they
0: if
1: say.
0: If you're a doctor, do you look forward to that kind of stuff?
1: I think you probably sedate him, call have your mates in and take a lot of photos. It's a hell of a way to peel an egg, isn't it? Some of the comments I thought were funny.
0: Yeah.
1: Well, so he had 15 hard-boiled eggs up his bum. This person said, well, lesson to be learned, the limit's 14. Someone else said, eggs bum addict.
0: Was that person you?
1: I wish it was.
0: That
1: I'm
0: sounds
1: very
0: like you.
1: By that.
0: Don't do it.
1: Don't do it. Eggs
0: don't
1: bum
0: do
1: addict.
0: It.
1: Don't do it.
0: Instagram is here. Do that instead. Jonesy and Amanda driving you home with Jam Nation.
2: Jeez.

0: Hello, it's Jonesy and Amanda driving you home.
1: Money.
2: Extra cash.
1: Any money. Jonesy and Amanda's.
0: Yesterday it happened for Chris. 10 questions, 60 seconds on the clock. You can pass if you don't know an answer. We'll come back to that question if time permits. You get all the questions right, $1,000.
3: That's what happened for Chris.
0: Chose to take.
3: We said you can take $1,000 and off you go. She chose to take it. We did quiz her and she did know the bonus question, but by then it was too late.
0: The former CEO of Amazon.
3: You can answer
0: Jeff Bezos.
3: The bonus question. But it is double or nothing.
0: Peter's in Carnegie.
3: Hi, Peter.
4: Hey, how's it going?
3: Very well, thank you. Got your winning pants on?
4: I'm trying.
3: Good.
0: Well, you're just one leg on, one leg off, Pete?
4: Yeah, just out the weather with it all.
0: Okay.
3: Well, as long as you can hear us, can you hear us clearly? Over.
4: Over, yes, I can.
3: All right, definitely. Excellent. All right, well, 10 questions, 60 seconds, Pete. If you're not sure, say pass because we might be able to come back, all right?
0: Good luck.
4: Not a problem.
3: All right.
4: Thank you.
3: Peter, here we go. Question number one. What animal moos?
4: Cow.
3: Question two. Mount Franklin is a brand of what beverage?
4: Mineral water.
3: Question three. Fenty Beauty is owned by which singer?
4: Which what?
3: Fenty Beauty is owned by which singer?
4: Pass.
3: Question four. How many cards are there in a standard deck?
4: 54.
3: Oh, it's 52.
0: 52, pick up.
4: Bugger, I thought 52, and then I've gone, no, it's two more.
3: You second guessed yourself.
4: I did.
3: And in case you're wondering, Peter, it's Rihanna who owns Fenty Beauty.
0: I think you would have known that, Pete.
4: Rihanna. I wouldn't have.
3: Oh, Rihanna, she lets me down every time.
0: Again with her. Peter, thank you.
4: You have another question. Hang on, before you go, can I ask if the guy that did the egg trick,
3: yes,
4: did he get in the Guinness Book of Records?
0: I think they discouraged you from doing that sort of stuff.
3: But we've been discussing nothing else since we read that story. Yeah. Do you think they went in unpeeled, or else you wouldn't be able to get them in? They have to be in the shell.
0: Mm-hmm.
3: And do you think they would have just gone up like one, two, three, like up? There were 15.
4: Well, he might have done the Julia Sumner Miller trick.
3: And that sound as it popped out.
0: Remember that Julia Sumner Miller? Sand in funnel, watch, an egg goes into a milk bottle.
3: Yeah.
4: That's it.
0: Well, Peter.
3: I'm glad we've amused you, Pete.
0: Peter,
3: don't try it.
0: Don't try it. Don't put eggs in your bottom.
4: I'm thinking about it.
3: All the eggs bum addictors. It was gone.
0: Peter. You didn't win the money, but you gave us much, much more.
3: Thanks, Pete.
0: Thank you. It'll be back again tomorrow. If you'd like to play, jonesyandamanda.com.au. Jonesy and Amanda driving you home with Jam Nation.
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8: 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Oh, perfect. More time for our nonsense.
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0: Hello, it's Jonesy and Amanda driving you home. Do you ever dabble in Ouija boards? Oh, are you a Ouija board person?
1: Wow, that's a... How'd you shoehorn that in there?
0: Do you know how the Ouija board got its name?
1: I don't dabble in the Ouija board. I don't believe in it, yeah. but at the same time, it freaks me out.
0: I don't mess with that stuff. I rented a house once and I discovered there was a pentagram on a cupboard and then I found there was an altar downstairs. And...
1: What's the pentagram's that pointy thing?
0: Yeah, the witchy thing. I don't know. Oh, anyway.
1: The satanic thing.
0: And I was hanging out with Fiona Horn. Remember Fiona Horn?
1: The
0: from
1: White Witch.
0: From Def FX. She said, oh, that's not a good sign. Oh, no, great. So I got the local priest around, paid him $50 and he blessed the joint. And,
1: did he?
0: Yeah.
1: $50? Would he just wave some sage around?
0: I didn't just say, here's $50, Padre. I said, and he took me seriously. I went to, because I'm a Catholic, non-practicing, but I went to the local church and he said, oh, here's hello, my son, how are you? And I said, well, I'm renting a house. My young family's coming along here. I'm just worried about the pentagrams. And I was hoping he said,
1: I'm just worried about the pentagrams.
0: and the hot and cold running blood. And he said, oh, have you seen any strange phenomena? And I went, oh, well, I feel incredibly uncomfortable in the house, but largely because a white witch said to me, you've got to get out of that house. So he said, well, I'll come around and have a look. So instead of poo-pooing it, he got into his Falcon and came around and have a look. and at the end
1: it's
0: of
1: like
0: it,
1: like a scene from Mad Max.
0: So then he was just blessing it with a
1: did
0: little.
1: Did he feel bad vibes?
0: Yeah, he did. He said he felt uncomfortable in the front room. And I went, well, that's where my little baby son's going to be sleeping. Sucks to be him. But yeah, so he blessed that room and he blessed the other room and the other room.
1: And did he say, will you be coming to the church every Sunday? Well, here's the thing, Father. Here's the thing.
0: That's why I said, well, here's some money
1: for the collection plate for the next 10 years because I won't be going.
0: And $50 was a lot of money back then, but I didn't have anything smaller, I thought.
1: And he took cash from you.
0: Yeah, he just took, of course he did. It was like 1996.
1: He took in a brown paper bag. He took $50.
0: No, he just and put it in his pocket.
1: Did you say, here's a little something for your trouble?
0: I said, oh, here's something for the collection plate. Thank you, my son.
1: The collection plate's my pocket.
0: Have you got any change there, mate?
1: Wow.
0: Back to the Ouija board. You know,
1: and so did that get rid of the vibes?
0: Yeah, instantly. Gone.
1: Because the vibes were in your head.
0: Yeah. The Ouija board got its name when its creators asked the board what it should be called. In 1890, it was invented by a chap called Charles Kennard, and several associates were experimenting with a talking board. Yeah, so that's what they called it. I've got a picture of the Ouija board from that time in 1890.
1: So it dictated that it wanted to be called Ouija.
0: Yeah, but have a look at the picture. And what does that say to you?
1: Well, he's sitting at the board with his knees touching an attractive woman sitting opposite him and his hands are touching hers across the board.
0: The Ouija board, my theory, is just to pick up chicks, nothing more. Unfortunately, became the domain of teenage girls and sleepovers. So it didn't pick up chicks.
1: Do you think it was made as a joke?
0: I think so. Look at it. Look, he's got his hands on her hands.
1: So this isn't. This is just an artist's illustration.
0: Yeah, that's what I mean. But that's how they would have marketed it. So guys would have bought it, and said, "Oh, come and have a crack at this Ouija board," while I have a crack at you.
1: But the Ouija board itself said, "I want to be called Ouija."
0: Yep. Lucky they didn't ask the public because it would have been called Ouija board McOuija board face.
2: Righto, you two. That's enough.
1: I don't know if I've discussed enough about the man who put 15 boiled eggs up his bottom.
0: Oh,
1: I've got too many questions.
0: Amanda's going to stay back after the show and take your calls.
1: I'm happy. And do some what?
0: Take your calls.
1: No, I might do some more research. I mean, fascinated.
0: We will be back tomorrow. You know what's tomorrow? Friday. Yeah. Friday feels the FFS sessions.
1: Last week we had Pete Murray here in the studio. We have someone amazing for tomorrow, but let's not blow it just yet.
0: We're going to sit on our treasures.
1: Well, that's what he said.
0: We're going to give away... always back to the egg guy with you. We've also got our last crack at the Citizen Watch.
1: Yeah, that's tomorrow.
0: JonesyandAmanda.com.au. And if you'd like to register for Instagram as well. Good day to you.
1: See you then. Bye.
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4: Some showers continuing tonight across Central Victoria, getting as low as 4 degrees. Cloudy tomorrow, maybe some showers in Ballarat. Bendigo 13, Maryborough 14, Castlemaine and Ballarat looking for a top of 12 tomorrow.
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7: 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Text me 0475-031043. Also, we got Tombstone Text. 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G.

0: Christian O'Connell Show. Teen, shall we begin the big Viennetta giveaway?
1: Let's do it.
0: Ooh, my God, for once, we work together?
2: That's never
1: happened.
2: It's only
1: taken 8 years.
0: It's taken 8 years. Yes. So many bad rehearsals, Pat.
1: No.
0: Now we finally, radio has won. My dream. It's the only time it's going to happen today and in the future as well. It's like a rare moon that comes out every 8 years. Enjoy. All right, let's give away some Viennettas. We have 1,512 delicious Viennettas. Christian, congratulations on show 1512. I would love to taste your delicious Viennetta. I've never had any before. Yes, you can have some. Christian, Frank here. My wife is on an emotional roller coaster at the moment. Our son and his wife are having their second child, which brings so much joy. But our daughter is leaving the nest for the first time to live on her own. Christian, I'm appealing to your paternal side. I need brownie points. Yeah. Can I have some Viennettas? Frank, you're a great contributor to the show. You can have six. Christian, we're celebrating my daughter's engagement on the weekend after an 11-year wait.
3: Oh, that's a long wait.
0: He ain't getting any of that Viennetta, okay? Leave him out. Oh, there's none left. Well, there's another five. Not for you, mate.
3: He can have some in 11 years.
0: Yes, that's right. Kathy, congratulations. And yes, we'll send you some. All right, let's go to the lines right now. There are a lot of people calling him. Luke.
4: Hey, Christian, Pat, happy birthday.
0: Thank you very much, Luke. Can we reward you for listening to the show with some Viennetta?
4: Oh, yeah, if you can, that'd be great.
0: Yeah, we've got some. Luke, we'll send you a six-pack. Enjoy.
4: Oh, you're a legend. Six-pack of beer, or...?
0: Viennetta for now. All right, let's go to Margaret now. Welcome to the show.
5: Happy birthday to you all.
0: Thank you very much, Margaret. How long have you been listening to the show? Are you a new listener, or have you been with us a while?
5: A long time, listener.
0: She sounded it. There.
3: been through some crap with this show.
1: She's been to war.
0: Yeah. The least we could do is give you some Viennetta as a thank you for your long-suffering ears. Margaret, thank you very much for being part of the show.
5: Thank you.
0: Scott.
6: Yes, how are you?
0: There you
6: Christy,
0: go, Scott.
6: Congratulations.
0: Thank you very much. Welcome to the show, Scott. Now, would you like some Viennetta?
6: I would love some. Thank you.
0: All right. And you got a christening coming up?
6: I do, yes, next week.
0: All right. And how much do you want? Is six Viennettas enough?
6: Yeah, I guess so. We'll be roughly about 30 of us, so I think we can make it work.
0: How many do you get from a block of Viennetta?
3: How many slices? I reckon you're getting...
0: Six?
3: Yeah, well, yeah. Ooh, generous slice. I reckon eight.
0: Oh, you tightwad. You've got a ruler out. You've got a spirit level or something.
3: Look at these. Okay, six.
0: It's a christening.
3: Okay, yeah.
6: Well, christening.
3: If we give you five, that's one Viennetta each.
0: Let's do that. All right. Scott, enjoy the christening. Thank you very much.
6: Thank you very much, Christian. Congratulations. Thanks, guys.
0: Thanks, buddy. All right, let's go to Chelsea. You'd love some Viennettas?
7: I would love some for my dad. My mum has gone away and left him for 5 weeks. She's gone overseas. Longest time ever they've been away from each other in 53 years of marriage. Oh. And my dad is an ice cream freak.
3: Ice cream freak.
0: Never heard that. Get your freak on. Get your freak on. Oh, wow, we've got to help out your dad. And dad didn't fancy going with mum on this epic five-week trip in Europe during the summer?
7: No, unfortunately, dad had an accident last year, so he's not long recovering from an operation, so he wasn't able to go.
0: Oh, poor guy. He's now got to see constant photos and updates from his wife's epic trip around Europe.
3: But she's not having a Viennetta, Christian.
0: Oh, he's got some. She's going to get some photos coming her way.
7: Exactly.
0: Well, Chelsea, we'll give you some ice cream, and we'll give the old man some ice cream as well. Of course, you can have some Viennetta.
7: Thank you so much, and congratulations
0: again. Thank you very much. Let's go to Matt now.
8: Christian, just turned 50 2 weeks ago. Got two happy birthdays, mate. Bit flat, gonna need those Viennettas.
0: That sucks. If you make it through 50 years of life, you deserve more than two happy birthdays.
8: Yeah. So every time someone calls in, they got to say happy birthday to me as well.
0: All right, okay, yeah. It's
1: Well played.
0: Yeah, we'll pay it forward. It's yours as well.
8: Pay it forward, bro.
0: Matt, welcome to your 50s.
8: Thank you.
0: All right, make sure you walk off those Viennettas as well, though. But I'll send you a slab of six Viennettas. Belated happy 50th, Matt.
8: Cheers, mate.
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0: Rich and O'Connell show. All right, let's do Tombstone Text. We do this every Thursday on the show. Get your phone out. Have a look. What is the first text message that's at the top of your phone? Imagine that is now your tombstone. What does it say? Patsy, what's yours saying?
1: From my husband last night. Is your spot free? So on the school run every day, Audrey is a bus traveller, but I go to the bus stop to fetch her. Anyway, so she's the only one that gets off at her particular stop. So normally I get peak parking spot right next to the bus stop. There's no other cars that I have to buy.
0: Yeah, you know why? Someone's been told to put out cones.
1: No.
0: Awful. If I had to drive around the block, I'd hate that to happen and then have your reputation destroyed during my news.
1: There's a new school mum who's...
0: I don't like the sound of this story much. Or past tense, there was a school mum.
1: She's now disappeared off the face of the earth.
0: She's sleeping with the mums.
1: The issue I have is that it's not their stop. So you have to use your stop. You can't be going around.
0: No, she didn't.
1: And she's taken my spot, hasn't she?
0: Well, I reckon. This story does not have a good ending for
1: she's
0: that.
1: She's intentionally getting there earlier than me. She keeps beating me every day. I don't get there early enough to get my spot.
0: And I love these stories of silent wars. We end up getting involved with various people. Yes. We do.
1: I get there and I turn the corner and there's that black Kia in my spot. And so I have to go right over the other side of the road, like completely.
0: To get a good run up to rammer off. Yeah,
1: reverse.
0: Yeah. Oh, sorry, I didn't see you there.
1: Yeah, so she's taking my spot, but she shouldn't be there because it's not her bus stop.
2: But if she's there first.
1: Well, true.
2: Mm-hmm.
1: True.
2: Interesting. She's alpha'd you, Patsy. You're going to have to.
0: My wife would behave the same way. She'd be getting so uptight during the day, worried about this. She wouldn't be relaxed, Patsy.
1: I might just, on the way from home, from work in the mornings, like park, leave the car there, walk back to the house.
0: Yes. Do it.
1: And then walk back to the car. Let's see her take my park today.
0: I can have you out here. We've got a load of Airtasker vouchers. You can put anything on there. Someone will just park and sit in that bay.
1: Yeah, that's true.
0: No, they won't. You give them 40, 50 bucks. Someone will do that.
1: Oh, that's crazy. Crazy. Let's see her take my park today.
0: Won't you know what? We should get one of our truck driver listeners to just park up their teacher a lesson.
2: Yes.
0: Christian, my tombstone text reads, could be Italian hooch.
2: Ooh.
0: What is going on there? What's yours, Rio?
2: Mine is, you're so soft. I have decided to make a triumphant return to footy after 3 years off.
0: Well done, Well done. Viper's back.
2: The Viper is back.
0: Rio tried to get his teammates to call him Viper's nickname and it never took off. Yeah. Is that where you left the team in shame?
2: Yeah, never really got the momentum I was hoping.
0: But the Viper's back.
2: The Viper's back.
0: And is the Sting strong?
2: The Sting. Well, sadly, the Sting is delayed, hence the test. I was joining my friend's pub footy team, but I rolled my ankle going for a gentle jog in Byron last weekend, and now it's pushed back, sadly.
0: Oh, this is classic Viper. This doesn't look good.
2: The Viper.
0: It's a short-lived comeback. A comeback involving no kicking and balls.
2: Literally, don't call it a comeback. It's not a comeback.
0: Oh, no. All right. The text that's genuine at the top of my phone is from Pats. It just says, Andre.
1: Sorry about that. For some reason, I can't send the screenshot.
0: And I thought, is that a safe word or do you need help? Do you want me to send someone into the news? Andre!
1: Sorry.
0: That's all it said.
1: It had an attachment and it kept bouncing back. I don't know why, but it was just 8th birthday wishes, that's all. And he is the number one ticket holder, so I thought I'd forward that to you and the team.
0: Andre has been a supporter of this show from the very, very early days when I just had to pretend that people liked the show. I genuinely did, because there was very little evidence of anyone actually enjoying it, when all I was getting was a barrage of hate mail. Not just during the show, people would call the station when I wasn't even on air throughout the day.
2: They've been stewing on it.
0: Yes, they had. Yes. Happy 8th birthday, Christian, and the amazing crew as well. Can I be gifted some Viennetta? I'll tell you what, after rescuing you from a secondhand bookshop in Coolangatta, Christian, you're still making good money from the book you bought out a couple of years ago. I paid $10 for you. Great read. I've pre-ordered your new book. Moama, yes, I sent the Viennettas. Thank you for rescuing me from a parking bucket. Someone at a bookshop in Coolangatta. I love it. Maybe when I do the book tour at the end of July for the new book, I'll just do secondhand bookshops.
1: Yes.
0: Come find me at Vinny's this weekend.
2: 3 for $5.
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0: of your dreams.
1: All right, small thing, big joy. Anna, when I'm putting my stockings on. Ooh, stockings.
2: Excuse me?
1: No, no, just put mine on. That's what I put on to keep warm in the morning.
2: Too excited about the stockings.
1: When I'm putting my stockings on and I get them round the right way for the right foot on first go. Stockings,
3: yes.
1: Chat. Richard, small thing, big joy. Turning the toilet rolls at work around so they face the right way. Christian, with toilet rolls, do you agree? Fringes are cool, mullets are bad.
2: Yes, I totally agree.
1: I've never heard
2: right
1: it phrased like that. I do agree.
2: Yes.
1: Vote Richard. Joe, small thing, big joy. Extra potato cake in the family. Fish and chips takeaway every Friday. And I love this one from Grandfather Frank. My small thing, big joy is watching my grandson eat pasta with tomato ragu with his hands.
3: Oh.
1: By the time he's finished, Christian, he looks like a clown.
3: Oh.
1: Christian, my small thing, big joy, or as this guy says here, big thing, small joys, is coming home to my wife after a long, stressful driving trucks all day.
2: Oh.
1: Yeah, it's lovely. Just been able to let go of all that stress and relax with my wife is what calms me down after work. That's lovely. Corey, finding the start of the sticky tape straight away.
2: That's a great
1: one. Oh, that's one of the great ones. Oh, I believe that's what Buddhists must talk about, a peak enlightenment. Wow, without having to run your fingernail around it like 47 times. Corey, we get it, yes. Christian, small thing, big joy. My 11-year-old daughter Emma was homesick yesterday, and I spent an hour with her doing some maths homework she had. It was short division and multiplication. To watch the penny drop after teaching her short division, she flew through each question without hesitation. What a joy it is to watch your kids grow and learn before your very eyes. That's from Scott McPherson. Scott, beautifully said. You can now attach photos. Maybe I'll regret saying this to you. Please don't abuse that opportunity. You can now send me photos along with your text messages. Two, they look like beautiful greyhounds here. Are they rescue greyhounds? Two beautiful dogs in raincoats.
2: Oh, that is very cute.
1: They're brand new. They've just arrived in time for winter. 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

0: Christian O'Connell Show. All right, today's time waster. We are looking for your ice cream movies. Mm. Keeping up with the theme, ice cream movies. Ice cream movies.
1: Yes.
0: I mean, look, it's no Viennetta, but Haagen-Dazs is nice, isn't it? Do you remember Haagen-Dazs?
1: Yes, a German. Yeah.
0: Top Haagen-Dazs.
1: Bronze.
0: Apocalypso Now.
1: Very, very good. Gold.
0: Ben and Jerry Maguire.
1: Gold.
0: V for
1: Viennetta.
0: You got it. On brand, on walls,
1: triple
0: on me.
1: Gold.
0: Wow, that's one of the highest ones this year, Mr. Wonka. This one's terrible, but I'm going to read it out anyway because I went to the effort of coming up with it.
1: Sure.
0: The Paddle Pop Identity.
1: That's not anything. Bronze.
0: Kill Bubble O'Bill.
1: Gold.
0: Who could do such a thing? There Will Be Choc Tops.
1: Bronze.
0: Oh, people love it. The Paddle Pop Identity. Still the same. Okay, no movement. Rhea, what have you got?
1: Field of Creams. Mmm, what's out there on that field? Delicious
0: creamy
1: ice cream.
0: Oh, no, right, okay. Yeah, bronze.
1: Mad Maxibon.
0: Oh, that's very good. Stellar work. Gold.
1: Scoop Dreams. Like Hoop Dreams.
0: Yeah, yeah.
1: I feel like you didn't get that.
0: Yeah, I got it.
1: Okay. Streets Pray Love. We love the Streets
0: You're
1: family,
0: right.
1: Don't we?
0: Triple gold.
1: Thank you very
0: Triple
1: much.
0: Gold. Still fancy.
1: And finally, not Pinocchio. No, no, no, no.
0: No, no.
1: Pistachio.
0: What, flavour?
1: Yeah. That's the best ice cream.
0: No. You lied there, like Pinocchio, saying it was funny.
1: The Man with Two Brain Freezers. Oh, I ate it too quickly.
0: Oh, yeah, Silver. All right, Rio, you ready to mark?
1: Let's go.
0: Children of the Cornetto.
1: Silver.
0: Well done, Tara McKenzie. Very good. Haagen-Dazs Boot.
1: Gold.
0: Oh, that was the one to do. Well done, Paul in Cooey Rup.
1: Wow.
0: Yay, finally, first goal of the year.
2: Well,
0: big moment. Look at our little boy all growing up there. Justin, About a Sunny Boy.
1: Oh, gold.
0: Edward Cornetto Hands.
1: Silver.
0: John Lick. John Lick is going to take some meeting. Sean Clissold. He came with that one. To connoisseur with love. To connoisseur with love.
1: Silver plus.
0: Me, myself, and ice cream.
1: Silver.
0: Scooby-Doo.
1: Gold.
0: Oh, that's very good, Andrew. Neapolitan Dynamite.
1: Gold.
0: Oh, wait, there's a reference.
1: Great movie.
0: Christian, Masters of the Universe turns to Masters of the Viennetta. We have to give it gold.
1: Gold. Gold.
0: Hey, come on, put some conviction
1: gold.
0: In that voice.
1: Sorry.
0: Sounds like a question mark gold. When it should be boop, boop, exclamation mark.
1: It is. Gold.
0: Soft serving Private Ryan.
1: Silver.
0: John, Das Scoop.
1: Oh, gold.
0: The Good, the Bad, and the Viennetta. We have to.
1: That's gold.
0: Oh.
1: Yes.
0: No doubt. No doubt. Doubt. No, no doubt.
1: No doubt.
0: Doubt.
1: No doubt.
0: No doubt. Who said doubt? All right, who's winning today?
1: You know what? He's been a loyal servant of the show.
0: Yes.
1: Paul from Cooey Rup.
0: Honestly, no man's had any more bronzers or... He's emailed the other day saying he's had 17 ungraded.
2: Oh,
0: boy, on today of all days. Today of all days. Yes, and we'll also send you, Paul, as a long-suffering listener of this show, hearing us ungrade his poor efforts every day. We'll send you and your wife a slab of 6 Viennettas as well. Thank you very much for joining us. We are back tomorrow, kickstarting your weekend with the Big Friday Show, BFE, Big Friday Energy. We'll be announcing the final Save Up Our winner. 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And we may have some more Viennettas left for you to win as well. If you want some, stake it. Email me, christian@christianoconnell.com.au.
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1: Gold Central Victoria weather for the Courthouse Hotel, Pall Mall, Bendigo.
2: Some showers continuing tonight across Central Victoria, getting as low as 4 degrees, cloudy tomorrow, maybe some showers in Ballarat, Bendigo 13, Maryborough 14, Castlemaine and Ballarat looking for a top of 12 tomorrow.
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1: Good evening. Welcome to the 80s at 8. Shane Bryan with you. Coming up on the show tonight, our feature album is Phil Collins' No Jacket Required, the album that actually gave him a Grammy for Album of the Year, went to number one around the world and turned him into one of the biggest solo artists of the decade and gave him a whole bunch of hits like this one. Of course, Sister Studio, what does it actually mean? Well, you'll find out tonight on the show. But right now, though, let's kick it off with some Tears for Fears. I'm going to be chatting with the guy that actually did the guitar work on this song in the coming weeks. I'll let you have a listen to that interview when it's done. This is Everybody Wants to Rule the World on the 80s at 8. Well,

This was on your telly. This was playing on your radio. This is the A's and A. G-O-L-D. Gold, Central Victoria.

0: You're on the 80s at 8. Shane Bryan with you. That was Akadaka there with You Shook Me All Night Long. From the album Back in Black, it became one of their biggest crossover hits, helping push that album to become one of the best-selling records of all time worldwide. Now, from one best-selling record to another, our feature album tonight is Phil Collins' No Jacket Required. It was released in 1985, and it was peak Collins. It followed Face Value, Hello, I Must Be Going, but this is where everything really exploded for him. Big pop production, big hooks, and huge hits. One More Night, Susudio, and Billy Don't Lose My Number, all over radio and MTV. The album went to number one around the world, and it turned Phil Collins into one of the biggest solo artists of the decade. It also won him Album of the Year at the Grammys. Now, you might be wondering why he called the album No Jacket Required. I had my theories. Phil actually explained it himself.
1: Well, it comes from years of spending vast sums of money in hotels for very nice rooms, mind you, but vast sums of money, and then not being considered adequate enough or fully dressed enough to go and eat in the restaurant or the bar. Because quite often, you know, you go, you spend like $200 a night in New York for a hotel room, and they'll gladly take your money, but they won't let you go and have a drink in the bar unless you've got the correct jacket. I mean, I could walk in a jacket like this, say, and get a drink. And yet, if I went in to the bar with a sort of 400-pound leather jacket, I would not get a look in at all. It's happened to me on Robert Plant's tour a couple of times, and it's happened all over the world a lot of times. Get it straight, hotel managers.
0: Now I'm pretty sure he can afford any jacket he wants now. After all these years, though, I've got to admit, I thought that it was because Phil Collins played everything himself. You know, no band, no formalities, no jacket required. It kind of made sense. Turns out it's about a literal jacket. I'm a little bit disappointed. All right, from that album, this was one of the big ones. Phil Collins said he actually wrote the lyrics to this very quickly, almost as a placeholder, and just never changed them. Didn't matter, still became a hit. This is Phil Collins' Billy Don't Lose My Number. This is the 80s at 8.

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1: He's got a knife.
2: 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There's a knife.
0: 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It's the 80s at 8. 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

0: the 80s at 8, Shane Bryan with you, and we are taking a look at Phil Collins' No Jacket Required tonight. It's our feature album, and that, of course, was Sussudio from that album. A huge hit for him. But what on earth does Sussudio actually mean? Well, according to Phil Collins, it means absolutely nothing.
1: Sussudio, for instance, which is has no meaning at all. It was just a word that I invented. I mean, I didn't even invent. I just opened my mouth and sang it because it worked with the rhythm and the melody of the song. And then, of course, when I tried to write the words for it, I had to write something that meant something. So I sort of said, okay, well, no, what can I use? And I went, you know, ages trying to find a word that would replace Sussudio. Eventually backed it off and just said, listen, okay, it's Sussudio. Now, okay, if it's going to be that, what does that mean? And then I arrived at maybe it could be a girl's name. And we've had strange descriptions of what it means. I mean, various disc jockeys have thought it's a Japanese bloke with a stutter. All kinds of strange things. I can't say the word studio. I mean, it's one of those things. It just doesn't mean anything. But I've had to make it mean a girl's, be a girl's name, because I get asked the question all the time.
0: I get it. Sue. Her name was Sue. Sue Studio. Or is it a pseudonym? Anyway, I'll let you figure that one out. The song, the sound, really defines No Jacket Required. The album became one of the biggest albums of the 1980s. Multiple number ones off that album. Massive global sales. Like I mentioned, it was the album of the year at the Grammys, pretty much cementing Phil Collins as a solo superstar. He has actually re-released the album with a brand new jacket on No Jacket Required, of him as he is now. In fact, he's done that for all of his albums, replaced his younger face with his current older face. Very disconcerting, kind of creepy. But anyway, if that's your thing, go out and grab it. Another big album that he's actually put out in connection to this for Record Store Day was a vinyl which contained all six 12-inch remixes from the album. Great if you want the extended 80s dance floor versions of all the tracks. And let's face it, if you love the 80s, who didn't want them? What was really interesting about this era was that Phil wasn't just working on this album. He was also at the same time producing Phil Bailey's Chinese Wall, which of course gave us Easy Lover. And let's be honest, it definitely would have fit perfectly on No Jacket Required. Same sound, same energy, same Phil Collins all over it. I would put No Jacket Required into one of those albums that you have to have in your collection. So definitely go out and get it if you haven't got it. Another album that has to be in everyone's collection, we'll be playing a song from it very shortly, U2's Joshua Tree and With or Without You. That's coming up next on the 80s at 8.
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0: You're on the 80s and 8s, Shane Bryan with you, and that was John Parr, St Elmo's Fire, Man in Motion from 1985, and not just another movie song either. It was the theme for St Elmo's Fire, but it actually went on to become a number one hit in the US, one of the biggest anthems of the decade. And the interesting thing is that while it sounds like it was about the movie, it was really inspired by Canadian athlete Rick Hansen, who was traveling around the world in his wheelchair on his Man in Motion tour to raise awareness for spinal injuries. John Parr wrote it with that in mind, all about determination, pushing through and not giving up. As for Parr himself, well, he was an English singer-songwriter, a bit of an 80s power ballad specialist, had a hit with a song called Naughty Naughty First, and went on to write a stack of movie themes as well. But that track, that's the one that everyone remembers. It's pure 80s, still sounds just as good today. Another song that sounds just as good coming up very shortly from INXS, it's New Sensation. Are you ready? INXS next on the 80s at 8.
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0: And that wraps up the show for another night and another week. Tomorrow night, it's the Totally 80s Friday night from 8 till midnight. Wall to wall 80s songs like Aerosmith. Might throw some Naked Eyes in there as well. 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Thanks for keeping me company. 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
2: 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I don't know what you say. Siri, I need a poop. It uses a rail mechanism that lets it slide in and out like a drawer. It does have a fan. What next, I ask you? Sometimes you think people are yanking your chain, don't you? But that is true.
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2: Cold Central Victoria weather, thanks to Prestige Jayco Bendigo.
3: Some showers continuing tonight across Central Victoria, getting as low as 4 degrees, cloudy tomorrow, maybe some showers in Ballarat. Bendigo 13, Maryborough 14, Castlemaine and Ballarat looking for a top of 12 tomorrow.
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1: Language is funny. Sometimes things do not translate into English very well from other languages. 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
0: Gold Central Victoria weather for Five Flags Hotel Castlemaine.
6: Some showers continuing tonight across central Victoria, getting as low as 4 degrees. Cloudy tomorrow, maybe some showers in Ballarat. Bendigo 13, Maryborough 14, Castlemaine and Ballarat looking for a top of 12 tomorrow.
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1: Here's a few fun facts for you. 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George Washington didn't have wooden teeth. 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Beethoven continued to compose music even after he went deaf. Yeah, they said he couldn't do it, but he didn't listen. Ancient Romans used powdered mouse brains as toothpaste. Nice.
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7: Some showers continuing tonight across central Victoria, getting as low as 4 degrees, cloudy tomorrow, maybe some showers in Ballarat, Bendigo 13, Maryborough 14, Castlemaine and Ballarat looking for a top of 12 tomorrow.
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1: New York has been the number one hotspot that you may be abducted by aliens. Boasted a staggering 8,314 UFO sightings reported since 1974. There was a highly publicized Brooklyn Bridge abduction, which aliens supposedly whisked away Linda Napolitano out of her lower Manhattan high-rise apartment in 1989. She's going up in this beam of light. There are three little guys in a kind of fetal positions going up into this thing. Sounds plausible to me.
0: Start your day the right way. 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
7: Getting as low as 5 degrees this morning across Central Victoria. Cloudy. Some showers expected in Ballarat. Bendigo 13, Maryborough 14, Castlemaine and Ballarat looking for a top of 12 degrees today.
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0: Rich and O'Connell show. 8 years ago, 2018, June the 4th is when I began this show. It is our eighth birthday today. Patsy and I are the only original survivors, Pats. No. Everyone else has fallen or gone into the sauna business. And you can't hold back a guy whose heart is in the backyard sauna business. You can't. You've got to let that canary fly. Yes. So anyway, Pats, happy birthday.
1: You too, mate. Well done to you. What amazing accomplishment.
0: Honestly, you've probably seen that this year has been a very explosive year in Breakfast Radio, but it feels like since I've been here for 8 years, it's always explosive in Breakfast Radio.
1: It's like
0: in Australia.
1: You kicked it off.
0: 8 years is like 88 human years. That's insane, right. So today, on our show birthday, a gift to you guys. Today is actually, it's 8 years of doing this show, and it's show number 1,512. And I wanted to say thank you for each of those shows, because that's what it takes to build something, hopefully that adds value in the morning, to people who have been part of the last couple of years. Or if you're new in Sydney, new in Melbourne over the last couple of weeks, the last couple of months, you know, we build the show day in, day out. It isn't really about the last 8 years for me. It really is about the last 1,512. The quality of our lives is all about how we show up the best we can every single day. And that means you guys as well doing your time wasters. Time wasters are 8 years old today as well. And so many amazing phone-ins and stories. So we really do make this show together every single morning. And so I really wanted to give you a gift for each of those 1,512 shows. And I thought, a couple of weeks ago when we were talking about when you were a kid, what was fancy? And the number one thing that came up was Viennettas. And so actually on your birthday, if you were lucky and you've been a very good kid, you might have got a Viennetta. Today, you can have a Viennetta on my birthday. So we have 1,512 Viennettas to give away. Let's start.

0: you gotta do is call in and say, give it to me, Christian, I am hungry.
1: Just so you know, we got a minimum order. Take at least 6 to 1 left over. The clock is ticking, it's over to you. Call now, 135522.
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2: Pete's been guarding them over the night, the ones that we've got in Sydney as well. He's put a bicycle lock around some of them because the staff there were starting to help themselves.
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2: Hands off.
4: Hands off. 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
2: You know, we needed armor guard. 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All right, the giveaway really must begin right now, team. We do have so many to give away. 1,512 Viennettas. You have to have at least six. Or multiples of six. We can't break these packs up that they're in. So lines are open now. Give us a call. We'll start the giveaway. 13, 55, 22.
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0: Christian O'Connell Show. Team, shall we begin the big Viennetta giveaway?
1: Let's do it.
0: Ooh, my God, for once, we work together?
2: That's never
1: it's only
2: happened.
1: taken eight years.
0: Yes. So many bad rehearsals, Pats.
1: No.
0: Now we finally, radio has won. My dream. It's the only time it's going to happen today yeah. and in the future as well. It's like a rare moon that comes out every 8 years. Enjoy. All right, let's give away some Viennettas. We have 1,512 delicious Viennettas. Christian, congratulations on show 1512. I would love to taste your delicious Viennetta. I've never had any before. Yes, you can have some. Christian, Frank here. My wife is on an emotional roller coaster at the moment. Our son and his wife are having their second child, which brings so much joy. But our daughter is leaving the nest for the first time to live on her own. Christian, I'm appealing to your paternal side. I need brownie points. Yeah. Can I have some Viennettas? Frank, you're a great contributor to the show. You can have six. Christian, we're celebrating my daughter's engagement on the weekend after an 11-year wait.
2: Oh, that's
0: well,
2: a long
0: one. He ain't getting any of that Viennetta, okay? Leave him out. Oh, there's none left. Well, there's another five. Not for you, mate.
2: He can have some in 11 years.
0: Yes, that's right. Kathy, congratulations. And yes, we'll send you some. All right, let's go to the lines right now. There are a lot of people calling him. Good morning, Luke.
3: Hey, Christian, Pat, happy birthday.
0: Thank you very much, Luke. Can we reward you for listening to the show with some Viennetta?
3: Oh, yeah, if you can, that'd be great.
0: Yeah, we've got some. Luke, we'll send you a six-pack. Enjoy.
3: Oh, you're a legend. Six-pack of beer, or...?
0: Viennetta for now. Chelsea, good morning.
4: Good morning, Christian. How are you?
0: I'm great, Chelsea. Thank you very much for listening to the show. Would you love some Viennetta?
4: Thank you. I'd love some Viennetta. Thank you. Happy 8th birthday.
0: Thank you very much for listening. Chelsea, thank you. Let's go to Scott here. Good morning, Scott. All right, let's go to Margaret now. Margaret, good morning. Welcome to the show.
5: Good morning, Christian. Happy birthday to you all.
0: Thank you very much, Margaret. How long have you been listening to the show? Are you a new listener or have you been with us a while?
5: A long time, listener.
0: She sounded it. That was, oh, been through some crap with the show.
1: She sounds like she's been to war.
0: Yeah. The least we could do is give you some Viennetta as a thank you for your long-suffering ears. Margaret, thank you very much for being part of the show.
5: Thank you.
0: Scott, we're going back to Scott. Scott!
6: Yes, how are you?
0: There you go, Scott.
6: Congratulations.
0: Thank you very much. Welcome to the show, Scott. Now, would you like some Viennetta?
6: I would love some, thank you.
0: All right, and you got a christening coming up?
6: I do, yes, next week.
0: All right, and how much do you want? Is six Viennettas enough?
6: Yeah, I guess so. We'll be roughly about 30 of us, so I think we can make a
0: work. How many did you get from a block of Viennetta?
2: How many slices?
7: I reckon you're getting...
0: Six?
7: Yeah, well, yeah, well, generous slice. I reckon eight.
0: Oh, you tight ones. Well, you got a ruler out. You got a spirit level or
7: Look
0: something.
7: Look at these. Okay, six.
0: Christening.
7: Okay, yeah.
6: Well, christening.
7: If we give you five, that's one Viennetta each.
0: Let's do that. All right. Scott, enjoy the christening. Thank you very much.
6: Thank you very much, Christian. Congratulations. Thanks, guys.
0: Thanks, buddy. Jason, come on in, Jason. Welcome to the show.
8: How you going?
0: I'm good, Jason. So you'd love some Viennetta?
8: Yes, happy birthday to you and Patsy. And I would like a box while I've got a fridge freezer in the truck. So while I'm stuck in peak hour traffic, I'll enjoy nibbling on one of these.
0: Oh, that's easy. You could just. You're laughing. You're smiling. Even in like a traffic jam, you can rummage around in the back of the truck and get another handful of Viennetta.
8: The fridge freezer's inside the truck. I've got a little fridge compartment to put a box in there and nibble on while I'm stuck in traffic.
0: Gotcha. Lovely. What a great image. Jason, thank you very much for listening to the show. We'll send you the Viennetta.
8: Thank you very much. Have a good day.
0: Thank you. And you, mate.
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1: Doctors in Russia recently treated a bloke with an unusual MRI result. A nearly 5-inch long piece of wood extending from the man's eye socket to his skull. The patient was doing yard work, wasn't wearing protective gear, felt a pain in the eye. After a while, though, it came back and it showed that the foreign body was a branch that penetrated the eye socket. And for a bit of ick factor, they removed the wood through his nasal passages.
0: Start your day the right way. The Wake Up Call with Robbo. 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

0: Christian O'Connell Show. So far, 228 Viennettas have been given away, which amounts to 15% of the Viennetta Mountain. Yesterday, producer Caitlin was terrified we were going to run out during today's show. We got a long way to go.
1: Long 15%.
0: Way. 15%. And it feels like, well, yeah, we've given away over 200 already. Now, yesterday, Becky listens to the show in WA in Perth. And we were trying to wonder, she wants some, we'd love to get them to her. Pete spoke to a friend at Virgin, and they're happy to get an Esky on board and take it on board from here, Melbourne, to Perth.
2: Amazing.
0: It might be some more ice cream going.
1: Brilliant.
0: Shout out to Terry and his 20 workmates in Perth who listen to the show when it's repeated overnight.
1: Oh, g'day.
0: There's 20. They would love some. They work really hard through the night. Hard work if you're a shift working through the night. Terry Hughes and his 20 mates, yes.
1: Definitely.
0: So Becky wants a six-pack.
1: Yeah.
0: Terry's got 20, him and 20 mates, that's 21. So they need
1: four?
0: Yeah. Plus Becky's five.
1: But remember, it has to fit in a carry-on suitcase.
2: Yes.
1: So maybe we just stack as many as we can in the carry-on. What do you reckon?
0: Is it colder in the hold?
1: I think Virgin said we had to take it in carry-on.
0: You cannot have a package going into the hold without a passenger, for very obvious reasons.
1: Yeah.
0: You don't want people being marched off that plane where there's a suspicious suitcase with no passenger allocated, and it's Viennetta on a plane. It's not snakes on a plane, it's Viennetta. Yeah, obvious reasons why you can't just chuck a suitcase. Oh no, it's a friend of mine on the radio. I used to work in the Carl and Jackie O show, intern Pete. There's no way, a mysterious suitcase. Chappelle Corby, part two. Not on your birthday, mate. Keep it classy. All right, let's go to... This is our second Chelsea of the morning.
2: Oh.
0: Chelsea, good morning.
3: Good morning, Christian. How are you? Happy birthday.
0: Good morning. Thank you very much, Chelsea. You'd love some Viennettas?
3: I would love some for my dad. My mum has gone away and left him for 5 weeks. She's gone overseas. Longest time ever they've been away from each other in 53 years of marriage. Oh. And my dad is an ice cream freak.
1: Ice cream freak.
0: Never heard that. Get your freak on. Get your freak on. Oh, wow, we've got to help out your dad. And dad didn't fancy going with mum on this epic five-week trip in Europe during the summer?
3: No, unfortunately, dad had an accident last year, so he's not long recovering from an operation, so he wasn't able to go.
0: Oh, poor guy. He's now got to see constant photos and updates from his wife's epic trip around Europe.
1: But she's not having a Viennetta, Christian.
0: Oh, he's got some. She's going to get some photos coming her way.
3: Exactly.
0: Well, Chelsea, we'll give you some ice cream, and we'll give the old man some ice cream as well. Of course, you can have some Viennetta.
3: Thank you so much, and congratulations again.
0: Thank you very much. Thank you. Let's go to Matt now. Good morning, Matt. Welcome to the show.
4: Christian, just turned 50 2 weeks ago. Got two happy birthdays, mate. Bit flat. Gonna need those Viennettas.
0: That sucks. If you make it through 50 years of life, you deserve more than two happy birthdays.
4: Yeah. So every time someone calls in, they got to say happy birthday to me as well.
0: All right. Okay. Yeah. It's
2: Well played.
0: Yeah, we'll pay it forward. It's yours as well.
4: Pay it forward, bro.
0: Matt, welcome to your 50s.
4: Thank you.
0: All right. Make sure you walk off those Viennettas as well, though. But I'll send you a slab of six Viennettas. Belated happy 50th, Matt.
4: Cheers, mate.
0: Catherine, good morning, Catherine. Welcome to the show.
5: Good morning. Congratulations, guys.
0: Thank you very much, Catherine.
5: I have my 25th wedding anniversary coming up.
0: Wow.
5: And I've got 30 mad Italians attending. And I think it's time I trade the husband in for a younger man.
1: Oh. Go on.
5: Oh. He's still asleep, so he's not... He's not hearing this.
0: So how many guests you got coming?
5: About 30. Well, 30. Well,
1: 30 mad Italians.
0: 30. Oh, yeah, yeah. And they won't want small slices either.
5: Yeah, and they love their food.
1: And they love the traditional Italian dessert, Viennetta.
0: Yeah, from the homeland. From the homeland.
5: They're not getting the traditional cannoli. They're going to get Viennettas.
0: Oh, they'll love you for that. They will love you. That they want to preserve those ancient rituals and traditions. The cutting of the Viennetta.
5: Yeah. Yes.
0: The non-owners' wars.
5: Yes.
0: All right.
5: No, that's awesome. Thanks, guys.
0: All right, we'll send you a couple of slabs. And congratulations for your 25th.
5: Thank you.
0: Let's squeeze in Anne here. Good morning, Anne.
2: Good morning. My mum is turning 90 next week.
0: Wow.
2: And we're having a birthday party for her, and she would love those vignettes.
0: Oh, I bet, yeah. And are you going to have to mash it up for her? She'll be okay, the old girl, to bring Christmas up. You don't know what kind of state of 90
1: you don't know.
0: With respect.
1: No,
0: that's right. Can we agree? We don't know. And that's nice. Do you want me to mash it up? Do you want me to pre-mash it and send it?
1: Presumptuous.
6: There you go, Nana. Suck it through a straw.
0: Well, actually, maybe make it a little smoothie or something for the old lady. I don't know what she...
1: I'm sure she has a fantastic working jaw.
0: I just know that sometimes you have to mash up some of Patsy's food sometimes.
1: Like a baby bird sort of situation.
0: Yes, yes. But that's between you two. It's not really for the show. But anyway, Anne, yes, we're sending for your mum's 90th. That is incredible. Congratulations to mum.
2: Thank you.
0: All right. Thanks,
2: Thank
0: Anne.
2: Thank you so much.
0: Bye-bye.
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0: Christian O'Connell Show. Christian, I moved to Australia 4 years ago. I didn't know anyone. This is from Ryan McKenzie. As cheesy as it sounds, it felt like your show was my only friends here for a while. When I met my now wife and she became pregnant, we had lots of drives to the nearest maternity hospital, which is about an hour and a half away. We listened to a lot of the show. It made us feel like we had friends here. Thank you very much for the last 4.5 years. Ryan, what a lovely thing to say. Thank you very, very much. Let's also give some to Ryan and his wife. Also to Craig Walton. Craig, the bus driver, has, I know, been here since almost the first shows. Christian, happy 8th birthday for the show. I've been a listener since I started driving buses 7.5 years ago. Currently waiting to start my next service this morning. Crack that bus out the yard here. Hence, I'm texting him, may I have some Vianetti? Yes, of course you can, Craig. Vanessa Chopra, I recognise the name. Yes, thank you for all your support over the years. Christian, I can't call in. I'm at work. I just had to sneak off to the Dunny just to text you. I love the honesty of this. Ash Burgess, in the loo right now.
1: Send the Vianetti straight to the loo.
0: We'll slide them under that little gap of the men's cubicle. Ash, yes, you can have some. And also Rebecca Rose. I remember listening in the first month or two, Christian, in 2018. Been listening since. It's been a nice daily constant in life in a world that is less stable. Beck, thank you very much. I love this one, John. Christian, when I was a kid, my mum and dad told us that Vianetta was for snobs. I'd like to treat my kids and my family, pets included, to a taste of snobbery. I'll take a slab of Vianettas off your hands. Johnny boy, yes.
1: Climb the social ladder with us.
0: All right, let's do tombstone text. We do this every Thursday on the show. Get your phone out. Have a look. What is the first text message that's at the top of your phone? Imagine that is now your tombstone. What does it say? Patsy, what's yours saying?
2: From my husband last night. Is your spot free? So on the school run every day, Audrey is a bus traveller, but I go to the bus stop to fetch her because she's a ways away. Anyway,
0: in reality, what do we think? 10 yards?
2: No, it's a couple of blocks.
0: But I know what you're like. I used to do that because actually they're exhausted.
2: Yes. Yeah.
0: And what is that? Our school bags were about, what, two grams?
2: It's
0: now,
2: insane.
0: It's about 50 kilos.
2: It's ridiculous.
0: What, are you invading a country? What's in here?
2: It's
0: ammo?
2: It's insane.
0: The spines of these kids. Knackered.
2: It's crazy. Anyway, so she's the only one that gets off at her particular stop. So normally I get like peak parking spot right next to the bus stop. There's no other cars that I have to buy.
0: Yeah, you know why?
2: Or compete.
0: Someone's been told to put out cones.
2: No.
0: Awful if I had to drive around the block. I'd hate that to happen and then have your reputation destroyed during my news.
2: There's a new school mum who's...
0: I don't like the sound of this story much. Or past tense, there was a school mum.

0: isn't she?
1: Well, well, well.
2: This story does not have a good ending for
0: She's intentionally getting there earlier than me. She keeps beating me every day. I don't get there early enough to get my spot.
2: And I love these stories of silent wars. We end up getting involved with various people. We do.
0: I get there and I turn the corner and there's that black Kia in my spot. And so I have to go right over the other side of the road, like completely.
2: To get a good run up to Rammer off.
0: Yeah, reverse. Right. It's
2: a phoner. Oh, sorry, I didn't see you there.
3: Oh, are these your tyres? I need to slash them.
2: Sorry.
0: Yeah, so she's taking my spot, but she shouldn't be there because it's not her bus stop.
3: But if she's there first.
0: Well, true.
3: Mm-hmm.
0: True.
3: Interesting. She's alphaed you, Patsy. You're going to have to.
2: My wife would my wife would behave the same way. She'd be getting so uptight during the day, worried about this, she wouldn't be able to relax, Pats.
0: I might just, on the way from home, from work in the mornings, like park, leave the car there, walk back to the house.
2: Do it.
0: And then walk back to the car. Let's see her take my park today.
2: I can help you out here. We've got a lot of Airtasker vouchers. You can put anything on there. Someone will just park and sit in that bay.
0: Yeah, that's true.
2: No, they won't. You give them 40, 50 bucks. Someone will do that.
0: Oh, that's crazy. Crazy. Let's see her take my park today.
2: Wait, you know what? We should get one of our truck driver listeners to just park up their teacher a lesson.
3: Yes.
2: You mess with one of us, you mess with all of us.
0: That's right.
2: That's the rule.
4: I'm tired, Grandpa.
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6: 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Up all night.
7: 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Let's
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0: Cold Central Victoria weather, thanks to Prestige Jayco Bendigo.
6: Getting as low as 5 degrees this morning across Central Victoria. Cloudy, some showers expected in Ballarat, Bendigo 13, Maryborough 14, Castlemaine and Ballarat looking for a top of 12 degrees today.
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0: Sebastian O'Connell Show. Join us today on our 8th birthday show to say thank you for being part of the show every single day, whether that's the last 8 years or the last 8 days. Today's show number 1,512. We are giving away 1,512 Viennettas. We've only given away 15%. Just join the show going, have you got a lot? We're going, have you got any left? I've just tuned in. Oh, don't worry. 15%, not left. We've only given away 15%, and it's hour one of the show. Good morning, Christian, Pats, Rio, and the Giggle Sisters. Happy 8th birthday. Thank you for being my 6 a.m. wake-up buddies over the last 1 year since I started listening to the show. Thank you very much. Christian, my tombstone text reads, could be Italian hooch.
1: Ooh.
0: What is going on there? What's yours, Rio?
2: Mine is, you're so soft. I have decided to make a triumphant return to footy after 3 years off.
0: Well done, mate. Wow. Well done, well done. Viper's back.
2: The Viper is back.
0: Rio tried to get his teammates to call him Viper's nickname and it never took off. Yeah. Is that where you left the team in shame?
2: Yeah, never really got the momentum I was hoping.
0: But the Viper's back.
2: The Viper's back.
0: And is the Sting strong?
2: The Sting. Well, sadly, the Sting is delayed, hence the test. I was joining my friend's pub footy team, the mighty Victoria Hotel Galahs, who play against other pubs around the city. Thank you. But I rolled my ankle going for a gentle jog in Byron last weekend, and now it's pushed back, sadly.
0: Oh, this is classic Viper. Jamming up with all kinds of steroids, over the counter, under the counter, around the side of the counter. Come on. Whatever Lance Armstrong took, put that in your ankle.
2: I know. The first game's on Monday on a public holiday. Uh-huh. I don't know
0: Can't
2: if I'm going to
0: like,
2: be up
0: come
2: for
0: off
2: it.
0: The bench, super sub.
2: Yeah, but it's my ankle, Christian. My ankle, I'm worried I'm going to do more damage
0: to Viper,
2: it.
0: Viper, this doesn't look good.
2: The Viper.
0: It's a short-lived comeback. A comeback involving no kicking and balls.
2: Literally, don't call it a comeback. It's not a comeback.
0: Oh, no. All right. The text that's genuine at the top of my phone is from Pats. It just says, Andre.
3: Sorry about that. For some reason, I can't send this screenshot.
0: And I thought, is that a safe word, or do you need help? Do you want me to send someone into the news studio? Andre!
3: Sorry.
0: That's all it said.
3: It had an attachment, and it kept bouncing back. I don't know why, but it was just 8th birthday wishes, that's all. And he is the number one ticket holder, so I thought I'd forward that to you and the team.
0: Andre has been a supporter of this show from the very, very early days when I just had to pretend that people liked the show. I genuinely did, because there was very little evidence of anyone actually enjoying it, when all I was getting was a barrage of hate mail. Not just during the show, people would call the station when I wasn't even on air throughout the day.
2: They've been stewing on it.
0: Yes, they had. Yes. Happy 8th birthday, Christian, and the amazing crew as well. Can I be gifted some Viennetta? I'll tell you what, after rescuing you from a secondhand bookshop in Coolangatta, Christian, you're still making good money from the book you bought out a couple of years ago. I paid $10 for you. Great read. I pre-ordered your new book. Moama, yes, I sent the Viennettas. Thank you for rescuing me from a parking bucket. Someone at a bookshop in Coolangatta. I love it. Maybe when I do the book tour at the end of July for the new book, I'll just do secondhand bookshops.
3: Yes.
0: Come find me at Vinny's this weekend.
2: 3 for $5.
0: Christian, I work a night shift in an emergency services call centre. Viennettas would go down so well after being yelled at and abused all night. Kathleen, I'm very, very sorry you copped too much, and the paramedics as well. Kathleen, of course, are there any of your team that would like some as well? Let us know how many you want. We will send them to you. Christian, tombstone text, just letting you know I'm alive. That's from my husband, who's overseas for work. Where's he text from? The Strait of Hormuz. Yeah. Day one, terrible new job to have. Christian, last text from my wife, Cooper sharted. Can you drop off undies at school?
3: Oh no.
0: I've changed his name. He's not really called Cooper.
3: No.
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0: Christian O'Connell Show. Christian, happy 8th show birthday. I am a new listener, just started listening this year, and you have not disappointed me. Well,
1: wow.
0: Louisa in Sydney, I aim to not disappoint. I'm going to put that on my tombstone.
2: He's a good man. Won't disappoint.
0: So far, but it is only the early days of June. So far. Wow, I want to get that framed. I am. I have a cork board in my home office, and it puts emails like this there that really just make me laugh. There's the wording there. A new listener, you have not disappointed. It's like there's a part, Louisa, well, there was a part of you that wanted to be disappointed, and is actually slightly disappointed that the replacement for Jonesy and Amanda isn't that disappointed. But anyway, most importantly, Louisa, welcome to the show. Thank you very much for giving us a go. And you'd like to see Vianetta reminds you and your husband of the KFC deal done back in the day. KFC, and I think it was Pizza Hut, as some kind of a trial thing before they saw the huge appetite for Vianettas. Yes, you can have some. Christian, my son is turning 40 in a couple of weeks. He is a police officer. I would love to embarrass him by turning up at the station with some Vianetta for the shift and his colleagues. Could you help this? Yes.
2: Wait, so did you say he's 14?
0: 40.
2: No, 40. Oh my God, okay.
0: You're not going to have 14-year-old cops.
1: 14-year-old
0: cops. But maybe to catch some of those teenage hoons, yes. You hire a poacher to catch a poacher. Yes. Are you listening to me, police forces of Australia? Hire the teenagers to catch the teenagers. The police are recruiting hoons to catch hoons. It's a new policy. I think there's something in that. Christian, this is from Nicole. Christian and the team, congratulations on 8 years of show. I've been listening since way back when you and Jack did an Friday afternoon test run before the show started on Monday, and you were giving away rugs.
1: The rugs.
0: I don't remember the rugs. Yes. And I think that's maybe an act of kindness. What do you remember?
1: That was
0: rugs?
1: The first thing we gave away.
0: Was
1: a rug. And I remember when the first day you came into the studio, the sales team had put one under your chair there.
0: That's it.
1: It wasn't even like a full rug. It was like a mat.
0: Half rug.
1: It was a mat.
0: Cheap rug.
1: Yes.
2: That did disappoint.
0: Yeah, no, that did. Christian, sadly, despite my best efforts, I never won that rug. The emotional scars remain. But Christian, I am now in charge of staff morale at a primary school and have 38 staff to keep motivated. Teachers, admin staff, integration aides, before and after school care staff, the whole team. Is it too greedy to ask not for a rug, but for 38 Vianettas, one for each? Christian, I genuinely believe a personal Vianetta for each staff member would solve at least 73% of my workplace issues and dramatically improve morale. I can see Nicole coming. Why are you in charge? It's a tough gig keeping everyone going, and I reckon we appreciate you, is what a Vianetta says. Thank you so much. Christian, can I have some Vianettas? Yeah, you can have 38. Well, we've got to do multiple.
2: Seven. So 7 6 is a 42. That should cover them.
0: Yeah, great. And Nicole, we'll do that. Christian, Pat and Rio, congratulations. Would love a slab of Vianetta to celebrate. It is my birthday. This is Mark in Newcastle. His birthday this weekend. Yes, you can. All right, small thing, big joy.

0: that iconic scene? Russell Crowe in Gladiator, where he's there and he stands, arms above, and goes, are we not entertained? Mm. Are we not disappointed? All right, small thing, big joy. Anna, when I'm putting my stockings on. Ooh, stockings.
1: Excuse me?
0: No, no, I was just putting mine on. That's what I put on to keep
1: too
0: warm
1: excited
0: in the morning.
1: About the stockings.
0: When I'm putting my stockings on and I get them round the right way for the right foot on first go. Stockings,
2: yes.
0: Chat. Richard, small thing, big joy. Turning the toilet rolls at work around so they face the right way.
1: Mm.
0: Christian, with toilet rolls, do you agree? Fringes are cool, mullets are bad.
1: Yes, I totally agree.
0: I've never heard it phrased like that. I do agree.
1: Yes.
0: Vote Richard. Joe, small thing, big joy. Extra potato cake in the family. Fish and chips takeaway every Friday. Mm. And I love this one from Grandfather Frank, my small thing, big joy, is watching my grandson eat pasta with tomato ragu with his hands.
2: Oh.
0: By the time he's finished, Christian, he looks like a clown.
2: Oh.
0: All right, keep this coming. What is a small thing, big joy for you? Text me yours, 0475 031043.
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0: Christian O'Connell Show. Small thing, big joy. Christian, my small thing, big joy. Or as this guy says here, big thing, small joys, is coming home to my wife after a long, stressful driving trucks all day.
1: Oh.
0: Yeah, it's lovely. Just been able to let go of all that stress and relax with my wife is what calms me down after work. That's lovely. Corey, finding the start of the sticky tape straight away.
2: That's a great
0: one. Oh, that's one of the great ones. Oh, I believe that's what Buddhists must talk about, a peak enlightenment. Wow, without having to run your fingernail around it like 47 times. Corey, we get it. Yes. Christian, small thing, big joy. My 11-year-old daughter, Emma, was homesick yesterday. And I spent an hour with her doing some maths homework she had. It was short division and multiplication. To watch the penny drop after teaching her short division, she flew through each question without hesitation. What a joy it is to watch your kids grow and learn before your very eyes. That's from Scott McPherson. Scott, beautifully said. It is time. Oh, no, just seen this one. Small thing, big joy. You can now attach photos. Maybe I'll regret saying this to you. Please don't abuse that opportunity. You can now send me photos along with your text messages. Two, they look like beautiful greyhounds here. Are they rescue greyhounds? Two beautiful dogs in raincoats.
2: Oh, that is very cute.
0: They're brand new. They've just arrived in time for winter. Puppies, I love these. Shaz and Cobden. Is that from Shaz and Cobden or the dog Shaz and Cobden? Anyway, they look so happy out there on their little morning walk with their jackets on. It is time to open up the lines for the big Viennetta giveaway. We have 1,512 Viennettas for each of the last 8 years of shows, which amounts to, today is show number 1,512. What do you give away? What did you hope to get on your birthday? A Viennetta. We're giving you the Viennettas. So we started the show with 1,512. How many have we given away?
2: We have just ticked over. Our 400th Viennetta has been given away.
0: Woo! Well done, team. Let's open up the lines.

0: you gotta do is call in and say, give it to me, Christian, I am hungry.
1: 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Take at least 6 to 1 on left over. The clock is ticking, it's over to you. Call now, 135522.
2: 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Come claim your at least 6 Viennettas. 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Get them while we have them. 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

0: Christian O'Connell Show. Christian, I am hungry for Viennetta. Andrew Lawton, yes, you can have some. Christian, I'm enjoying the show today. My name is Elijah, and I'm 15 years old. Elijah, thank you very much for listening to the show. Elijah is saying he's an Air Force cadet.
1: Oh.
0: And me and the leadership team. Bloody hell, they're getting them young, aren't they?
1: They are very young.
0: Bloody hell, they're straight out of straight Hormuz at 15. recently been on a survival bivouac where we have limited food for longer than 24 hours. Listen, I don't think this leadership team that I've got, I don't think we do more than 2 hours without someone snacking. God help us, we need to protect the country. But thankfully, Elijah and his colleagues are up to in that leadership team. I think, Christian, it would be nice to treat everyone in my leadership team to it. Sounds like you're a young leader there, Elijah, to well-deserved Viennetta, as well as the recruits and staff. Yes, Elijah, they were Australia's youngest military leader.
2: Yes,
0: Lieutenant. Our future leader at 15. Elijah, we found him, our new king. Christian, my wife has taken an urgent teaching assignment in Il Maggiore for 3 weeks. Longest time we spent apart in 36 years of marriage. I know that a slab of Viennettas from you would assuage, great work, the tyranny of distance. Far more than a bunch of flowers somebody ever could. Warwick, yes, of course. All right, let's take some calls right now. Obviously, there are a lot of people calling in right now trying to get these. There are loads, though, of Viennettas. Now, I'm going to put a priority on Sonia. You'll understand when you hear this lovely email I've just had from Sonia Malone. Good morning to Sonia Malone and her team. Christian, I work in a very busy transplant unit at Westmead Hospital, Sydney. Our staff are always missing meals to attend to patients' needs. It really makes them feel good when they receive treats that are brought in for a quick snack. We would love some Viennettas for a treat. Yes, my husband and I, we used to go for a drive at 7 p.m. just to listen to you and the team for your hour of power. Now we love listening up to you guys now that you're in Sydney. Sonia, thank you very much. What a lovely message. But most of all, thank you very much for the important work that you and your team do. Sonia, email me back. I know you're listening. How many do you need? Intern Pete is on the roads today and tomorrow delivering it in Sydney. We'll add him to the urgent list, actually. We'll put you to the top of the list there. I know he's dressed in a tuxedo today. He sent me a photo of it earlier. I'm not sure if it's an everyday thing or just a Thursday thing. I don't know. He's 12 years with K&J. He's still going through that sort of PTSD. It's like he's like a rescue producer. I do know he's being allowed on board. HMAS Penguin. He can't even say the words. Every time we ask him to say it, he can't even. I don't know what they're going to make of him when they pipe him on board.
2: He might see Elijah, our young Air Force cadet.
0: Right. All right, let's go to Jared now. Good morning, Jared.
3: How's it going, mate?
0: I'm good, Jared. So you'd like some Viennetta?
3: Yeah, it was the 6th, yeah. I need to shore that order up to about 31.
0: Okay, we're happy to do that. We've got enough. Who's it for?
3: For all the boys on site that I'm with, I'm currently working opposite Pentridge Prison. I work for a plumbing company, and there's 31 of us on site, and we're all hungry.
0: Oh, I love it. So it's not a smoko, it's a Viennetto.
3: Yeah, basically. And also, Friday last week, I lost my wallet and haven't been able to buy lunch.
0: Oh, that old excuse. Pat's has been doing that for the last 8 years. All right, yes, we'll send you as many as you need, okay? Thanks for calling, Gerald. Thanks for listening.
3: Legend.
0: Thank you. Josh, good morning, Josh.
4: Hey, Christian. Me and my daughter are massive ice cream fans.
0: I love this. How old's your kid?
4: She is 4, and we both have matching T-shirts that say Ice Cream Appreciation Society.
0: Oh, what's better than those T-shirts? Nothing. Small thing, and big joy.
4: If we do get some Viennettas, I do have to apologise to my lovely wife, because I am also lactose intolerant, and she's working really hard promoting her book today, so the Yellow Ladybugs Conference.
0: Right, okay, well, listen, we'll definitely give you 6, but please be careful. I thought you said she was working really hard to clean my underwear.
4: No, not quite.
0: You start shoving Viennetta in and your lactose intolerant, it's going to come out rapid rate. Go easy, sir. Go easy, Josh.
2: We'll send you some lactose from Chemist Warehouse as well.
0: Always read the label. Always read the label. Josh, actually, we will send you some. I'm going to send you 6 Viennettas with some lactose. We'll send you some, okay?
4: Amazing. Thank you, Christian.
0: Hey, listen, we look after the backsides of our listeners. Okay. All right, Josh. Thank you very much, Josh. Let's go to Wayne now. Thank you. Wayne?
1: Yes, hello.
0: Wayne, welcome to the show. You fancy some Viennetta?
1: Oh, would I? What? It's been years since I've had a Viennetta. Never since you've had this contest, my mouth's been drooling.
0: Oh, right.
2: What an image.
0: Now, Wayne, producer Tina, 50% of the Giggle Sisters, has told me that she said that you sound like Santa. Has anyone ever said that to you before?
1: No,
0: no,
2: they Santa, have I don't hear like Santa. Santa.
5: No.
2: Santa.
5: Oh, oh, oh, no, wow. Wayne, Viennetta, please.
0: Wayne sounds like a fun uncle.
2: Yeah, just nothing like Santa at all.
0: No, no.
1: The beard's not long enough. It's wide enough, but it's not long enough.
0: Do you know what? Come the end of the year, let's do a competition. Do you sound like Santa? You know, like Westfield have actual physical Santas.
2: Yeah, yeah.
0: We're going to hire just a voice artist, a voice Santa only.
2: Yeah, great.
0: Let's find it. At the moment, you just got to be better than Wayne. It's not Wayne. I mean, I've never heard anyone who didn't sound less like Santa. In more of a baritone, like, ho, ho, ho, ho, ho, ho, ho. Hello there, young boy. How have you been a good boy?
6: Pirate
0: oh,
6: Santa.
0: Right, okay. Oh, hello there, young lad.
2: Why is he Scottish?
0: I don't know. He's done a lot of travelling. He was in the Navy at the age of 15, like Elijah. All right, let's go to Cassie now. Good morning, Cassie.
7: Yes.
0: Hi.
7: Good morning, Christian.
0: Morning, Cassie.
7: I'm one of eight kids, and when we were growing up, Viennettas were something just for special occasions, birthdays and things like that.
0: Yeah.
7: And sometimes we'd have to share birthdays if they fell in the same month. So I would love to get some and share them with my siblings.
0: Absolutely. Now, they come in packs of six, so I'm going to have to give you 12.
7: That'd be fine.
0: Great. I thought you might be okay with that. Yeah. Cassie, thank you very much for calling.
7: Thank you so much.
8: I'm tired, Grandpa.
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0: Central Victoria weather for Five Flags Hotel Castlemaine.
1: Getting as low as 5 degrees this morning across central Victoria. Cloudy. Some showers expected in Ballarat. Bendigo 13, Maryborough 14, Castlemaine and Ballarat looking for a top of 12 degrees today.
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15: Showtime! Top of the afternoon to you, Amanda.
16: You've had a long day. I saw you on TV.
15: I was on Channel 9 doing the bit. I'm one of those commentators now.
16: Yeah,
15: you see in airport lounges and doctors' waiting rooms and prisons.
16: I'm always perplexed at the kinds of things they get you to talk about. You're on with Jane Caro, who I really rate, like a leading writer,
15: top author,
16: feminist author.
15: She's got a new book out at the moment.
16: I read her last one and I loved it.
15: Very smart lady. 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
16: Tell me.
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16: That's what a sausage will do for you.
15: Least trusted, Optus.
16: Maybe Optus needs to hand out some sausages.
15: Well, that's what I did. I opined that. I said, I said maybe Optus should set up a little sausage sizzle at the front.
16: Oh, you did well. What was but let's discuss that other topic that they had you talk about.
15: One of those light subjects, One Nation would like to adjust our abortion laws.
16: So they got you to talk about abortion.
15: Yeah.
16: Why would they ask, you're not a lightweight human, I'm not saying that.
15: No,
16: that,
15: but it's,
16: but
15: you know,
16: why not get you to talk about pop culture or talk about things that are happening?
15: Sure.
16: That's not your bag, man.
15: Sure. That's
16: and I could tell by the look on your face.
15: Why?
16: Because they cut to Jane. What are you mouthing?
15: I didn't think I was on.
16: You're on, still on camera.
15: Dave and Sylvia said, okay, we're going to go to Jane on this. And I went, oh, thank God.
16: You could see you mouth, thank God. And there you are. We'll put, actually, I'll get Jenna to put it on our socials. Have a look. See if you can see Jonesy going,
15: thank God.
16: Luckily, that's all you said.
15: You're on TV.
16: What part of you're on television didn't occur to you?
15: We have an action-packed show today. Instagram makes its return. We gave away $1,000 yesterday to Chris. Will it happen again for you? JonesyAndAmanda.com.au. We've also got our Citizen Watch that you can win.
16: That's right, worth over $3,000.
15: Same email, JonesyAndAmanda.com.au. And we can't do anything till we do the Fast Five. Jonesy and Amanda driving you home with Jam Nation.
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0: hi there. It's a member of our team having a birthday today.
1: Happy birthday,
0: look
1: Jenna.
0: At her.
1: She's a Swiftie from way back.
0: She's loving it. Oh, don't get all emotional, Jenna. She's crying now. Don't cry. It's okay.
1: You can't tell the difference between laughter and tears, which is why you've ended up in HR many times.
0: I have never been.
1: He's not. That was a joke.
0: I have not been to HR once.
1: No, you haven't.
0: In my radio career.
1: I promise that is true. I was just making the joke.
0: Imagine if you ended up in HR.
1: For bullying you.
0: Good old Hansie Keller, they call her. Roman hands and fingers. Always offering massages to people. You creep. Let's get into the Fast Five.
2: How fast can this thing go?
3: Faster than the speed of light.
4: Jonesy and Amanda's
3: Fast Five.
0: Five questions. Can you go all the way and answer all five questions correctly? It's something you don't see, though, is it, really? Women that go around being creepy.
1: No, but you may see women in front of HR for bullying office behaviour.
0: We were just talking about Channel 9 before. I was at Channel 9 before and we were just talking about some stuff. And one of the female journalists were talking about the old days of handsy, you know, news directors and stuff from the olden days. And I thought, what an extraordinary time. Like, I've been in this business. Well, but who does that? What guy?
1: Have you seen
0: would
1: the
0: do
1: guy
0: that?
1: That stuck his hand on the winner's palm
0: at the radio
1: awards?
0: That's what they were talking about. He works in radio. And I thought, in my world, I would never.
1: No.
0: I just would never do that.
1: No, you wouldn't. You're not that guy.
0: But where does.
1: I don't know.
0: How is that a good thing?
1: Who says it's
0: a good
1: thing?
0: No, but how is it these guys think that they.
1: No.
0: Do you know what I mean?
1: They've forgotten that the world has changed.
0: Read the room. Tracy has joined us in Gosford.
1: Hello, Tracy.
5: Hi, guys. How are you?
0: Very well.
1: What type of magical object does Aladdin ride through the sky? Sounds like I'm in a fever dream. But what type
5: of
1: magical
5: object?
1: A magic carpet.
0: It's a whole new world, Tracy. Let's play reverse
1: it. Because of budget cuts, he's now just riding a carpet tile.
0: What song is playing in reverse, Tracy?
1: The same as it does for
0: it does. Tracy?
5: We Didn't Start the Fire?
1: Yeah,
0: Billy Joel. Yes, Ryan, we know how it goes. What is the tallest bird in the world, Tracy?
1: This is multiple choice. Is it the ostrich, an emu, or a flamingo?
5: Oh, ostrich, emu, or flamingo.
0: It's a bit of a surprise, actually.
1: Quick taste.
5: Emu.
1: No, it's not. Not the emu, as Americans would say.
0: Americans love an emu. Finn is in Fitzroy.
1: Hi, Finn.
6: Hey, Jonesy. Hey, Amanda. How are you going?
1: Very well, thank you. Can you answer this? What's the tallest bird in the world? It's not Michelle Obama. Is it?
6: The tallest bird in the world, I'm going to say an ostrich.
1: Yes, it is.
0: That is the
1: I didn't
0: common,
1: even get to the option.
0: The common ostrich. 2.8 metres. How big's an emu, then?
1: An emu, it says here, is about 1.9.
0: Mm-hmm.
1: Well, a metre bigger.
0: Yeah, emus can be quite savage.
1: And a flamingo is 1.8, so slightly smaller than an emu.
0: I remember watching one peck my brother when we were at one of those little petting zoos at some place in Bendigo, and my brother was there, and the emu just savagely
1: They can be
0: him.
1: Mean.
0: And I was standing there with my grandfather.
1: Good memories, Brendan.
0: And we laughed.
1: Your grandfather laughed?
0: Oh, he laughed as well. Come on, Matthew, what's the matter with you? Anyway.
1: Matthew and the emu are very happily married now.
0: What does s'il vous plaît mean in French, Finn?
6: Oh, God, I wouldn't have a clue. I'm going to go happy birthday.
1: No.
0: No. Happy birthday to Jenna. No, it's not that. S'il vous plaît. Jonesy and Amanda driving you home with Jam Nation.
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0: Hello there, it's Jonesy and Amanda driving you home this Thursday afternoon.
1: I go to a gym that I've been going to for 100 million years and I train with a fabulous guy called Doug, and he's seen me through two hip replacements, a fractured elbow. I'm making him sound like a terrible trainer.
0: Yep.
1: Like I get injured all the time. But he's amazing. Training with him for years, I go to the same gym. And it's one of those down-to-earth, normal kinds of gyms. It's not punsy in any way. And in the morning, there's lots of tradies there before they go to work, lots of older guys. Just often I'm the only woman there, but not always. Just people going about their own business. And it's friendly enough, but it's not punsy in any way.
0: You've been heard to yell out, "Do you even lift, bro?
1: Do you even lift, bro?" And usually they play the normal kind of
0: gym
1: music you would hear in a gym.
0: Yeah. Like, I like this sort of stuff. Rage Against the Machine, Killing in the Name of.
1: Do you?
0: Yeah. Well, Jim, am I right? He goes to his little gym. What's your gym called again, mate?
1: His little gym.
2: It's called One Playground. We have, like, EDM.
1: What's that?
2: Electronic dance music, like this sort of stuff.
0: It's like you're at Eurovision.
1: You're being attacked by wasps.
0: You know, when I think of gym music, I think of AC/DC, Thunderstruck, you know, as I'm benching.
1: Well, you have to put on something that everyone's going to want to hear.
0: Yep.
1: And this morning I went to the gym.

0: There's a great guy called Johnny who I really like.
1: Yeah.
0: But he was once playing some Teddy Swims in the gym.
1: Mm-hmm.
0: And I just said to him, I like Teddy Swims too. And he said, wow, you love Teddy Swims. It's become this big thing of me liking Teddy Swims, which I do. But, you know, at the gym. So I walked in this morning. He said, Amanda's here. We have to put on Teddy Swims. And so...
1: So he's dragged you in.
0: Dragged me in. And so while all these guys are trying to lift weights and do their gym work...
1: Do their reps.
0: Literally, this is what we were hearing. Don't you know...
2: Oh, that's pretty cool.
0: Then there's this.
1: You're as sweet. Oh, yeah.
0: I love this music.
1: It's like you're
0: music.
1: Trying to pitch woo.
0: And I, seriously, I looked around the room at all these guys as this was playing. And insisted that I put that on. So if you're listening, apologies. I did not insist we listen to that.
1: Don't you hate when people drag you into stuff? You know, you might be, this just happened recently. I was at a service station. I don't usually go to it. It's because of the console operator. She's possibly the most irritating, loud woman I've ever met.
0: Right.
1: And you walk in there and she'll always say, do you ride a motorbike? And I go, no, I just like wearing a helmet around. And then she'll just make this inane chatter, but she's so loud. And the other day we're standing there, this lady gets out of a car and she goes, look at that lady, she's so tall.
0: Oh.
1: And I went, and I looked and I went, and I didn't say anything, I just looked, and indeed this lady was quite tall. So the lady walks across the concourse, comes into the service station, and she said, gee, you're tall.
0: Oh, no.
1: And the lady goes red in the face, and then she says, we were just talking about how tall you are.
0: No.
1: And I said, excuse me, I did not say anything about your height or anything like
0: or
1: that.
0: Or how tall you are.
1: It's this mentally bereft person here that has come to that conclusion.
0: That poor woman, what did she say?
1: And she goes, oh, a lot of people tell me that I'm tall.
0: Oh, what idiots. What idiots?
1: No, it's the console operator. Keep, just sell the Mentos and the fuel and shut up. Don't drag me into it. coming up, you know how we talk about free movie?
0: Oh, don't. What did you see for free?
1: It was a great free movie from my childhood, a childhood sleepover, and it was so great.
0: Did you have a sleepover recently?
1: No, when I was a child. And my childhood, a childhood sleepover.
0: And you recently saw it again?
1: Last night.
0: It's a Bambi.
1: No. That was, it featured Charlton Heston, your favourite actor. I've learned a lot about Charlton Heston.
0: He plays the same role in every movie.
1: He likes to go shirtless at night a lot. Have you noticed that?
0: Shouts all the time. That's all he does.
1: There was a lot of shouting. Anyway, we'll talk about that. Also, Instagram's coming up a little bit later. If you'd like to play, you can register jonesydemanda.com.au. Jonesy and Amanda driving you home with Jam Nation.
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7: 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Case in point, the other night, had a shower, whacked Deep Heat all over my knee, then put my underpants on. There can be transference of Deep Heat from said underwear to areas that should never cross paths with Deep Heat. 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
3: 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Or at least tolerate each other.

0: Hello there, it's Jonesy Demander across Australia with Jam Nation driving you home. Free movie last night. You know, I like the whole thing with the free movie.
1: Can I just go back a step? How many streaming services do you have?
0: I have many. I have every streaming service in the world.
1: What do you pay for? But there's something you like about
0: some
1: free.
0: I get a bit of a nice sweet deal with. Others I pay for. I don't know. But a free movie, the concept of that is you plop down on the lounge, you put the telly on, and a movie is just starting. So you're not flicking, looking for stuff. It's just there.
1: It's called streaming.
0: And, back in our day, before streaming, but even with streaming, it's like going to the video store where you go into the video store and no one's got a plan of what video they want to watch. Mm. I want to watch Battle Truck. Oh, no. I want to watch Fried Green Tomatoes, blah, blah. So no one is happy. But this movie just popped up and it took me straight back to being 13 years of age, having a sleepover at my mate Jay, the Cheeman's house, and Casa, Chi and the Casa, had a sleepover at Jay's house and came on with the movie The Amiga Man. With Charlton Heston.
1: I don't think I've ever seen The Amiga Man.
0: You know the movie I Am Legend with Will Smith?
1: My husband, I was once away, and one of my sons had a sleepover at our house.
0: Yeah.
1: And he showed that to my 10-year-old son and about four of his friends. They still talk about it being the most terrifying thing they've ever seen.
0: It was. The post-apocalyptic world space, it's a good movie. Charlton Heston, this is the third time, the second time it was made. It was made before that as The Last Man on Earth. Which was back in the 60s.
1: And what version was Charlton Heston?
0: Charlton was in the second version.
1: Called The Amiga Man.
0: The Amiga Man. He's the last man on Earth. There's a post-apocalyptic
1: world. So he's on
0: his
1: own on Earth.
0: Yeah. He's the last guy. He's got a serum. He's a scientist. And he goes around shooting these like hippie-type zombies, but they're not anyway.
1: Oh, okay.
0: The movie was great. And he was into a whole, I guess, post-apocalyptic theme. You remember
1: he was
0: in Planet of the Apes.
1: Yeah.
0: Then he was in Mega Man, and then Soylent Green.
1: Oh, you're obsessed with Soylent Green. What's the story of a Soylent Green?
0: So that was made in 1972, and it predicted the future of 2022. Mm. That's why it piqued my interest. And what happened, there's a food shortage. New York City has 40 million people living in it. Mm. And there's a food shortage that's such that no one has enough food except for the elites. So what they do is they grind up the poor people.
1: Oh, is this Tin Hat Tuesday all over again?
0: Turn them into Soylent Green, which is a food substance.
1: And do people know they're eating people?
0: No, well, Charlton Heston's character is a detective and he stumbles across what they're doing with Soylent Green.
2: You gotta tell them! Silent Green is people! We've got to stop them somehow!
0: Somehow. And that's as they wheel him off to the mincer. He turned into Silent
1: Green.
0: Doesn't
1: he just shout in every film?
0: He does. He likes to shout. He likes to not wear a shirt and just shout at stuff.
2: Take your stinking paws off me, you damn dirty ape!
1: Before he pashed it.
0: That was from Steel Magnolias. No, because you remember
1: my cold dead hand
0: in the end of Planet of the Apes.
2: Mm. You maniac! You blew it up! Oh, damn you! God damn you all to hell!
1: Talking about his career.
0: Okay, thank you, Charlton. You've got a woman a third of your age that looks good in a loincloth. Just be
1: kill
0: happy.
1: You to put on a shirt.
0: But I'm watching Soylent Green tonight.
1: Okay. Well, coming up in the next hour, we've got lots of things. We're going to be giving away a $3,000 Citizen Watch.
0: Ain't nobody got time for that. Jonesy Demander driving you home with Jam Nation.
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12: Getting as low as 5 degrees this morning across central Victoria. Cloudy. Some showers expected in Ballarat. Bendigo 13, Maryborough 14, Castlemaine and Ballarat looking for a top of 12 degrees today.
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24: Jonesy and Amanda, those are names that you would never forget.
25: It's showtime!
0: I'm excited about Ain't Nobody Got Time For That. I love these citizen watches. You haven't got it out of the,
1: you know,
0: out of your drawer?
1: You know, talk about Ain't Nobody Got Time For. It's in the bottom drawer. I've got a jacket on top of it. I'm not going to nick it, but I can't be bothered getting it out. I ain't got time to lean down and grab out a $3,000 watch. It's lazy, I know. Do you want me to get it out? Let me. All right, you talk and I'll get it out.
0: Well, it doesn't matter now.
1: Want it now,
0: each day we've been giving away these magnificent timepieces.
1: I'll get it.
0: Okay, just bump your microphone. Yeah. And all you have to do, jonesy.com.au.
1: Here it is.
0: Rightio. Well, we're finished now. It doesn't matter.
1: Oh, great.
0: Because we've got another three finalists coming up in moments. Jonesy Demander driving you home with Jam Nation.
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1: Ain't nobody got time for that.
0: Right on. Every day, a limited edition Citizen Tessa watch worth over $3,000 could be yours and modelled by Amanda Keller right now.
2: I'm holding it up and smelling it. It looks amazing.
0: You could get a watch deal. You could be like Hemsy outside the airport selling watches.
2: That is my dream.
0: On a billboard. Hemsy's just not sitting there with an overcoat.
2: That is my dream, to have a really expensive watch commercial in a big Punsy magazine.
0: I thought you wanted to get a Metamucil deal.
2: No.
0: I've been working on that.
2: Oh, no.
0: We're in talks with Musil.
2: How are things moving?
0: How are things moving for Amanda? We've got a meeting tomorrow before the show. To win, register at jonesydemanda.com.au. We want to hear what you don't have time for.
2: We've got three here, one of which will win the watch.
0: First up, we have Tim.
2: Multi-factor authentication. It'd be easier for a hacker to access my bank accounts than it is for me.
1: Ain't nobody got time for that.
0: I agree, Tim.
2: Yeah.
0: Next up.
2: It's Bridget. This one's for the mums, she wrote. I do not have time for all three of my kids needing to poop while I'm at the gym. When the creche only goes for an hour, makes for a crappy workout.
1: Ain't nobody got time for that.
0: You're doing... Oh, yeah, that's dreadful.
2: That's dreadful.
0: And Christina.
2: When I invest my time and passion into a series that ends with a cliffhanger that keeps me waiting 3 months for its return.
0: Don't even get me started on Half Man, how that thing finished. Just do something. I just need an epilogue. I need a wrap-up. We have three worthy winners, but there can be only one.
2: And we've chosen Bridget!
0: Bridget!
3: Woo! Woo!
0: How are you, Bridget?
3: I'm good. How are you?
0: We are excellent.
2: I can't imagine how frustrating that would be. You've got 1 hour as a busy mum and you're at the gym and all three of your kids need to do a number two.
3: Honestly, it feels like betrayal.
2: Yeah.
0: Because you're right in the middle of it. And then so they go into the creche. Oh, mum, I've got to go to the toilet.
3: It's like they've ganged up on you. Yeah. It's like, did you guys not want me to come here?
0: Maybe less fibre in their diet.
3: Or the timing. I'm like,
2: put them all in pull-ups. Put them all in pull-ups for an hour.
0: Your timing is excellent, Bridget, because you have won the Citizen Atessa Super Titanium Excellence, Japan-made precision, powered by EcoDrive Innovation and modelled by Amanda Keller here.
2: Here it is. You're going to love it, Bridget.
3: Thank you so much.
0: Bridget, thank you. Thank you very much.
2: Well, coming up next, are you a lazy person, Brendan? I don't think you are lazy, are you? There are things you can't be bothered doing.
0: I think that's just everyone. But I'm not one that sits around. I'm a bit like a shark. I've got to keep moving.
2: Yeah. I love hearing about how lazy people are, and I've got a beauty for you next.
0: Jonesy Demanda driving you home with Jam Nation. Come on! Good music.

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0: Hi there, it's Jonesy and Amanda driving you home.
1: I'm not a lazy person, but there are many things where I just can't be bothered. And it's weird where I draw the line as to what I can be bothered doing, what I can't be bothered doing. I was listening to these guys on a podcast the other day, and this is the question they're asking.
2: What's the laziest thing you've ever done?
3: Put the microwave on 1 minute and 11 seconds instead of a minute because I couldn't be bothered to move my finger to zero.
1: That's what someone emailed them. So did you understand what that means?
0: Yeah, sure.
1: Yeah, so you put the microwave on 1 minute, 11 seconds, because you just want to press the one.
0: Yeah, sometimes I go, come on, 10 seconds isn't, 10 seconds so long.
1: Someone else called in and said, I finished fourth in a race so I wouldn't have to get up on the podium.
0: Okay.
1: Has that ever happened to you? I remember being at the back of a pub once, had a number of drinks with my friends. Mm-hmm. There was a meat raffle or something. I thought, I hope I don't win because I can't be bothered going up there.
0: And you didn't get it?
1: No, but I couldn't. No, I didn't win it. But I thought, I don't want to win because I can't be bothered.
0: Fair enough.
1: I have a very shameful laziness.
0: Go on.
1: It's a privileged and shameful laziness. Let me just say that. And I still, it's the sort of thing that still wakes me in the middle of the night.
0: Okay, this sounds terrible.
1: No, well, when I had a 60th birthday.
0: Yep.
1: I put a deposit down, $2,000 for a venue. Mm. And then there was another COVID outbreak and I thought, I can't risk being seen as somebody who is stepping outside the rules.
0: You sure? That.
1: So I didn't even send out invitations. I'd put $2,000 on the venue and then decided not to go ahead.
0: Mm-hmm.
1: I've never collected the deposit, which I could have. They said, do you want your deposit? I could have.
0: Well, get it back.
1: But I phoned up one day and the person involved wasn't there that day. And they said, send an email. And I said, oh, I can't be.
0: Well,
1: I know. That is terrible. Would you do the emails for me?
0: I'll do it, yeah.
1: Would you?
0: Yeah, how much do I get out of this?
1: A smile and hug.
0: I was hoping for a bit of Jonesy commission.
1: But I'm ashamed.
0: 50-50, you're done deal.
1: No, I'm ashamed about it.
0: Yeah,
1: but that's a classic example.
0: That's a waste of money.
1: Yeah, but it's a classic example of my laziness because I just couldn't be bothered with a lot.
0: I could never do that.
1: I know, but I've got a lot going on. I have a lot of life admin, and that bit was just one admin too many.
0: Yeah. I don't feel I'm lazy. I'm not. This is not
1: No,
0: for
1: I'm
0: me,
1: not a lazy
0: chat.
1: Person, but is there anything you couldn't be bothered doing? I know things. You can't be bothered. Remember going for some TV auditions because you can't be bothered.
0: Well, yeah, there was.
1: Yeah.
0: You
1: don't read the back of the question.
0: And that was the X Factor.
1: Mm.
0: And they got me for an audition for the X Factor. And at the time, I chose to grow my hair long. Mm. Everyone told me to cut my hair. You told me to cut my hair. I went to the audition. I don't audition well. I'm not an auditioner. And I went along there and my hair looked dreadful. And I stood there and they said, would you read page two of the script? And I said, what, there's a page two of this?
1: But that wasn't laziness.
0: Well, then I walked out and there was Jason Dundas, who eventually got the role without a shirt on, modelling a big six-pack and reading his script.
1: You were drinking a six-pack and ignoring the script.
0: So,
1: But I know that someone will say to you, why don't you go to all these auditions and do all this? You say, I can't be bothered.
0: I can't be bothered.
1: I can't be bothered.
0: If you want me, you want me.
1: Yeah.
0: I'm not going to waste my time.
1: No, that's right. So there's a certain, you know, letting things go by the wayside to that. Other people would be champing at the bit to do that.
0: Sounds like I'm in an intervention.
1: Let's talk about this. The tribal drum is going to beat for the laziest thing you've ever done.
0: Okay.
1: And maybe it's someone else. Maybe dob in someone else who's extraordinarily lazy.
0: Jonesy and Amanda driving you home with Jam Nation.
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0: Live Air. It's Jonesy and Amanda.
1: I've enjoyed looking at some of the calls we've got coming through. We're talking about how lazy are you?
0: Ironically, Bruno's not very lazy.
1: And I'm enjoying the...
0: Especially around the gambling table.
1: Oh, is
0: he? Believe the rumours. No, there was a rumour. Remember, that's a like an urban myth. That's why he plays at Vegas all the time, because he owes all the money to the casinos.
1: Like Elvis.
0: No.
1: Elvis didn't know the money. But
0: he didn't know, no, because Colonel Tom Parker didn't have a passport, so he couldn't fly with Elvis. He was worried if Elvis went to other parts of the world, Elvis wouldn't need him anymore.
1: Yeah. Well, I'm enjoying some of these calls.
0: That's not true about Bruno, by the way.
1: Why are you pulling a face as if it is true?
0: I'm done. Why don't you keep your pie hole shut?
1: I'm enjoying the, what do we call it, the acronym that's coming through, CBF.
0: What's CBF?
1: It's like can't be bothered, but a different word.
0: Okay, it was a Honda motorcycle.
1: And, CBF. And I asked you about it, Ryan, and you use it in a sentence.
2: Yeah, we say, like me and my friends will say Siebs.
1: Put that
2: so
1: in
2: I might be like, oh, did you go to the gym today, Ryan? And then I'll just say, nah, Siebs.
1: CBF to say
2: yes.
1: CBF.
2: Yes, correct.
0: So your generation, you specifically have shortened the phrase.
2: Yes. I've got one to throw onto the pile
0: as well.
2: I remember once when we were doing brekkie, the night before, I just went to bed in my clothes, fully clothed, shoes on.
1: That's right.
2: Yeah.
1: Because you couldn't be bothered.
2: I see getting dressed in the morning because it was quite early.
1: And so did it work?
2: It was a bit weird, at first, having the sheets kind of wrap around my shoes.
1: And how much time would you have saved?
2: I reckon like 3 minutes.
1: Yeah.
0: 3 minutes. You know, to look at you, Ryan, I see a guy that's not lazy, you know, with your kept hair.
1: Don't be mean. Your iron shirts.
0: And your freshly shaved face. I always feel. The tribal drama's beating for this. Camille has joined us.
1: Hello, Camille.
3: Hi, guys. How are you?
1: Very great. Well. Is it you that's the lazy one?
3: Well, in as much as I have memorized both my credit card numbers, the month, the year, and the CVC, because I can't be bothered getting up, walking into my bedroom, finding them, and then reading them out over the phone. Right.
1: That is brilliant, because I often do that. I often say, oh, don't worry, or I'll say, cancel a transaction halfway through for exactly that reason, because I can't be bothered.
0: Don't want to get it out of your wallet.
1: Going to another room to get my wallet. I hear you, sister.
0: Good on you, Camille. Fiona has joined us.
1: Hi, Fiona. How lazy are you?
4: I'm so lazy that I tow my bin into the back unit to save me walking it in.
0: So you tow it, what, behind your car?
4: Yeah, behind my car. Pop it on the tow bar and drive it in.
0: Do you have a long driveway?
4: Oh, well, with the back unit of 6 units.
0: Okay.
1: Yeah. But it's not like
4: long enough.
1: It's not like you're in the country and you're winding through the back streets.
4: No. Just like, you know, probably about 100 metres, if that.
0: Oh, okay. Do appreciate the...
1: ingenuity.
0: Yeah, I like that.
1: The ingenuity.

0: You are Fiona.
1: Thank you, Fiona.
0: Kamal has joined
1: us. Hi, Kamal. How lazy are you?
2: Hi, guys. How are you both?
1: Very well.
2: I'm not lazy. I'm dobbing in somebody. Yeah. This is my cousin Joey, who is very lazy. About 30 years ago, we were at his place. He was in his bedroom, just lazing on his bed. Felt thirsty and was too lazy to get up to go to the kitchen about 10 metres away, that he rang the house phone, which his mum answered, and he asked her to bring him a glass of water in bed.
1: Oh, did she?
2: She did.
0: Yeah. Of course she did.
1: That's excellent.
0: That's, you know, and you've hung on to that for 30 years.
1: I must say, here's my confession. I've been known to text my husband to say, can you bring me a cup of tea?
0: Yeah. He's spoken about that.
1: I know. This is to my shame. I've done all of these things people are saying.
0: And you've got an intercom in your house.
1: No, I don't.
0: Yeah, you do. You're one of those old school intercoms.
1: Hello. Hello. I ring a bell like in upstairs, downstairs.
0: Jonesy Demander driving you home with Jam Nation.
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0: Hello there, it's Jonesy Demanda driving you home. The tribal drum is beating for Lazy Queen, or CBF. Today I don't feel like
1: doing anything. Translated as the laziest thing you've ever done, or dobbing someone else who's very lazy.
0: I just couldn't even bother trying to work out what that said on the bit of paper in front of me.
1: Yeah.
0: I just couldn't be bothered.
1: Laziest queens, is Brent.
0: I can't. What does it even mean? Belinda has joined us.
1: Hello, Belinda. Are you dobbing yourself in?
2: Unfortunately, yes.
1: Yes, what's happened?
2: Many years ago, a friend of mine was living with me after he and his missus split up. And one night after making dinner, I served his. And I couldn't even be bothered yelling down the hallway that dinner was ready. So I sent him a text.
0: You know, I don't judge you for that, Belinda.
1: That is hugely
0: You're saving
1: relatable.
0: Your vocal
1: Absolutely.
0: Tubes.
1: That makes a lot of sense to me.
0: And if you've got free texts, if you've got an iPhone, for example.
1: Remember the old days, you had to pay per word, was it, or per letter?
0: Remember that, with a text.
1: Yeah.
0: Troy has joined us.
1: Hello, Troy. How lazy are you?
3: Hey, guys. How you doing?
0: Very well.
3: So I was literally listening to the segment as I was driving home. And I always do this thing where you don't see it too often, but I drive over the roundabout instead of going around the roundabout.
0: Do you go over the middle or just the
1: flanks?
0: Ripple strip?
3: Straight over the middle of it. Right. Just don't. Too lazy to go around it.
0: That's fair enough. What sort of car do you have, Troy?
3: Well, it's a Ute, so it's not too bad.
0: Good suspension.
1: That's excellent. Thank you, Troy.
0: Joel has joined
1: us. Hello, Joel. Wrap this up. How lazy are you?
4: Well, it's text time, and I'm the laziest text guy probably you could think of. I haven't done text now for several years. In fact, I forgot last time I did it. Mm-hmm. By now, they owe me well over $10,000, and I couldn't be bothered filling in the documents required by my tax agent, which is a new agent because the old one already dumped me.
1: Frustration. You know, there'd be a lot of people listening to this who'd go, that's outrageous. I go, I hear you, Joel.
0: Yep.
1: I'm not good with forms and I can't.
0: Is there a concern, Joel, if you actually pulled your finger out and did it all, you might have to owe the tax department money?
4: Well, based on previous returns, they've always typically given me about $3,000 back. So
0: okay.
4: I should be owed about, 12 to 15,000. And I really must do this, and I know I must do this.
0: Even if you go to ITP, you know, the ITP people.
1: Well, Joel knows all of this. You write yourself a note constantly. Every day in the diary.
0: I feel like I'm your father, Joel. Yeah. Come on, mate. There's money there.
1: I get it, Joel.
4: Okay. Okay. God, I'm one of those people like doing things, you know, myself. Yeah. But in this case, you know, geez, this is a big one.
1: Yeah.
4: So, I don't know. I'm just going to have to struggle with it. Maybe I'll get my tax return in from 4 or 5 years ago in before June ends, you know?
1: Keep in touch, Joel. We'd like to know.
0: And there's a jet ski at the end of it. Like, really, 10 to 12 grand, that's not a brand new jet ski.
1: Keep in touch and let us know if you could ever be bothered.
0: Actually,
1: if you're going to do that, you can't be bothered. You're not even bothered calling us. Thank you, Joel.
0: For all your calls. We gave away $1,000 yesterday with Instagram. Can it happen for you today? JonesyDemanda.com.au. That's coming up. Jonesy and Amanda driving you home with Jam Nation.
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14: Gold Central Victoria weather for the Courthouse Hotel, Pall Mall, Bendigo.
15: Getting as low as 5 degrees this morning across Central Victoria. Cloudy, some showers expected in Ballarat, Bendigo 13, Maryborough 14, Castlemaine and Ballarat looking for a top of 12 degrees today.
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0: It's Thursday or Friday, Junior. You know who will be celebrating today is Chris. Yesterday on Instagram, how good was she? She got the $1,000. She got the 10 questions right. She broke the drought. It's been some time since someone's won it. And then?
1: Then we asked her whether she wanted to double her money, but it's double or nothing by answering a bonus question.
30: Oh my God, I can't do it. I'd love to, but I just can't.
0: All right.
30: Can't.
0: Okay.
1: All right, Chris, congratulations.
0: I'll take your pants off. I'm putting them back in the linen press.
1: Could you have answered this in 6 seconds? Jeff Bezos was CEO for which company?
30: Oh, Christ. Amazon.
0: Yeah.
1: Yeah.
0: Told you.
1: You got $1,000. Well done, though. Congratulations.
0: Much love to you. When the tempting pants come on, by the way.
1: She didn't fall for it. She got $1,000 in a hot little hand. And we're going to play again this half hour.
0: JonesyandAmanda.com.au. Double A Chattery, it's Thursday. That's another cool thing about Thursday. That drops today. This is the podcast that you do. And I like what you're talking about with this CEO. It's about time someone had a go at a CEO.
1: We'll do it next.
0: Jonesy and Amanda driving you home with Jam Nation.
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0: Hello there, it's Jonesy and Amanda driving you home this Thursday. Thursday is the day Amanda's side hustle drops, Double A Chattery. You do this with your forensic psychologist friend, Anita McGregor. It's a good listen.
1: Oh, it's a good listen.
0: It's a good listen.
1: Picture story, all those cliches.
0: No, it's good. I enjoy it.
1: How many have you listened to?
0: I've listened to a few. I've listened to the one, I had a sneaky peek of today's one, and that CEO that was on. Because you know what I'm tired of? I'm tired of being shamed about if I have a few drinks during
1: being
0: the week.
1: Being fun shamed. This is what we're talking about.
0: Have and the we internet lost, seems to do this a lot.
1: Have we lost the art of having fun? This has gone viral this week. Very interesting story. There's a guy who hosts Diary of a CEO, a podcast where he interviews captains of industry, I guess. His name is Stephen Bartlett. I think the backstory to this is that he hasn't had a drink for a year or so. And then he did. He had, I think, two drinks and this happened.
2: I had a couple of glasses of wine, didn't get drunk. It ruined 3 days of my life because of the domino effect it caused. So it meant that I got worse sleep that night. I ate more poorly the next day because my dopamine system or whatever, the cortisol system was all messed
3: That's
2: up.
3: Resilience, yeah.
2: And then I podcasted worse. I didn't go to the gym the day after. And I could track all of this on my Whoop. Hashtag ad, hashtag sponsor, hashtag investor, whatever.
0: Yeah, what a tool.
1: Well, this is what's interesting. It's been delightful, I think, to watch a lot of the internet fire back at him. Not saying, hey, let us get drunk. Mm. It's not any of that. People are just saying, this self-optimization, this new trope of being your best self in every part of your life is exhausting, and we've lost the art of having fun. Some of the comments are here. Honestly, this self-optimization is exhausting. What's the point of health if you're too scared to actually live? That seems to be what the response is saying. It's not like he's saying, I went out, had a bender, didn't come home for my wife that night. I've lost the house at the casino. None of that. Didn't wake up in a field.
0: He's had two glasses of wine.
1: And he actually went on to say he wasn't drunk. He wasn't even tipsy. He had two glasses of wine, but he's so thinly tuned to where he wants to be medically and physically and mentally, all the rest of it, that knocked him for 3 days. And this is what the internet is doing now. All these influencers are telling us about our sleep scores, our step counts, our recovery metrics, our perfect routines, how to be optimal. And it's quite exhausting. And I know that some people are going the other way and saying, are you kidding me? In the 80s and the 90s, we'd go out all night. You'd come to work straight from the club. You'd have a stamp still on the back of your head, reeking of alcohol. Wouldn't take a day off. You'd just push through and everyone was the same.
0: Yeah.
1: Hungover at work. No one's saying let's go back to that, although they were great days, obviously. But this is exhaustingly ridiculous. As people say, you stop being present. You stop enjoying food, celebrations and spontaneity. You know, yes, you may have your watch might tell you you're not reaching your targets that day. In the meantime, you're laughing with your friends over dinner, and that matters too. That matters.
0: Yep.
1: So it's been an interesting pushback where people are going, oh, finally, can we say let's stop this?
0: Good.
1: Everyone's doing their best, but do you want to live 100 and live like this?
0: Don't listen to his podcast. Listen to Amanda's podcast.
1: Yeah.
0: She won't tell you.
1: A couple of old drunks just talking at you.
0: Double A Chattery. 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Coming up, you've got a hospital story. I always like a hospital story.
1: Yes, indeed. It's a quirky one. I'll tell you more next.
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4: Making the drive home fun. Yeah. And HR nervous. Jonesy and Amanda.
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0: Hello there. It's Jonesy and Amanda driving you home this Thursday afternoon.
1: You asked me if I had a hospital story for
0: hospital
1: you.
0: Hospital stories?
1: Yes, I do.
0: Is it manky?
1: It's about something that was put somewhere it shouldn't be. A man was rushed to hospital after putting something in his bop bop. Do you want to try and guess
0: this
1: what?
0: This happens a lot. I've got a few nurses in my family, you know, hairbrushes, things like that.
1: Have you put one in those?
0: No.
1: No. It's not a hairbrush.
0: No, it's not a hairbrush.
1: Heated rollers? No, it's not heated rollers.
0: Okay, we're going to go on. We're going to go through every subject.
1: Yeah, go and name every single thing.
0: In the world.
1: I'm going to tell you what it was. 15 hard-boiled eggs.
0: Oh.
1: A Dutch man was hospitalized after inserting 15 hard-boiled eggs into his rectum while under the influence of drugs.
0: Of course.
1: Kids, don't take drugs. The incident led to severe abdominal pain, so he had to visit the emergency department to remove the eggs, which caused tears in his intestines.
0: Yeah.
1: It says, you know, caused T-E-A-R-S. I'm sure it caused tears as well.
0: Tears and tears.
1: Despite the unusual nature of the situation, doctors were able to treat him successfully. You have to break a couple of eggs to make an omelette. That's what they
0: if
1: say.
0: If you're a doctor, do you look forward to that kind of stuff?
1: I think you probably sedate him, call have your mates in and take a lot of photos. It's a hell of a way to peel an egg, isn't it? Some of the comments I thought were funny.
0: Yeah.
1: Well, so he had 15 hard-boiled eggs up his bum. This person said, well, lesson to be learned, the limit's 14. Someone else said, eggs bum addict.
0: Was that person you?
1: No, I wish it was.
0: That
1: I'm
0: sounds
1: very
0: like you.
1: By that.
0: Don't do it.
1: Don't do it. Eggs
0: don't
1: bum
0: do
1: addict.
0: It.
1: Don't do it.
0: Instagram is here. Do that instead. Jonesy and Amanda driving you home with Jam Nation.
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3: Any money. Jonesy and Amanda's.
0: Yesterday it happened for Chris. 10 questions, 60 seconds on the clock. You can pass if you don't know an answer. We'll come back to that question if time permits. You get all the questions right, $1,000.
4: That's which what Chris happened for Chris.
0: Chose to take.
4: We said you can take $1,000 and off you go. She chose to take it. We did quiz her and she did know the bonus question, but by then it was too late.
0: The former CEO of Amazon.
4: You can answer
0: Jeff Bezos.
4: The bonus question, but it is double or nothing.
0: Peter's in Carnegie.
4: Hi, Peter.
5: Hey, how's it going?
4: Very well, thank you. Got your winning pants on?
5: I'm trying.
4: Good.
0: You just one leg on, one leg off, Pete?
5: Yeah, just out the weather with it all.
0: Okay.
4: Well, as long as you can hear us, can you hear us clearly? Over.
5: Over, yes, I can.
4: All right, definitely. Excellent. All right, well, 10 questions, 60 seconds, Pete. If you're not sure, say pass because we might be able to come back, all right?
0: Good luck.
5: Not a problem.
4: All right,
5: thank you.
4: Peter, here we go. Question number one. What animal moos?
5: Cow.
4: Question two. Mount Franklin is a brand of what beverage?
5: Mineral water.
4: Question three. Fenty Beauty is owned by which singer?
5: Which what?
4: Fenty Beauty is owned by which singer?
5: Pass.
4: Question four. How many cards are there in a standard deck?
5: 54.
4: Oh, it's 52.
0: 52, pick up.
5: Bugger, I thought 52, and then I've gone, no, it's two more.
4: You second guessed yourself.
5: I did.
4: And in case you're wondering, Peter, it's Rihanna who owns Fenty.

0: ago. Can I ask if the guy that did the egg trick,
1: yes,
0: did he get in the Guinness Book of Records?
2: I think they discouraged you from doing that sort of stuff.
1: But we've been discussing very nothing else since we read that story. Yeah. Do you think they went in peeled, I mean unpeeled, or else you wouldn't be able to get them in? They have to be in the shell.
2: Mm-hmm.
1: And do you think they would have just gone up like one, two, three, like up? There were 15.
0: Yeah, well, he might have done the Julia Sumner Miller trick, you know, put the
1: that sound as it popped out.
2: Remember that Julia Sumner Miller? Sand in funnel, watch, an egg goes into a milk bottle.
1: Yeah.
0: That's it.
2: Well, Peter.
1: No. I'm glad we've amused you, Pete.
2: Peter,
1: don't
2: you
1: try
2: gave
1: it.
2: Us that.
1: Don't try it.
2: Don't put eggs in your bottom.
0: Oh, I'm thinking about it.
1: Or the, the eggs bum addictors. It was gone.
2: Peter, you didn't win the money, but you gave us much, much more.
1: Thanks, Pete.
2: Thank you. It'll be back again tomorrow. If you'd like to play, jonesyandamanda.com.au. Jonesy and Amanda driving you home with Jam Nation.
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0: Hello, it's Jonesy and Amanda driving you home. Do you ever dabble in Ouija boards? Oh, are you a Ouija board person?
1: Wow, that's a... How'd you shoehorn that in there?
0: Do you know how the Ouija board got its name?
1: I don't dabble in the Ouija board. I don't believe in it, but at the same time, it freaks me out.
0: I don't mess with that stuff. I rented a house once and I discovered there was a pentagram on a cupboard, and then I found there was an altar downstairs. And...
1: What's the pentagram's that pointy thing?
0: Yeah, the witchy thing. Anyway.
1: The satanic thing.
0: And I was hanging out with Fiona Horn. Remember Fiona Horn?
1: The White Witch.
0: From Def FX. She said, oh, that's not a good sign. I went, oh, great. So I got the local priest round, paid him $50 and he blessed the joint. And,
1: did he?
0: Yeah.
1: $50? Would he just wave some sage around?
0: I didn't just say, here's $50, Padre. I said, oh, and he took me seriously. I went to, because I'm a Catholic, non-practicing, but I went to the local church and he said, oh, here's Helen, how are you? And I said, well, I'm renting a house. My young family's coming along here. I'm just worried about the pentagrams. And I was hoping he said,
1: I'm just worried about the pentagrams.
0: and the hot and cold running blood. And he said, oh, have you seen any strange phenomena? Oh. And I went, oh, well, I feel incredibly uncomfortable in the house, but largely because a white witch said to me, you've got to get out of that house. So he said, well, I'll come around and have a look. So instead of poo-pooing it, he got into his Falcon and came around and have a look. and at the end
1: it's
0: of
1: like
0: it,
1: a scene from Mad Max.
0: So then he was just blessing it with a little.
1: Did he feel bad vibes?
0: Yeah, he did. He said he felt uncomfortable in the front room. And I went, well, that's where my little baby son's going to be sleeping. Sucks to be him. But yeah, so he blessed that room and he blessed the other room and the other room.
1: And did he say, will you be coming to the church every Sunday? Well, here's the thing, Father. Here's the thing.
0: That's why I said, well, here's some money for the collection,
1: for the collection plate for the next 10 years because I won't be going.
0: And $50 was a lot of money back then, but I didn't have anything smaller, I thought.
1: And he took cash from you?
0: Yeah, he just took, of course he did. It was like 1996.
1: He took in a brown paper bag. He took $50.
0: No, he just put it in his pocket.
1: Did you say, here's a little something for your trouble?
0: I said, oh, here's something for the collection plate. Thank you, my son.
1: The collection plate's my pocket.
0: Have you got any change there, mate?
1: Wow.
0: Back to the Ouija board. You know,
1: and so did that get rid of the vibes?
0: Yeah, instantly. Gone.
1: Because the vibes were in your head.
0: Yeah. The Ouija board got its name when its creators asked the board what it should be called. In 1890 it was invented by a chap called Charles Kennard, and several associates were experimenting with a talking board. Yeah, so that's what they called it. I've got a picture of the Ouija board from that time in 1890.
1: So it dictated that it wanted to be called Ouija.
0: Yeah, but have a look at the picture. And what does that say to you?
1: Well, he's sitting at the board with his knees touching an attractive woman sitting opposite him and his hands are touching hers across the board.
0: The Ouija board, my theory, is just to pick up chicks, nothing more. Unfortunately, became the domain of teenage girls and sleepovers.
1: Mm.
0: So it didn't pick up chicks.
1: Do you think it was made as a joke?
0: I think so. Look at it. Look, he's got his hands on her hands.
1: So this isn't. This is just an artist's illustration.
0: Yeah, that's what I mean. But that's how they would have marketed it. So guys would have bought it, said, "Oh, come and have a crack at this Ouija board," while I have a crack at you.
1: But the Ouija board itself said, "I want to be called Ouija."
0: Yeah. Lucky they didn't ask the public because it would have been called Ouija board McOuija board face.
2: Righto, you two. That's enough.
1: I don't know if I've discussed enough about the man who put 15 boiled eggs up his bottom.
0: Oh,
1: I've got too many questions.
0: Amanda's going to stay back after the show and take your calls.
1: I'm happy. And do some what?
0: Take your calls.
1: No, I might do some more research. I'm fascinated.
0: We will be back tomorrow. You know what's tomorrow? Friday. Yeah. Friday feels the FFS sessions.
1: Last week we had Pete Murray here in the studio. We have someone amazing for tomorrow, but let's not blow it just yet.
0: We're going to sit on our treasures.
1: Well, that's what he said.
0: We're going to give away... always back to the egg guy with you. We've also got our last crack at the Citizen Watch.
1: Yeah, that's tomorrow.
0: JonesyandAmanda.com.au. And if you'd like to register for Instagram as well. Good day to you.
1: See you then. 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
7: Gold Central Victoria weather for Five Flags Hotel Castlemaine.
15: getting as low as 5 degrees this morning across central Victoria. Cloudy. Some showers expected in Ballarat. Bendigo 13, Maryborough 14, Castlemaine and Ballarat looking for a top of 12 degrees today.
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2: Cloudy today, Bendigo 13, Maryborough 14, Castlemaine and Ballarat 12. Tomorrow cloudy, shower 2 in Ballarat, Bendigo 15.

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And it's Cancer this morning. 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
1: In the Bendigo Advertiser, a passenger on the Melbourne to Bendigo line told ticket inspectors to F off, adding, "You can't arrest me." Jamie Heard, 37, who's lived in Sunbury and Epsom, pleaded guilty in court to 9 charges, including failing to provide a valid ticket, refusing to give his name, smoking on a railway premises, and possessing an open can of alcohol on a train. A repeat offender who stole almost $1,400 worth of fuel from an Epsom service station has been granted bail as he appeals his punishment for a host of drug and driving charges. Damien Baker has been released as he appeals the court's decision, which left him facing 6 months in prison, a $1,000 fine, and an order to pay back an Epsom servo where he stole more than 800 litres of fuel. In the Herald Sun, an ISIS bride helped her father keep a sex slave who he repeatedly raped inside their Syrian home after buying her for $10,000, a court has heard. 1 month's worth of rain is set to lash parts of Melbourne in just 12 hours, exposing some suburbs to a flood risk. The torrent is forecast to hit the southeastern suburbs particularly hard. And closer to home, police are investigating after a stabbed man walked into a popular Bendigo Sporting Globe bar and grill on Thursday night. A police spokesman said the man entered the Hargrave Street venue at around 9 o'clock with 2 suspected stab wounds to his body, but it's not been established where or how he got them. He's been taken to hospital for treatment, police said. There's your look at the newspapers. Gold Central Victoria, FM 98.3, AM 1071.

0: Herald Centre Victoria, FM 98.3, AM 1071. Hello there, it's Robbo. Welcome along to this Feel Good Friday. Lots to get through this morning. Another chance to get on the short list for the 10 grand cash tracks. Also, of course, our regulars like Pick the Flick, the mystery song goes up another tenner today as well. It's also National Donut Day today, and we've got a $100 Donut King voucher to give away. 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It's also Friday Song Off. Two great songs. Fly is the theme because of those bats flying around Rossie Park. And all the girls say I'm pretty fly. The Offspring and Pretty Fly for a White Guy, or Tom Petty Learning to Fly. 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

0: Old Central Victoria. Hey, not only is it a feel-good Friday, but for many, not for all, I know, but for many, it's a feel-good Friday heading in to a long weekend. Hey, Charlie, thanks for giving us the birthday off. Well, I guess it's the Australian government that have done that. But anyway, it is the King's birthday long weekend. It's going to be a big one. No wake-up call on Monday morning. I'll be here lashing out the toe tappers, but no, won't be the show per se. That'll be back on Tuesday. Coming up, news of the weird fairly soon. But first, a look at all the latest news and weather.
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10: Good morning, I'm Rob McLennan. We can expect an increased police presence on our roads this King's Birthday long weekend as part of the latest statewide safety blitz, Operation Regal. Members of the Bendigo Highway Patrol will be out and about right across central Victoria, targeting the major contributors to road trauma, including drivers who speed, are impaired by alcohol or drugs, or not wearing their seatbelts, as well as fatigue and driver distraction. Assistant Commissioner Commissioner Mick Hermans says it's critical that drivers pay attention to the advice.
11: This may seem like pretty simple advice, but I can assure you the consequences can be dire. Our data demonstrates that many of the road trauma relates to single, often innocuous acts of non-compliance.
10: Four people have died on central Victorian roads in the last 2 months alone. A man who's been caught driving unlicensed, suspended or disqualified as many as 17 times since 1999 has been freed on bail while he appeals his latest sentence for a string of driving and drug offences. The Bendigo Advertiser's reporting Damien Baker faces 6 months behind bars as well as a steep fine and an order to repay an Epsom service station for more than 800 litres of fuel that he stole. He's been told he would be looking at an even longer prison stretch had he not pleaded guilty. Locals living near Rosalind Park have launched a petition calling on the state government to investigate finding a new home for the area's flying foxes. They're worried the creature's booming population is damaging the venue to the point where it's now threatening the annual Easter Fair, one of the region's most popular attractions. It's estimated the number of bats in Rosalind Park is well over 26,000. In sport, tomorrow we'll see the eighth round being played in the Bendigo Football League senior comp. Strathfield Say, who currently sits third on the ladder, have the home ground advantage over Golden Square. Sandhurst might not be able to shake off last week's shock loss. They're heading down the Calder for a clash with second-placed Gisborne. And that's the latest local news and sport.
1: Human ISA Mitre 10, building with Bendigo since 1880. Gold Central Victoria, national news now.
12: Humphrey. Bondi terror attack hero Ahmed Al-Ahmed will face court next month, charged with assaulting his father. It's alleged the assault happened at his Sydney home back in March, with the 44-year-old accused of putting his dad in a headlock. The Reserve Bank governor says Australia will likely avoid a recession, but Michelle Bullock has told senators she admits future inflation predictors remain uncertain as war in the Middle East continues. She says in welcome relief, recent rate hikes are starting to take effect.
13: We've already seen some signs that this tightening is starting to work, though it will take around 1 to 2 years for the full effects to fully flow through to the economy.
12: Disturbing claims have been made during a Melbourne court appearance by one of the so-called ISIS brides. It's alleged 31-year-old Zanib Ahmed helped her father keep a teenage slave in their Syrian home. And the days of a 9-to-5 could be no longer in the not-so-distant future. A new report by the International Workplace Group found workers say the traditional hours could be dead by 2050. Sport, another tough loss for Geelong last night, going down to the Crows by 1 point in Adelaide. The Cats overcame a 20-point deficit to level the scores, but captain Patrick Dangerfield has told Seven they lacked the finishing polish.
14: It's a game of chances sometimes. We gave ourselves a chance, but Adelaide made it count when it mattered most.
12: Kieran Foran has won his first game as official Manly coach, with the Sea Eagles beating the Rabbitohs 28-14, and the Aussie cricketers have lost to Pakistan by 4 wickets in the third ODI clash. That's the latest news and sport.
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0: Cloudy Friday on the way. Bendigo 13, Maryborough 14, Castlemaine and Ballarat 12. Tomorrow cloudy. Shower or two in Ballarat. Bendigo 15, Maryborough 16, Castlemaine 14. Ballarat also 14 tomorrow. In Eagle Hawk at the moment, 7, 6 in Wenderee. But as per usual, it feels a few degrees colder in both places.
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0: Yeah, Feel Good Friday, heading into a long weekend. Doesn't get much better than that, does it? Well, if you're lucky enough to have the long weekend off, that is. Coming up on this Feel Good Friday, Friday song off, and also $100 Donut King voucher. Yeah, the good folk at Donut King, because it is National Donut Day today. And all you got to do is register at our Facebook page at Gold Central Victoria. And I'll draw a winner randomly. And that'll be sometime after 8 o'clock this morning. And somebody will pick up that $100 voucher. Nice. 6 past 6, Gold Central Victoria.

0: Gold, Central Victoria FM, 98.3 AM, 1071. It's the Wake Up Call with Robbo, Feel Good Friday. And not only that, it's Prize Giving Friday too. A bit later, we'll announce the winner of the Celebration Hub for this week. And they will pick up a $50 voucher to the Queen's Arms Hotel. Be very nice indeed. And if you've got something you want to celebrate with us, we would love to hear from you. GoldCentralVictoria.com.au. That's all you got to do.
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0: The average person spends 416 days of their life on the toilet. And the latest trend in digital health wants to make sure that it isn't time wasted going down the drain, as it were. Over the past year, a wave of AI-powered smart toilet health trackers have hit the market to analyse our waste. I mean, our gut health, etc., is one of the oldest biomarkers in medicine. But in this era, the toilet's been largely left out until now. Developers say monitors can reveal patterns tied to dehydration, food sensitivities, and digestive issues, and even flag chronic conditions like diabetes or kidney disease. So you can get a little gadget that you put in the toot, they could be well worth it. I bet the owners are feeling flush with success. That is News of the Weird, Gold, Central Victoria, FM 98.3, AM 1071.
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It's the Wake Up Call, Feel Good Friday. Hello there. Nice to be with you this morning. 22 past 6, Friday's song off. Those bats are flying everywhere, and we took a fly theme. Pretty Fly for a White Guy. That was one of them that we can get you to choose from. Great song. Also, Learning to Fly. Tom Petty and the Heartbreakers. So you can vote for either one of those songs, and we'll play the winning song at around 20 past 8 today. Vote by just going to our Facebook page at Gold Centre Victoria. It's 23 past 6.

0: Wake Up Call on Gold Central Victoria. Hope you're well this morning. Coming up, we're off to the movie Star Cinema Eagle Hawk. Got some great movies showing there. We'll talk about those in the next half hour of the show. Have a look at what happened on this day as well. And after seven, being a feel-good Friday, bit of showbiz news too with Jaden Forster. It's all on the way. Plus, the 10K cash track. I'll tell you in the next half hour what song it is that you have to listen out for, okay? So when you hear it in its entirety, that's when you phone through and you could get on the shortlist for the 10K cash track.
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10: Hello, I'm Rob McLennan. A man is in hospital today suffering serious stab wounds after an incident in Bendigo overnight. Police say the victim staggered into a sports bar on Hargrave Street around 9 p.m. after being attacked by up to six offenders, possibly teenagers, in nearby Bath Lane. He was taken to hospital in a serious condition. The hunt for the attackers is continuing this morning. Police will fan out across central Victoria over the long weekend to try and slow the region's worrying spate of road fatalities. Four people have lost their lives across the region since April, including a horror smash at Harcourt North that killed two people and left three others in hospital. Operation Regal kicked off at midnight. It runs right through until midnight on Monday. A man who's been caught driving unlicensed as many as 17 times is pleading for another chance after fessing up to driving while disqualified yet again. Damien Baker is facing 6 months in prison, with police telling Bendigo Magistrates Court his prospects for rehabilitation are low. The Bendigo Advertiser's reporting Baker's lawyer is asking for a community order, saying her client has been clean for a year and suffers from significant health problems. We've got an update on Bendigo's low-lying trail, which, when finished, will allow pedestrians and cyclists to travel right along the Bendigo Creek.
11: So as part of a project we've been working on for a few years now to do the next stage of that, we've been able to work on the path but also some ramps to be able to access it. So there's a new ramp that's opened up on the intersection of the Back Creek and Bendigo Creek.
10: That's Greater Bendigo Council CEO Andrew Cooney speaking with Robbo on the Wake Up Call.

0: top four sides duking it out in the A-grade comp. Front runners and reigning champions Kangaroo Flat returned from a bye to host the fourth place Bloods at Dower Park. While down the freeway, Gisborne meets with Sandhurst. The sides are currently second and third, respectively, on the ladder. And that's the latest local news and sport.
1: Human ISA Mitre 10, building with Bendigo since 1880. 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
2: Morning, I'm Phoebe Humphrey. Bondi terror attack hero Ahmed El Ahmed has been charged with assaulting his dad. The 44-year-old is accused of attacking his elderly father in his own home in March, allegedly putting him in a headlock. He's been charged with assault and stalking and will face a Sydney court next month. Barnaby Joyce has struggled to explain a key One Nation housing policy about whether migrants could be forced to sell their own homes. The high-profile MP initially told Sky News that was part of the party's policy, but then made an on-air backflip saying, no, it's actually not.
3: This policy is formative, but on further investigation and discussions with One Nation, no, we are not going to be kicking permanent residents out of their house.
2: Donald Trump has slammed a US House of Reps vote seeking to limit his war powers in Iran. The House passed a resolution aimed at halting further military action against Iran unless authorised by Congress. The US president says the move is unpatriotic. And it's been revealed Victorian taxpayers are funding weight loss drugs like Ozempic for prisoners. In sport, the Aussie cricketers have lost the one-day series against Pakistan, losing the third and deciding clash by four wickets. Our boys all out for just 157, batting first.
4: Again, a bit like the first game, I think we were just too many runs short and, it wasn't to be in the end.
2: Skipper Josh Inglis there on Fox. The Crows have held on to beat Geelong by just 1 point in Adelaide last night, Jordan Dawson kicking three. And in NRL, Kieran Foran has guided the Sea Eagles to their eighth win from 10 games against the Rabbitohs. That's the latest news and sport.
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5: Good morning, I'm Emily Minnie. New data shows Australia's beef exporters are inching closer to China's import ceiling. In the year to June, 184,500 tonnes of beef has been shipped to the mainland. The figure is 90% of a 205,000-tonne import quota set by Beijing. The threshold is expected to be met in the coming weeks. Red meat exports to the Middle East have begun to rebound as tensions in the region continue. Shipments have nearly doubled since the conflict broke out at the beginning of March. Elders analyst Richard Koch says the demand has plummeted.
6: Part of the reason for the decline in the Middle East has been from the drop in tourism over there, really. So a lot of our product there goes in the food service segment. So with the decline in tourism into the Middle East, with the conflict, you know, the demand has come down, but, it's still at reasonable levels.
5: New modelling has revealed global warming is driving severe hailstorms away from the subtropics and towards Earth's poles. Scientists warn the geographic shift will increasingly expose cooler regions, including southeastern Australia, to damaging storms. UNSW's Dr. Tim Rawpack says the shifting weather would also change when farmers plant crops.
7: We also looked at the seasonality, so we were looking across some seasons and we saw that there were some decreases in the summer and increases in the winter, which could mean that those winter crops are the ones that face more rising risk in future.
5: Farmers are increasingly shifting towards planting chickpeas in a bid to reduce reliance on nitrogen fertiliser. Pulse crops like chickpeas can create their own nitrogen, and growers have been looking at fertiliser alternatives as supply is hampered by the conflict in the Middle East. Farmers also say current seasonal conditions after late autumn rain is favourable for the crops. The federal government says it will fight a potential new tariff being floated by the United States. The US is considering imposing a 12.5% levy on Australia and 53 other countries. The Trump administration says the new tax would apply to nations who failed to crack down on goods made with forced labour. Senior Minister Murray Watt says the tariffs are unjustified.
8: We understand that it's some sort of accusation that we're not doing enough when it comes to goods produced through slavery overseas.
9: Yeah.
8: We've actually got some of the best in the world legislation when it comes to stopping that from happening.
5: The federal government says 1 million tonnes of fertiliser has been imported since the beginning of the Iran war. Labour streamlined its biosecurity border processes in April to ensure farmers had enough supply to get them through the winter season. Further shipments of urea are expected to arrive in the coming weeks. And Labour's changes to capital gains and negative

0: Hearing have cleared their first parliamentary hurdle, passing the lower house. The contentious changes will now be debated in the Senate, where they are likely to come to a vote at the end of the month. The government's legislation includes a $250 tax offset and an instant $1,000 deduction on work expenses. And that's the state of the country. I'm Emily Minnie. Good morning.
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3: Got a cloudy Friday on the way across central Victoria today, and a cool one again. Bendigo 13, Maryborough 14, Castlemaine and Ballarat both 12. And tomorrow, cloudy, shower 2 in Ballarat, Bendigo 15, Maryborough 16, Castlemaine and Ballarat both 14 degrees. 7 in Huntly, 6 in Alfreton at the moment.
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3: 10K cash, yeah, the cash tracks. I'm going to give you the song you listen, or you need to listen out for a little later in the show. I'll do that coming up sometime in this half hour for you. Next up, though, it's movies with Martin Miles and a look at what happened on this day. It's 21 to 7, Gold Central Victoria.
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0: Gold Central Victoria, FM 98.3, AM 1071. It's the Wake Up Call Feel Good Friday edition. He missed it last week. Martin Miles was on the sick list, but he's back now. You okay now, Martin?
1: Yeah, fully recovered. Thank you very much for all your flowers and cards.
0: Yes, I know. Look, man flu, it's a dangerous thing.
1: Yeah, you never know. I'm ready to take on the world, including this show.
0: Wow, you must be well then. Okay, let's kick off with H is for Hawk, a new release. It's continuing today at 1 p.m. A drama. What's this all about?
1: Well, first of all, let me compliment you, Robbo, on saying H instead of H.
0: Oh, no.
1: It's one of my pet hates. Yeah. I used to get locked in a room by my parents if I said H. Anyway, but yes, H is for Hawk is the name of the film. And this continues today at 1 p.m. And it's a really amazing looking film starring Brendan Gleeson and Claire Foy. It's a British film, and it's a story about a woman who loses her father, who she was very close to, and they shared a love of birds, particularly birds of prey, hence the name of the film. And she really, really struggles with her grief, and she manages to find some salvation and some solace in a friendship with a stubborn hawk named Mabel. So it's a lot about her relationship with her father, you know, sort of reflecting back on that relationship, but also this new relationship she's found with this bird, which provides her no end of joy and comfort. So It's a beautiful, touching piece, beautifully shot in the English countryside, and as I said, continues today at 1 p.m.
0: Without even having known anything about it, I know it's got to be good because Brendan Gleeson is my favourite actor. He is brilliant. Love him.
1: He's brilliant. But yeah. late comer to acting as well, but yeah, God, he's very natural, and just looks fantastic in this film as well.
0: The Devil Wears Prada 2, a new release. This is tonight at 7 o'clock.
1: Yeah, massive. This started last weekend and has just... we've actually been incredibly busy across the board, I must say, which I'll come back to at the end of our piece. But Devil Wears Prada 2, much anticipated sequel to Devil Wears Prada 1, starring Anne Hathaway, Stanley Tucci, Meryl Streep, of course, and Emily Blunt in this one. And this one picks up the story later down the track in the world of, you know, fashion magazines. And this one sort of it takes you through the journey of the decline of the traditional magazine publishing world. But it's full of laughs, very cutting humor. The acting is absolutely superb. And yeah, like I said, it's already been absolutely huge. So please make sure you book for this one and continues tonight at 7 p.m.
0: Another new release, a bio drama starting tomorrow at 1, is Pike River.
1: Pike River, yeah. Latest Kiwi film. Really interesting stuff. It's based on the true story of the Pike River mine disaster, which took 29 lives. And this is about two women who step up and fight for accountability from the powers that be, and they want to be able to bury their husbands so that they can have some closure amongst all their grief. Really amazing performances by the two leads, and this one is, just another in the great lineage of Kiwi films, and it starts tomorrow at 1 p.m.
0: Cinetopia Tuesday at 7 o'clock, Some Like It Hot, back to 1959.
1: So the reason we're screening this is because this year marks what would have been the 100th birthday of Marilyn Monroe.
0: Wow.
1: And this is an absolute classic. Billy Wilder at his best, being the director. Obviously you have Jack Lemmon and Tony Curtis in the two male roles. And they play musicians who are on the run because they've witnessed a mob hit. They sort of team up with an all-female band with Marilyn Monroe in the band, of course. And they dress up as women. And anyway, it's just crazy screwball comedy stuff from 1959. And rare chance to see this classic on the big screen on Tuesday at 7 p.m.
0: Well, sometime in the last week or two also was the anniversary of Marilyn Monroe singing that very special happy birthday to JFK as well.
1: It was, lots of them. What an incredible story her life was.
0: So The Sheep Detectives, that is still screening and things going well at the Magnificent Star Cinema.
1: Yeah, we have had possibly our busiest week of all time. We've had, out of the 13 sessions we screen each week, we've cracked the balcony. That is, we've had to open the balcony because of overflow 5 times, which is really amazing in any cinema, but especially a regional single screen cinema. And we have had so much attention, and I would definitely recommend booking, particularly for films like Devil Wears Prada and The Sheep Detectives, because they are almost selling out everyone. If you want to have a seat on the ground floor, which is where most people want to sit at Star Cinema, then please make sure you book to avoid that disappointment. And a big shout out to our staff and volunteers who have been through a really, really big week, and they are just absolute stars, no pun intended. And I just want to congratulate them for our continued success as well.
0: Good stuff. All right, mate, listen, have a great week, and we'll talk next week.
1: I'll catch you all then. Thanks so much.
2: 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Christian, please save our pub!
3: So this week, five pubs are getting $5,000 each. We're about to give a pub the good news, the Unity Hall Hotel. Jack, you're getting $5,000.
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4: Mate, I'm 25.
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0: Tony Byrne from ASQ is with us. 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
13: Hi, we're looking back on June 5th, the day in 1956 when Elvis launched his new single Hound Dog on the Milton Berle Show. But it wasn't the song that got the attention, it was Elvis's suggestive hip moves.
14: Elvis, if I did that thing the same way you did it, do you think I could get all the girls the way you do?
15: Well, it might not help you get girls, but it's your age to keep your blood circulating.
13: In 1964, David Bowie released his first single. Mind you, at that time, he still went by his real name, Davy Jones, and he played with a group called the King Bees. Yvonne Goolagong won her first Grand Slam title on this day in 1971 in an all-Australian final at the French Open.
16: It's a great honour to win something like it.
13: Kay Cottee sailed into Sydney on June 5th, 1988, becoming the first woman to circumnavigate the globe non-stop.
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13: And Paul McCartney's 14th album, Memory Almost Full, was released in 2007. Significantly, it was the first release on Starbucks Hear Music label.
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13: June 5 birthdays, starting with a special one for the world's biggest selling saxophonist, Kenny G. He's 70. Legend and former Wallabies captain Mark Ella turned 67. Twin brother Glenn also played for Australia.
19: Mark Ella! Oh, what a great try to Australia!
13: Mark Mark Wahlberg's 55. The actor first emerged with this hit as Marky Mark and the Funky Bunch, now better known for movies like Planet of the Apes, Transformers, and the Ted film. Feel the vibration. Soapy star Toni Perrin celebrates her 54th, also hosted Funniest Home Videos.
19: Now, to celebrate this marvellous occasion, we're throwing a humongous party.
13: Geelong great Matthew Scarlett turns 47.
20: 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And listen to the crowd here at Skills Stadium go up.
13: And Aussie swimming champ, triple Olympic gold medalist Emily Seebohm is 34.
21: Emily Seebohm has struck gold.
13: Finally, it was on this day in 2004 that silver screen star and then US President Ronald Reagan died aged 93.
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13: Remembering Ronald Reagan on June 5th.
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0: 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It is the feel-good edition. You'd be feeling good if you pocketed 10K. Here's the 10K cash track song you need to listen out for.
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0: I'm going to play that in its entirety at some stage. When you hear it, that's when you need to call through on 5444 1071. 5444 1071 when it's played in its entirety. 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All right, coming up, a look at showbiz.
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10: Good morning, I'm Rob McLennan. Bendigo police are hunting a group of up to six teenagers after a brutal stabbing in a local laneway. The 41-year-old victims, believed to have been attacked after an altercation in Bath Lane around nine last night. He was taken to hospital in a serious condition after staggering into a bar in Hargrave Street. Police still searching for the offenders. Drivers across the Bendigo region are being warned to take it easy this long weekend, with the local highway State Patrol taking part in the annual Operation Regal. They will be out in force right across the region, targeting the whole gamut of traffic offences, including speeding, drink and drug driving, seatbelts and mobile phones. Assistant Commissioner Mick Herman says it's one of the most dangerous times of year.
1: But what's also significant about this long weekend, of course, is it commences the start of winter. And with that, it presents more challenging driving conditions and an increased risk profile for vulnerable road users, such as motorcyclists, cyclists and pedestrians.
10: Flying foxes that call Bendigo's Rosalind Park home are breeding so quickly they're becoming a threat to local tourism, according to a local group that's calling for them to be relocated. Despite being listed as a threatened species, the latest count puts their numbers in the park at a staggering 26,000. A local petition has been launched asking the state government to act, claiming they're putting the annual Easter fair at risk. A big celebration of all things food and drink happening to the east of Bendigo this King's Birthday weekend. Greater Bendigo Council Chief Executive Andrew Cooney says the flags are up and businesses are ready to welcome plenty of visitors for Heathcote on show.
11: It's a great weekend, lots of fun things to do, but you know, it's what Heathcote's famous for. It's wine, it's brewers, it's distilleries and musicians. So there's lots to see and do over at Heathcote this weekend.
10: Some long weekend sport, round eight upon us in the Bendigo Football League. The senior comp's ladder leaders, South, will be eyeing a huge total when they host Cellar Dwellers K Flat at Harry Trott Oval. Castlemaine could also post a big score as they welcome to Camp Reserve the winless Broadford. Meantime, Eagle Hawks players get to fully enjoy the long weekend owing to a bye. And the eighth round of Bendigo Netball's A-grade comp takes place tomorrow. Both Castlemaine and Broadford will get the chance to lodge their very first wins of the A-grade season when they face each other at Camp Reserve. While at Strathfield's A, the Storm welcomes to their home court, Golden Square. That's the latest local news and sport.
2: Human ISA Mitre 10, building with Bendigo since 1880. Gold Central Victoria, national news now.
12: Morning, I'm Phoebe Humphrey. Dodgy NDIS providers will no longer be able to underpay staff after the Fair Work Commission closed a loophole. Under the old rules, workers were able to be paid less than the rebates refunded by the scheme. The man who tackled one of the Bondi gunmen is accused of assaulting his father. Ahmed Al Ahmed has been charged with attacking his dad in his own home in March, allegedly putting him in a headlock. The 44-year-old will face court in Sydney next month. The federal government's anti-slavery SAR says a new Trump tariff set to be put on Australia is a distraction from human rights issues. The US is seeking to impose a 12.5% tariff on Australia and dozens of other countries, accusing them of using unfair trade practices, including modern slavery. Commissioner Chris Evans says the Trump administration is not genuinely concerned about worker rights, and this is a weaponization of trade measures. And a miracle tale of survival with a Nepalese climbing guide found alive after spending 6 days missing on Mount Everest. In sport, a thrilling finish at the Adelaide Oval last night with the Crows beating the Cats by just 1 point. Adelaide holding on late as Geelong kicked the last 3 goals of the game. Veteran Taylor Walker stoked with the result.
13: For our boys to be able to start the game really well and then just chip away. It's just one of those games you got to keep chipping away at, and all's well and good to get the 4 points.
12: They're on 7. And Kieran Foran has won his first game as official coach of Manly, the Sea Eagles beating the Rabbitohs 28-14 to move to third on the NRL table. That's the latest news and sport.
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2: Gold Central Victoria weather for the Courthouse Hotel, Pall Mall, Bendigo.
0: Cloudy Friday, Bendigo 13, Maryborough 14, Castlemaine and Ballarat 12. Tomorrow, cloudy, shower or two in Ballarat. Bendigo 15, Maryborough 16, Castlemaine and Ballarat both 14. Kalgoorlie 7, Creswick 6.
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0: Don't forget to register for a chance to pick up a $100 Donut King voucher. We'll do that sometime between now and 8. We'll announce the winner, or even 8:30. We'll play it by ear. It is National Donut Day. That's the reason for it. Donut King Bendigo Marketplace too. They're going to be giving away more than 550 hot cinnamon donuts, hoping to beat its 2025 record of 531. Now, Jeremy, who's the boss there, he's been doing it for 20 years. God, I reckon I'd look like a donut after 20 years, eating them every day and smelling them. So anyway, register at our Facebook page at Gold Centre Victoria. 7 past 7.

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2: Jaden Forster, good morning. How are you, sir?
3: Good, thank you, Robbo. Good morning.
2: Now, first of all, the John Farnham tribute concert, it's a sellout, but not everybody's happy. Why is that?
3: Well, basically, I guess about the way the tickets were being sold, and I guess in turn the fact that a lot of people weren't actually able to get tickets. I mean, first and foremost, let's start with the positive. It's terrific that the gig is a sellout. It's a fantastic outcome. It's great for John. It's great for the performers, and it's great for, obviously, Head and Neck Cancer Australia, who are going to get a sizable donation as a result. A portion of the money, of course, from ticket sales going directly to them. I guess the negative is people missed out, basically, or simply couldn't afford to buy tickets because of the way they were being sold with this dynamic pricing thing that they're doing these days, the surge pricing that gets applied to these gigs and in turn puts a lot of money in the pocket of the people that are putting on the show and also selling the tickets. I think it's wrong. It's basically akin to highway robbery in my mind. They say it's to stop or fight against scalpers. I simply cannot get my head around how that could be the case. But like most people, I jumped on to see if I could get tickets and to see how much they were. And at the time, the cheapest for like the nosebleed section was nearly $500. The dearest was about $1,600. But the thing is, if I was to click that little blue dot and go through to buying the ticket, the chance is that it would skyrocket. And in some cases, it was skyrocketing to as much as $2,000 a ticket. I'm not sure who's paying that. If they are, good on you. But at this point in time, I think it's a bit much that that's the actual price that they are going for. I guess the big question is, why the people that are putting on this particular gig allowed it to happen in the first place? I guess that's probably the big question to be asking here.
2: Yeah, not good. No, that's for sure. Now, I saw a picture the other day, and I thought the Vicar of Dibley was making a comeback, but no, it's Susan Boyle.
3: Yeah, just as interesting, I guess, and also just as interesting to see her going commando and dancing around on top of a bridge. That was also very interesting. But yeah, she's back. She's making a comeback. To be quite blunt and honest, I don't think it's necessarily her best work. I think if it's meant to, it's maybe meant to be a bit corny and a bit cheesy, but effectively, look, she's done a dance remix of the Cornetto Ice Cream song. It's kind of one of those things where I sit here and say quite often, if it's primarily for the commercial arrangement or the money in her back pocket, it's kind of one of those things where I say, you know what? You don't always have to say yes. A lot of A-listers just simply cannot say that word no. In Susan's case, I think things are a bit different. She's got a new manager. She's trying to launch back into the spotlight after being away for so long after Britain's Got Talent. But I don't necessarily think this is the best path to go down to start with anyway. If you haven't heard the song as yet, this is a little bit of the new sounding Susan Boyle.
2: Here she comes.

0: got that beat there. It sort of sounds a little bit like if you went and bought the old keyboard from Dick Smith or something back in the day and started playing it and hit that button that gives you that pre-programmed beat in the background. It doesn't sound the best, to be honest with you.
1: Jaden,
0: hopefully,
1: Jaden, I think you're being very, very kind saying not her best work. I think it's really terrible.
0: Okay. Look, I'll say it's not the best. Hopefully, maybe it's the launching pad for something better down the track. I don't like to diss on people. I try to be supportive. But look, if this is intended to be your grand comeback, I think maybe you need to go back to the drawing board. I don't think it's the best starting point.
1: Yeah, fair point. Just very quickly, finally, Home and Away star, former Home and Away star Lynn McGranger has bowed out of the new show Shark due to a medical issue.
0: Yeah, indeed. So she didn't have her toe nibbled off or anything like that. Basically, it was a simple thing, medical episode. Water started leaking from the bottom of her dive mask in a test dive she was doing. Water went to the lungs, had to be pulled out of the water and taken off to hospital. She's okay, perfectly fine, but as a result, had to leave the show prematurely. So unfortunate, not the way you'd want to bow out, but at the end of the day, obviously, health and safety has to come first.
1: Yeah, Sharks, I'd have a medical bloody episode. I'll tell you what, I wouldn't need a doctor. I'd need a dry cleaner.
0: Yeah, me too. I'd be more worried about getting eaten by a shark than not being worried about not being able to possibly float underwater as she was. But anyway.
1: There you go. Good on you, mate. Thanks very much indeed. Have a great week. Talk to you next week.
0: Thank you.
1: Jaden Forster looking at entertainment on The Wake Up Call. It is 7:20 now.

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8: Yeah, here we go. This is the Mystery Song. It's worth $30. Okay, here goes. Try it again. What do you reckon? 5444 1071. If you think you know what that song is.

0: Old Central Victoria, FM 98.3 AM 1071, the feel-good edition of the wake-up call. Mystery song, thanks to Bendigo Electronics. And Rebecca's given us a call. Morning, Rebecca.
1: Good morning.
0: How are you doing?
1: Well, thank you.
0: Well, let's get this on. Have a listen to this. What do you reckon it is?
1: I'm thinking Concrete and Clay by Martin Plover.
0: Oh, look at you. Hey. Smarty Pants. Yes, well done. Yes, it is. Martin Plaza from Metal Is Anything, his version of the old was Unit 4 Plus 2, did the original one back in the 60s, and Concrete and Clay. And as a result of that, you've picked yourself up $30. How about that?
1: Perfect. Thank you.
0: Good way to start a Friday.
1: Takeaway tonight.
0: Yeah, good on you. Thanks very much, Rebecca. Well done. And, now I've got to put my work pants on again and find a new one. There it goes, though. We have some very smart people listening to this show. Not so smart running it, but anyway, it's 27 past 7.
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3: Good morning, I'm Rob McLennan. A search is continuing this morning for up to six teenagers after a homeless man staggered into a city bar suffering from multiple stab wounds. Staff at the Bendigo Sporting Globe Bar and Grill called emergency services after the 41-year-old, who police say had been living on the streets, asked for help around 9 p.m. He's now in hospital in a serious condition. A man who's been caught driving unlicensed, suspended and disqualified as many as 17 times since 1999, has been freed on bail while he appeals his latest sentence for a string of driving and drug offences. The Bendigo Ad is reporting Damien Baker faces 6 months behind bars and a steep fine, as well as an order to pay back more than 800 litres worth of fuel stolen from an Epsom service station. He's been told he would be looking at an even longer prison sentence had he not pleaded guilty. Expect an increased police presence on our roads this King's Birthday weekend as part of the latest statewide safety blitz, Operation Regal. Members of Bendigo Highway Patrol are already out and about across central Victoria, targeting major contributors to road traumas, things like speeding, alcohol and drug impairment, or not wearing a seatbelt. Assistant Commissioner Mick Herman says it's critical drivers pay attention to the advice.
4: This may seem like pretty simple advice.

0: trauma relates to single, often innocuous acts of non-compliance.
1: Four people have died on central Victorian roads just in the last 2 months. Locals living near Rosalind Park have launched a petition calling on the state government to investigate finding a new home for the area's flying foxes. They're concerned the creature's booming population might be damaging the venue to the point where it's now a threat to the annual Easter Fair, one of our most popular attractions here in Bendigo. It's estimated the number of bats in Rosalind Park is well over 26,000. Some sport now, and tomorrow is round 8 kicking off in the Bendigo Football League Senior Comp. Strathfield, say, which currently sits third on the ladder, has the home ground advantage against Golden Square. Sandhurst might not be able to shake off last week's shock loss, headed down the Calder for a clash with second place Gisborne. That's the latest local news and sport.
2: Human ISA Mitre 10, building with Bendigo since 1880. Gold Central Victoria, national news now.
3: Humphrey. The first of Labor's major tax reforms have passed the lower house, but a showdown is now looming in the Senate. The Coalition and One Nation both oppose the bill, which includes changes to capital gains tax and negative gearing. ALP President Wayne Swan telling Nine these changes are not controversial.
4: They're sensible and measured reforms, but we've got to get cracking on this. It's not as if we haven't been here before. These reforms have been debated for years and years.
3: Unions have welcomed the closing of a loophole that'll stop dodgy NDIS providers from underpaying their staff. Under the old rules, disability support workers could be paid less than the rebates refunded by the scheme. Angus McFarlane from the Australian Services Union says this will put thousands back in members' pockets.
5: About 30,000 workers, we estimate, in the NDIS will be up to $16,000 a year better off.
3: And prominent Australian aviation expert Geoffrey Thomas has died. The founder and editor-in-chief of AirlineRatings.com passed away earlier this week. In sport, Pakistan has won the one-day series against Australia, taking out the third and deciding clash by 4 wickets. The Aussies were all out for just 157, batting first, with the home side chasing down a target with 49 balls to spare. Skipper Josh Inglis is taking the positives out of the series.
6: Some young and inexperienced guys in that changing room, so I think it's great learning for them.
3: That's on Fox. And Polish world number 114, Maja Felinska, has made French Open history after becoming the first qualifier to make it all the way to the final. That's the latest news and sport.
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2: Gold Central Victoria weather for Five Flags Hotel Castlemaine.
8: A cloudy Friday, 13 for Bendigo, 14 for Maryborough, Castlemaine and Ballarat 12. Tomorrow, cloudy, shower 2 in Ballarat, Bendigo 15, Maryborough 16, Castlemaine and Ballarat 14. Going on at the moment, 7 degrees, Bakery Hill 6.
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8: So it didn't go off yesterday. 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
9: You're in big trouble though, pal. 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
8: 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It's 23-8, Gold Central Victoria.

0: girls, Central Victoria. Pick the Flick and win a double pass to the Star Cinema Eagle Hawk.
1: Good morning, Gold Central Victoria.
2: Good morning, Robbo.
1: Good morning. Who's that?
2: Tim.
1: Hey, how you doing, Tim?
2: Good, mate. Yourself? It's Friday.
1: Yeah, hey, and a long weekend for some anyway. But
2: exactly.
1: Yeah. All right, mate, have a listen to this.
3: You're in big trouble, though, pal. I eat pieces of like you for breakfast.
4: You eat pieces of for breakfast?
3: No.
1: I prefer a piece of toast myself. What do you reckon the movie is, Tim?
2: Happy Gilmore.
1: Happy Gilmore it is. Well done, mate. Double pass Star Cinema Eagle Hawk. Your Friday's off to a good start.
2: Beautiful. Thanks very much, Robbo. Have a good weekend.
1: Yeah, you too.

0: Old Central Victoria, it is 16 to 8. Now, the Friday song off. We've got a flying theme this week because those bats are flying everywhere around Rosie Park and beyond. So we've got Pretty Fly for a White Guy. Baby. And all the girls say I'm pretty fly. For a white guy. Or maybe Learning to Fly, Tom Petty. You've got till 8:05 to vote, and then we'll play the winning song somewhere around 8:20 this morning. Right now, though, this bloke's pretty fly for a white guy. Glenn Harvey, Bendigo Tourism. Morning, Glenn. How are you doing?
1: Good morning, Rob. I'm well. How are you?
0: Yeah, very well. Thank you. Now, I went and saw this a year or two back, the big Chrysler exhibition in around the town hall. There's fantastic cars there. That's happening over the weekend.
1: It is. It's happening tomorrow and Sunday at the Town Hall Precinct. It's been going for 19 years, and the Mid-State Mopars are the second largest gathering of Chryslers in the Southern Hemisphere, would you believe? So for those who are Chrysler fans, get along and have a look at these amazing cars on display. And I know that they have they have food trucks and things to eat there as well. And for all car enthusiasts, you can meet like-minded people. So yeah, get down to the Town Hall tomorrow and Sunday.
0: Beauty. Now,
1: Heathcote on show. This is the big one for the town of Heathcote. It runs from Saturday to Monday. 20 locations throughout the region. Many of them cellar doors that will be putting on special entertainment, wine tasting, of course, for people. This year, they've got some special events. They've got hot air balloon rides. There's a 20th anniversary art show and barrel room dinners. It's a great way to get around and really taste Heathcote and see it, at its best over the long weekend.
0: Now, Vicar and Linda Ball performing over the weekend too. I spoke to Linda some weeks back, and she was absolutely lovely, and they are just brilliant, these two.
1: Yeah, that's right. So it's called the Where Do You Come From Australian Tour, and, of course, Bendigo's part of that tour. They're performing Sunday at the Capitol from 4 to 6 p.m. and obviously they need no reintroduction. Legends on in the music industry, but I'd suggest jumping on to Bendigo Venues and Events and seeing whether you can get a couple of last seats for that show.
0: Now, Langley Estate, they always seem to have something going there, and they've got more music this weekend.
1: Yeah, this performance is called "Don't Shoot Me, I'm Only the Piano Player."
0: Elton John, yes.
1: It's an internationally acclaimed pianist, comedian, David Shields, and he'll be performing at the Lauriston Chapel there on Sunday afternoon. Sounds really interesting, a lot of fun.
0: Yeah, certainly would be. Now, Lego, there's still the big exhibition that's been going at the Visitor Information Centre.
1: Yeah, well, there's the one at the visitor centre, Brick by Brick, the 10 years of building Bendigo, which is, of course, created by the Bendigo Lego user group with 15 detailed builds of Bendigo's iconic heritage buildings. And then after that, you can go up to the Discovery Science and Technology Centre and see the Curiosity exhibition there that's been created by Ryan Brickman McNaughton and his team, which focuses on space exploration. Being a long weekend, I thought I'd give that a plug. It's a great chance for Lego fans to go and check both of those out.
0: Yeah. And one coming up, the Parade of Quilts. What's this?
1: Yeah, well, I thought when I first read this, it was literally a parade, but it's actually not. It's a showcase of over 100 large and small quilts made by their members. It's starting next Thursday at the Bendigo Showgrounds and runs through to Saturday. And the highlights include an award-winning raffle quilt. There'll be a Viewer's Choice Award and community quilts for sale as well. So, sounds great and sounds very timely with this weather at the moment to get a good quilt.
0: Yes, it certainly does. Mate, have a great weekend yourself and a good week, and we'll talk again next week.
1: You too. Thanks, Robbo.
0: Glenn Harvey, Bendigo Tourism on the Wake Up Call. It is Gold Central Victoria, 12 to 8 now.
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0: Dogs at Victoria, FM 98.3, AM 1071. Feel good, prize giving Friday. National Donut Day today. Now, I see our friends at the Donut King in Bendigo Marketplace, Jeremy. Jeremy's been doing it and running that business for 20 years in business. They're going to be giving away some cinnamon, hot cinnamon donuts today. They want to try and break the record. Last year, they did 550 hot cinnies. So that's what they're looking to do this day, this National Donut Day. And they've very kindly given us a $100 voucher as well for Donut King. And we are going to give that away sometime in the next half hour as well. But oh, yeah, in the words of Homer.
1: Donuts.
0: Yep, that sounds about right, doesn't it? All right, got 10 minutes to vote for the Friday song off. We've still got the 10K cash tracks. Going to play that song sometime soon as well. So, she's a pretty busy half hour coming up. Stay with us. Gold, Central Victoria. Oh, we've also, he says, got the $50 voucher to the Queen's Arms Hotel to give away for the Celebration Hub too.
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7: Hello, I'm Rob McLennan. A man remains in Bendigo Hospital this morning suffering from serious stab wounds after an apparent attack in the CBD. Police say the 41-year-old, who appears to be homeless, staggered into the Sporting Globe on Hargrave Street around 9 last night after being attacked by a group of offenders, possibly teenagers, in Bath Lane. He was taken to hospital in a serious condition. The hunt for the attackers is continuing today. A man who's been caught driving without a license as many as 17 times is asking for another chance after he was caught behind the wheel yet again. Damien Baker is facing 6 months in prison, with police telling the Bendigo Magistrates Court his prospects for rehabilitation are not all that strong. The Bendigo Ad is reporting Baker's lawyer is asking for a community order, saying her client's been clean for a year and suffers from significant health problems. Well, a bit of fresh info this morning on Bendigo's Low Line Trail. Speaking with Robbo on the wake-up call, Greater Bendigo Council boss Andrew Cooney says it is inching closer to completion.
8: So as part of a project we've been working on for a few years now to do the next stage of that, we've been able to work on the path but also some ramps to be able to access it. So there's a new ramp that's opened up on the intersection of the Back Creek and Bendigo Creek.
7: This weekend's Bendigo Netball League action has the top four sides duking it out in the A-grade comp. Front runners and reigning champs Kangaroo Flat return from the bye to host the fourth place Bloods at Dower Park. Down the freeway, Gisborne will meet with Sandhurst, those sides currently second and third respectively on the ladder. That's the latest local news and sport.
6: Humanisa Mitre 10, building with Bendigo since 1880. Gold Central Victoria, national news now.
9: Morning, I'm Phoebe Humphrey. Bondi terror attack hero Ahmed Al-Ahmed will face court next month, charged with assaulting his dad. It's alleged the assault happened at his Sydney home back in March, with the 44-year-old accused of putting his father in a headlock. Senior ministers are making no apologies after revelations more than 51,000 non-citizens accessed the taxpayer-funded 5% home deposit scheme. Liberal frontbencher Andrew Bragg says only citizens should have access to it, but Mark Butler's told Seven permanent residents pay their way too.
10: They're building careers, they're building businesses, they're having children, and we want them to enjoy the full Australian dream, which includes getting into housing.
9: And Donald Trump has dismissed a House of Representatives vote seeking to limit his war powers in Iran as meaningless. It comes as Iran's supreme leader claims his country's enemies have suffered a decisive blow through military clashes and domestic unrest. Meantime, Hezbollah says it didn't agree to a ceasefire with Israel and has launched a number of rockets towards IDF soldiers in Lebanon. In sport, a resilient Crows have upset Premiership contenders Geelong by just 1 point in Adelaide. The Cats kicked the last three goals in the tight finish. Adelaide coach Matthew Nix says it took something special to hang on.
11: For me, it's more about the way we did it, the way we got it done. I thought, you know, deep down, I just know how good we are. And it's hard sometimes to sort of walk in here and talk to that, but I will today. The boys executed under immense pressure.
9: And Manly has jumped to third on the NRL table with a 28-14 win over South Sydney last night to kick off round 14. That's the latest news and sport.
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6: Gold Central Victoria weather for Tintacar, all your car, home and office tinting.
13: I can see a touch of blue in amongst the clouds, but generally a cloudy day today. That's what we can expect. And temperatures reflecting that as well. They're going to be pretty cool right across the region. For instance, 13 in Bendigo today, 14 in Maryborough, 12 in Castlemaine and Ballarat. Cloudy tomorrow, shower 2 in Ballarat. Bendigo 15, Maryborough 16, Castlemaine and Ballarat 14. Ironbark at the moment 7, Brown Hill 6.
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13: Yeah, packed half hour. We've got that Donut King voucher to give away, $100. We've got the Queen's Arms, $50 to head along there with the Celebration Hub. And the Friday Song Off as well. It's coming up, plus the $10,000 cash tracks, the 10K cash track. That's on the way too. 8:05, Gold Central Victoria.

0: 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Joan Jett and the Blackhearts. 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
0: Now, Wendy's been in touch, and she is giving a big shout-out and a happy birthday to Cliff, whose birthday is tomorrow. Happy 90th birthday, Cliff, Dad, Pa. So happy that you're able to mark the occasion by jumping out of a plane last weekend. Cliff, hope you had a parachute on. We're all so proud of you and your outlook on life. Never going to happen. This little fella's not going to jump out of a plane unless it can get the trolley down the middle offering me a drink. It's too small. So congratulations, Cliff. Anyway, that is fantastic. It really is. And here is happy birthday for you.
3: Happy birthday to you.
4: Happy birthday.
3: Happy birthday to you.
4: Happy birthday.
3: Happy birthday. Happy birthday to you.
0: Yeah, well done, Cliff. That is fantastic, mate. And Wendy's been in touch earlier in the week. No, it wasn't Wendy. It was Ray earlier in the week from Morong to wish Debbie all the very best. And as a result of that, you've been drawn out to win the $50 voucher to the Queen's Arms Hotel. Well done. And if you have something you're celebrating, go to goldcentralvictoria.com.au and give us the details and we'll get it on the air. Plus, you could be like Ray and or Debbie and pick up that $50 voucher to the Queen's Arms. It's 10 past 8, Gold Central Victoria.

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0: 16 past 8. Matt is with us, also known as Trigger Finger Matt. G'day Matt, how you doing?
7: Good, thanks. Robbo, yourself?
0: Very well, thank you. Long weekend for some. What have you got planned, mate?
7: Long weekend, yeah. Going to head down to the footy, I think, and have a look on Monday.
0: Oh, okay. Yeah, big, great game.
7: Yeah, should be a good game, hopefully. It was a good game last year, went last year, so hopefully the same.
0: Yes, well, I'm not talking football after last night, but anyway, that's how the cookie crumbles.
7: it was a good game last night, all the same, Robbo.
0: Yeah, it was. I'm glad I had to go to bed, though. It saved a bit of stress, so that's good.
7: Yeah.
0: Now, hey, listen,
7: no, the feeling.
0: Matt, you have got yourself in the draw on the shortlist for the 10K cash track. What would you do if you got 10K?
7: Oh, mate, it'd go towards me Europe holiday.
0: Oh, fantastic. Whereabouts in Europe?
7: Mate, going all over the place, heading to Sweden and all that, and then going to Glasgow, going to Edinburgh, going to the Tattoo.
0: Well, I'll be able to tell you what it's like, mate, because I'm going to Sweden in September.
7: Oh, right, I'm heading off in August.
0: Oh, well, you can tell me what it's like then. Good on you, Matt. Congratulations. You're in the draw, mate. All the very best to you.
7: Good on you. Thanks, Robbo. Have a great weekend, mate.
0: Yeah, you too. 18 past 8. It's Gold Central Victoria.

Gold, Central Victoria, FM 98.3, AM 1071. So a couple of important things to do before we leave you heading into the long weekend. One is the $100 voucher from Donut King. Hey, and don't forget that they're giving away, trying to beat their record from last year, over 500, I think it's about 550, to Donut King in the marketplace. So get past today, you might get a hot Sydney donut for Nick's. If not, you'll have $100 to spend on it. We've done the draw. And Alyssa says, Mr. Three loves the Donut Men or Dinosaur from Donut King. Well, he's going to be able to get plenty of them, Alyssa. So congratulations to you for taking out the donuts. And thanks for everyone who registered for that too. Well done. Really appreciate it. Okay, one last thing to do, and that is play the winner of the Friday Song Off. You had to choose between Pretty Fly for a White Guy or Learning to Fly by Tom Petty, a fly theme because of all the bats flying around Rosie Park. We've counted and verified the votes. Ladies and gentlemen, boys and girls, without any further ado, here comes your Friday Song Off winner.

0: Gold Centre Victoria, FM 98.3, AM 1071. That's it. Listen, have a fantastic and safe long weekend, please. I'll leave you with this thought to ponder, though. Do you ever think, when you go into court, you're putting your fate into the hands of 12 people who weren't smart enough to get out of jury duty?
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4: Hi there, I'm Rob McLennan. Bendigo police are this morning hunting a group of up to six teenagers after an overnight stabbing in a local laneway. The 41-year-old victim was attacked during an altercation in Bath Lane about nine last night. He was taken to hospital in a serious condition after staggering into a nearby bar. The search for the offenders is ongoing. Four road fatalities across central Victoria in the last 2 months has prompted a police warning for the long weekend. The annual Operation Rig is now underway after it kicked off at midnight, targeting the full range of dangerous traffic offences, including speeding, drink or drug driving, and of course seatbelts and mobile phones. Assistant Commissioner Mick Herman says it's one of the most dangerous times of the year.
5: But what's also significant about this long weekend, of course, is it commences the start of winter. And with that, it presents more challenging driving conditions and an increased risk profile for vulnerable road users, such as motorcyclists, cyclists and pedestrians.
4: Flying foxes in Bendigo's Rosalind Park are becoming a threat to local tourism, according to locals who want them relocated. Despite being listed as threatened, the latest count puts their numbers in the park at more than 26,000. A local petition has now been launched asking the state government to take action, claiming those mammals are putting the annual Easter fair at risk. A celebration of all things food and drink is happening just a short drive from Bendigo this weekend. Greater Bendigo Council Chief Exec Andrew Cooney says businesses are ready to welcome plenty of visitors for Heathcote on Show.
6: It's a great weekend, lots of fun things to do, but you know, it's what Heathcote's famous for. It's wine, it's brewers, it's distilleries and musicians. So there's lots to see and do over at Heathcote this weekend.
4: Round eight is upon us in the Bendigo Football League. The senior comps ladder leaders South will be eyeing a big total when they host Cellar Dweller K-Flat at Harry Trott Oval. Castlemaine could also post a big score as they welcome to Camp Reserve the winless Broadford. Meantime, Eagle Hawks players get to fully enjoy the long weekend. They have the bye. And that's the latest local news and sport.
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7: Morning, I'm Phoebe Humphrey. Unions say disability support workers could be thousands better off after an NDIS loophole was closed. Under the old rules, some providers were paying their staff less than the rebates refunded by the scheme. Angus McFarlane from the Australian Services Union says around 10% were doing the wrong thing.
8: That, of course, means, you know, 90% were doing the right thing in terms of these things, but 10% is unacceptable, and that's about 30,000 workers.
7: Bondi terror attack hero Ahmed Al Ahmed has been charged with assaulting his dad. The 44-year-old is accused of attacking his elderly father in his own home in March, allegedly putting him in a headlock. He'll face court in Sydney next month. It's been revealed Victorian taxpayers are funding weight loss drugs like Ozempic for prisoners. The Department of Justice says it's only prescribed when there's a clear

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2: Cloudy today, Bendigo 13, Maryborough 14, Castlemaine and Ballarat 12. Tomorrow cloudy, shower 2 in Ballarat, Bendigo 15, Maryborough 16, Castlemaine, Ballarat 14 for their maximum temperatures.
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3: Now, until noon, this is Mornings with Tom Elliott.
4: It is 25 to 9. Good morning. Well, we've come across something quite extraordinary today. A radical proposal to change parking.
5: That's right.
4: Car parking as we know it. We're going to speak to an urban planner after 9 o'clock who says that curbside parking should be banned. So instead of driving down to the shops and parking on the side of the road, you'd have to go and find a car park in which to leave your car. Now, I don't know if this also means the parking outside your own house has to be banned as well, but anyway, this urban planner says, well, you know, traffic will flow better, there'll be more room for e-scooters and e-bikes and that sort of thing. I mean, the problem is, you know, if you're a trader with a retail business, you might have a flower shop or a bottle shop or even just a cafe. You know, you want customers to be able to park their car and go and buy what it is that you're selling. Anyway, we'll speak to this urban planner after 9 o'clock, associate professor in urban planning at the University of Queensland, but basically saying that curbside parking should be banned everywhere. Imagine that, a city without cars on the side of any of its roads. 133693, mornings at 3aw.com.au. Also, I meant to talk about this issue yesterday, but we just ran out of time, as we often do. This furor that has erupted over the federal government's first home buyer scheme. Now, this is the scheme where you only have to have a deposit of 5% and the government guarantees another 15% so that the banks will loan you money. Anyway, it was revealed yesterday that 13% of the scheme recipients are non-citizens, as in they are not citizens of Australia. Now, that's 51,000 people who have availed themselves of this scheme, but they're not actually citizens of our great country. Now, my guess is, and we'll get confirmation of this later on, that these people are permanent residents. So you might, you know, have had born with access to a British passport. You still have a British passport, but you are permanent resident in Australia. But we're going to speak to the Shadow Minister for Housing and Homelessness. He says the scheme should be open to Australians only. You have to be an Australian citizen. And I have some sympathy with this. 133693. I mean, you know, if you're still keeping a foreign passport and living here permanently, you've got to ask yourself why. Is it because you don't really plan on living in Australia forever? In which case, why should the federal government help you buy a house? 133693, mornings at 3aw.com.au. Also, we had an animated conversation before the show today. Young people want older people to retire so that young people can have the high-paid jobs that many older people have instead. Now, they call this a boomer bottleneck. So baby boomers who keep working. Now, I think it's a little bit more complicated than that. A lot of older people, my age and above, and I'm sort of at the older end of Generation X, I'm 58, but a lot of older people keep working because they have to. Cost of living crisis, maybe having to take care or help adult children buy their houses or just cope with the cost of living. Maybe you've got aging parents who you've got to help take care of as well. So a lot of older people who could or at least are of an age close to retirement can't retire because of the cost of living crisis. And remember, my generation and above didn't have a full working life of superannuation, unlike young people who have had superannuation since they first started working. So there's all sorts of reasons why people keep working. Some people just want to feel, you know, useful. And, well, anyway, young people complain about the boomer bottleneck. They say that they deserve the high-paid jobs that older people have and the older people should shuffle off to the retirement village and let the younger people get on with things. There was also an issue here that when you're older, by definition, you have more experience. You might have been through, you know, market cycles or periods of bust as well as boom, and that's something that younger people might not quite appreciate. 133693, mornings at 3aw.com.au. And also today, how much coffee do you drink? I mean, Melbourne is sort of the self-proclaimed coffee capital of the world. I saw an article or an interview here with a bloke called Stefan Leiter.

0: He's the Vice President for Australia and New Zealand at Cisco. Cisco is this American company that makes essentially the plumbing of the internet, the routers and all the things that make the internet work. Anyway, because he works strange hours, you know, he might have to do a conference call at midnight and so forth. He drinks 3 double espressos every day to keep himself awake when he needs to be awake. And I'm not dissimilar. I have 2 double espressos each morning. Jeff Kennett, a former premier and semi-regular guest on this program, famously in the 1990s used to drink between 20 and 30 coffees a day. So how much coffee do you drink? And we're going to get some advice later on. Is too much bad for you? Because every year or so, we go from, oh, coffee's terrible, have something else, to coffee's really good for you. Have as much as you can possibly plan to drink. 133693, mornings at 3aw.com.au. And also a bit of bad news. I was talking to Russell Howcroft about this. We were discussing how the revelation yesterday that Melbourne is the car theft capital of Australia up in Queensland. We spoke to the Queensland Police Minister. He came straight on the program and explained why the rate of car theft in Queensland is falling, whereas here it is rising. I might add, we've tried over 30 times in recent history to get our Police Minister, Anthony Carbines, to come on the program. He is always too busy. He refuses to talk to us. But anyway, figures that are going to be released in the next few days suggest that Melbourne is also the home breaking capital of Australia. Surprise, surprise, surprise, as Gomer Pyle used to say. 133693, mornings at 3aw.com.au. Let's go to some calls. Thomas, good morning.
1: Good morning, Tom. How are you?
0: I'm good, thank you.
1: Tom, I just was listening to your lovely words regarding the 5% deposit shame. Mm-hmm. I don't care about this one, but your words regarding citizenship and limitation to certain services to Australian citizens makes me a little bit annoying, to say it nicely. I live over 25 years in this country. I'm a permanent resident and I pay full taxes. Does it mean I pay now less taxes?
0: So what passport do you have?
1: I have a German passport.
0: And have you ever thought about getting an Australian passport?
1: Yes, I did. And I have to ask you two questions. The first is, have you ever looked in the conditions to receive the Australian citizenship? And have you had a look in this testing to become Australian citizen?
0: I have looked at both those things.
1: And when you look in this both things, you wonder what people become Australian citizens.
0: Well, Thomas, I mean, a lot of people do. I mean, every Australia Day, and thousands of people do become Australian citizens. Are you saying the test is too hard?
1: No, this test doesn't make any sense because it got created by people who have no idea what Australian values mean.
0: All right, well, look, I take your point, and I do have an open mind about this, but the government, in my view, should encourage people to become citizens. Now, whether it's making the test better, and look, I haven't looked at the test for quite a while. I remember you used to get asked questions about Don Bradman's batting average and things like that, which is somewhat inconsequential. But yes, I'm happy to have a debate about Australian values and getting people to sign up for them. But anyway, look, we're going to speak to the Shadow Minister for Housing and Homelessness. He says that the first home buyer scheme should be for Australian citizens only. Thomas there with a German, well, probably it's an EU passport. Now, John joins us. What have you seen, John?
2: I'm just driving northbound on the Hume, and the pothole situation's got a lot worse. It's just north of Avonmore, about a couple of kilometres. There's a huge pothole that's taken out 3 cars, Mercedes, and Brad near.
0: Yeah, we heard yesterday the police had to surround a pothole, I think it was on the Princess Highway heading towards Warrnambool, and that had taken out several cars. So do you reckon the heavy rain has suddenly made them worse?
2: Well, yeah, because I drove up a couple of weeks ago and it wasn't like this. But about 5 minutes further, just outside of Longwood, there's another one which has taken out a truck and 2 cars.
0: So we've got damaged cars on the side of the road, have we?
2: Yes. There's about a half dozen cars that I've passed. So if you're driving northbound, turn
0: on
2: the way and stick in the right-hand lane.
0: All right, John. Well, that is a pity because, I mean, the Hume is one of those roads that's a federal road and it has a 110-kilometre-an-hour speed limit and yet it's got potholes deep enough to damage cars. All right, we've got 2 potholes northbound on the Hume near Avonmore. John says, look out. All right, thank you, John. We'll chase that up with the Department of Transport. 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Steve, good morning.
3: Good morning, Tom. How are you?
0: Good, Steve.
3: That's great. Look, I couldn't help myself. I was a bit of a moth to a flame there. I had to ring in relation to the citizenship scenario and getting a housing loan. I mean, you can't have your cake and eat it at the same time. You can't have your EU passport, for want of a phrase, or your German passport in the case of that caller, and probably be eligible for the German pension and work in Australia and live in Australia and be eligible for the Australian pension too, yeah, and take all the benefits of both. That is crap. When you consider that our politicians have to declare they can't be dual citizens.
0: Yes. Yeah, we had that debate a few years ago, and they found about a quarter of the state parliament had politicians with second passports, and that was a breach of the constitution or something like that. Look, Steve, I think what this settles on is more, do we want to encourage people to become Australian citizens? So like Thomas, who rang before, has been here for 25 years and has chosen to retain his German or EU passport. He says, oh, well, I pay taxes. Well, you should obviously pay taxes if you're working here. That's automatic. I mean, you know, students who come here just for a few years and get a part-time job, they pay taxes as well. Does that mean they should access all the forms of welfare? No. But I don't have a problem with the government encouraging people to become citizens. And if, you know, limiting the first home buyer scheme to Australian citizens does that, I think that's to the good. And remember, buying a house is sort of like a statement of saying, this is where I want to be. This is where I want to live the rest of my life. That's the reason people buy houses in certain places. And, you know, if you're not a citizen, you're sort of saying, actually, I'm not sure if I want to stay here. Steve, good point. Two bottles of De Bortoli's handcrafted Heathcote Shiraz coming your way. 133693 mornings at 3aw.com.au. Calls and emails coming up after 9 o'clock. We're going to speak to an urban planner who says we should get rid of curbside parking. No more parking in front of the shops. Maybe no more parking in front of your own house. Extraordinary idea. We'll have a look at that soon at 14 to 9.
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0: It is 11 to 9. Emails coming in. Ian says, so the ISIS brides could get government assistance to buy a home, but permanent residents cannot. Well, you know, there's this... court details over one of the ISIS brides who's living back in Melbourne. Her family apparently kept a Yazidi girl as a slave. They bought her. And again, we have invited and helped this person come back to Australia. She's apparently never renounced her belief in Islamic State, and she bought a young woman and kept her as a slave where she was sexually assaulted and so forth. I mean, these are people who are hideous monsters, and we've invited them back to this country. I find that bizarre. Trevor says, only citizens should get the first home buyer scheme. No ifs, buts or maybes. Ari says, in the 1950s, anyone who came here from overseas, post-World War II, had to relinquish their home passports. It was called naturalisation. Yeah, look, the awkward part of this, and we'll talk about it later on with the Shadow Minister for Housing, Andrew Bragg, is that, and this, my data is maybe a few years old now, but there were approximately a few years ago about 1 million Australians who have British passports. Now, prior to, I think it was 1984, it might have been 1986, you could have a British passport and be Australian. We had this period when we all had British passports, then we had Australian passports, but older people who still had British passports could keep them. Should people like that, now most of those people would not be first home buyers because they'd be older people. But I think there's something to be said for encouraging people to be citizens. And so having a welfare program, and that is what the first home buyer scheme is. It's saying, put a stake in the ground, plan to live your life here. I don't think it's unfair for governments to say, therefore, you should be a citizen of here. Rebecca, good morning.
14: Good morning, Tom. Just regarding the previous caller, my parents arrived in 1967, have lived here, or my dad's passed. With the pension, my mum still receives part German pension, and the Australian government only makes up the balance of that. So they do not receive a full German and an Australian pension. So the way it works, say, for example, the Australian pension is $600. German pay us, say, my mum, $300, and the Australian makes up the balance of that. They do not get a full Australian pension.
0: I think it varies from country to country. Like where we have reciprocal arrangements, such that an Australian living in Germany, you know, probably has the same arrangement. Out of interest, why does she still get a pension if she's been here since 1967?
14: So she was born in 1933. She's still alive at 93, doing well. They've both, done very well. So she worked for 15 years maybe in Germany, and they still give her part. Yeah. And when my dad passed, Germany gives part of his pension until she passes as well.
0: Have they ever taken out Australian citizenship?
14: No, but I was born here, but my brother, my mum and my dad are still Australian residents, but German citizens, all with German passports. And my son now has dual passport, a German and an Australian one.
0: Do you think non-citizens should be able to access this first home buyer scheme?
14: Well, I think if you've lived here and worked here for, dad passed, you know, they've been working here for 50 years and paid taxes, I do feel... Yeah, I do agree with it, yes.
0: Okay. All right, look, it's a nuanced conversation. As I said, I've got a friend who's born here, lived here his whole life, but because his dad was Scottish, he got a British passport at birth and he still has it. So if you met him, you'd say he's Australian as they come, but he does have a British passport, not an Australian one. Lee, hello.
15: Good morning, Tom. I think I'm talking about something like the rest of your callers, or the last two callers anyway. I'm an Australian citizen. I'm hoping to be a self-funded retiree when the time comes. But I did have 8 years working in Germany, actually. So my superannuation here is minus 8 years from when I worked abroad. And I think being able to claim my German pension for those 8 years when I retire, which is 67 according to German law, that would then supplement what I have here. So I think it's a fair sort of situation.
0: Yeah, look, I don't really have a problem with the pension because in many countries, you know, you contribute to the pension like you're... Well, it's a bit like superannuation, but it goes to the government, but it qualifies you for a pension depending on how many years you work. And if we have an agreement, that's fine. But what about the first home buyer scheme, Lee?
15: Look, I think that's a very fair situation. And I did use the first home buyer scheme many, many years ago, and being able to access that as an Australian citizen, I think, is really important. I don't think it should be really available for everybody. And going back to when I lived in Germany, there were no special first home buyer situations for Germans, because many Germans rent, and that's a different culture altogether.
0: Yeah, I know. That is interesting. In fact, it's common across Europe. They don't have the same obsession with home ownership that the Anglo countries have. And we, you know, Britain has it, Canada has it, Australia has it, America has it, New Zealand has it, and yet the Germans do not, the French do not. They're quite happy. But in Germany and other European countries, I understand, you can do long-term rents. You can rent for five, as in sign a lease for 5 to 10 years. You can make minor alterations to the house. Whereas here, of course, if you rent, I mean, you're essentially usually signing a one-year lease, and, you know, that doesn't inculcate a sense of stability in life. 133693, mornings at 3aw.com.au at 5 to...
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5: It is almost 9 o'clock. News at the moment with David Armstrong. Quick email here from Tom, who says, people who live here long term yet refuse to give up their overseas passport should be given an ultimatum, says Tom. Shape up or ship out. Well, we'll look at that after the 10 o'clock news. We are going to speak to the Shadow Minister for Housing. 51,000 non-citizens have accessed the government's first home buyer scheme. It is almost certain that these are people who are permanent residents, but they don't have Australian passports. Should this form of welfare, because that's what it is, should they have access to it? Also, coming up straight after the news right now, we're going to speak to a town planning expert who says we should get rid of curbside parking. No more parking in front of the shops, maybe no more parking in front of your house. Come and join us. Anything you would like to discuss on a Friday morning, 133-693.
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6: 10 degrees in Melbourne, a shower or two atop today, 15, 9 o'clock. Good morning. I'm David Armstrong. Bondi terror attack hero Ahmed Al-Ahmed denies any wrongdoing, saying he is not a violent man after being charged with assault. He is due in court next month, accused of attacking his father. He says it relates to an ongoing family dispute, and he'll fight the charges.
7: This is untrue. It's a conflict. You know, it's good for the people to know I'm honest, innocent, honorable guy. I never hurt anyone, and I never been in violence.
6: Police are searching for heartless thieves who've broken into a Pasco Vale RSL. Here's Alex Riddell.
8: Around 5:30 in the morning on Sunday, March 1, two offenders with stockings over their heads broke into the premises after they jumped the fence, smashed a window and crawled inside. They weren't able to successfully open the terminal, so came back an hour later with power tools and another man, but were unsuccessful again. Instead, they ripped the terminal from the wall, dragged it across the room, and put it into the boot of their grey Mitsubishi ASX. The cash machine had around $35,000 inside. All three men are Caucasian. One man had dark hair and was wearing a black T-shirt with Morrison Racing on the back. Alex Riddell, Melbourne.
6: State governments responded to reports prisoners are being given access to weight loss jabs in prison. A spokesperson claims prescriptions are only given by clinicians when there's a clear medical need, like preventing serious conditions such as type 2 diabetes. And the government's also confirmed the weight loss medication was introduced in response to recommendations from a coroner following a death in custody linked to obesity. Whale watchers descending on Phillip Island with a pod of orcas spotted. Marine scientist Dr. Vanessa Perotta says it's a rare sight and a safe haven.
9: They would be enjoying the waters around there, potentially looking for food and enjoying the Australian waters because it's very productive, our waters. We've got a lot in our blue backyard. So maybe they're hanging out, they're socialising, they're finding fish, depending on what they eat. Or maybe they're interested in something a little larger. Some killer whales are known to eat other marine mammals.
6: Two fashion retailers and a makeup chain have been fined for filing their accounts late. Zara, H&M and Sephora have agreed to pay a combined $596,000 in fines. Governor-General Sam Mostyn's preparing to go down the big freeze slide at the MCG on Monday. Big Freeze 12 comes just weeks after the passing of Fight MND co-founder Neil Danaher. The Governor-General telling 3AW Breakfast she's not revealing what her costume will be, but she has spoken to a former AFL coach about the slide.
0: John Longmire called me and said, as a previous slider, it's okay for me to wear a wetsuit under my costume. So I will have a wetsuit on, because if John Longmire can wear one, so can I.
6: In finance, the dollar is trading at 71.34 US.
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6: Adelaide beat Geelong last night in a one-point thriller, ending the Cats' six-game winning streak over them. Coach Chris Scott was on the receiving end of an unwanted interaction with Crows fans at three-quarter time. He says coaches should not have to walk through the crowd.
10: Fans, they're nuffies. But that's okay. This is one of the best stadiums in the world. I love it. It's an oversight that coaches should have to walk through the crowd. I don't want to do it at any ground.
6: Bulldogs take on Hawthorn tonight, the MCG, and Maya Folinska has become the first qualifier in history to reach the final at the French Open. That's the latest news and sport.
4: Central Victoria weather, thanks to Prestige Jayco Bendigo.
11: Cloudy today, Bendigo 13, Maryborough 14, Castlemaine and Ballarat 12. Tomorrow cloudy, shower 2 in Ballarat, Bendigo 15, Maryborough 16, Castlemaine, Ballarat 14 for their maximum temperatures.
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4: On Gold Central Victoria, you're saying now with Tom Elliott for Cartridge Universe Bendigo. On 3AW and across Victoria, this is Tom Elliott.
5: Some fast night. We're going to speak to an urban planning expert in a moment who has penned an article which appeared in today's online newspaper called The Conversation. And it says that curbside street parking should be banned. Make it easier. Traffic will flow better. There'll be more room for e-scooters and people on bicycles and so forth. But, I mean, the idea that you can go down to the shops and park on the street and do your shopping, apparently that is to be banned. Well, it's an idea. A lot of emails are coming in, mornings@3aw.com.au. Philip says, if the first home buyer scheme is funded by taxpayers, and I am a taxpayer but also a New Zealand citizen, surely I should be entitled to all taxpayer-funded activities. Look, it's a bit different for Kiwis, Philip, if you actually are one, because both Australia and New Zealand, we can all go to New Zealand and I think get pretty much full access to whatever it is their government offers. And the same is true for Kiwis coming to Australia. So let's think of New Zealand as more a seventh state of Australia, even though the Kiwis hate me for saying that. Dennis says, I applied for Australian citizenship early last year. I'm still waiting for a response. Brett says, nobody should get the 5% first home buyer scheme because it is flawed in every aspect. And Bruno says, if we don't have street parking, how will learners learn how to do parallel parks? Yeah, well, that is one of those things that people find difficult in their driving tests. Now, we had a call earlier on about not one but two large potholes northbound on the Hume. My guess is that the rain has suddenly dug these holes in the road. Anyway, both of them, cars and I think a truck, have been damaged. Ed, good morning.
18: Yeah, g'day, Tom. Just to extend on that, the roadways, people use it every day to go to work, come home from work, truck drivers, taxi drivers, sales reps. It's their workplace.
5: Yes.
18: Why aren't WorkSafe involved in solving this problem, keeping the government to account? As an example, as a further example, if there was a pothole in a warehouse and there was forklifts running around, they would close the business down, they would find the owners, they would drag them to court, they would get the media involved, and the owners are responsible to the employees. There's new workplace... Yeah.
5: Or even if you just had a workplace which had a private driveway to get into it, and there was a massive pothole, and you know, you and I drive in together, and we smash the car, and we hit our heads on the steering wheel or whatever. I mean, again, if that's on a private road, the owner of that private driveway would be in trouble, wouldn't they?
18: 100%. Why isn't WorkSafe keeping those people in the government to account what they would
5: provide? It's a good point, Ed, and there's another aspect of that. I mean, anybody who drives a car, it is your legal responsibility for the car to be roadworthy, and yet the government doesn't seem to have a legal responsibility for the roads to be carworthy. So, you know, and potholes aren't rocket science. We have them because the roads haven't been built properly in the first place. If a road is built well with drainage and so forth, then you don't get this phenomenon of water getting in underneath and, you know, hollowing out underneath the road, and then, you know, cars push the tarmac down into a hole which has appeared because of the water, and then you've got a problem. Good on you, Ed. We just had an off-air word on the street during the news from Jane. He says there's currently a police siege outside a home along Hudson Road in Spotswood in the inner west. Now, apparently heavily armed police have surrounded a home. They've got loudspeakers they're using, calling for the occupants to come outside. Right, Jane, we'll certainly check that out with Victoria Police. And you might find yourself in the running for our yearly prize at the end of the program today. $60,000 towards a Mercedes of your choice, thanks to Mercedes-Benz Brighton. This tax time, which is up until the 30th of June, they'll pay $10,000 more for your trade-in, guaranteed. All makes and models welcome. Okay, so we came across this quite revolutionary idea in online newspaper, The Conversation, early today. Our next guest is Associate Professor in Urban Planning at the University of Queensland, Dorina Poyani. Good morning.
19: Good morning.
5: Now, you've written that you want to get rid of curbside parking. Before we get into the whys and wherefores of that, do you mean just on, you know, roads with shops and things, or do you mean outside people's houses too?
19: I'd like to just not see any curbside parking anywhere. And when it comes to residential on-site parking, that's even more justified because a lot of people do have private garages. They just don't use them. You know, they use them for storage and other things, and then they park on the street.
5: Well, I mean, I live in inner Melbourne, and in our street, I reckon 2 out of 10 houses have a garage. One of those houses is mine. So our garage only fits one car, but we have two cars. I have one and my wife has the other one. I mean, are you saying we shouldn't be allowed to park on the street outside our house?
19: I think Australians have too many cars.
5: What about shops? I mean, you know, if you go down to your local high street and you just want to go to the local, I don't know, greengrocer or something like that, should you not be allowed to park on the side of the road?
19: Yeah, that's right. You should park on a nearby garage that's purpose-built. So I'd like to see fewer parking locations, well-managed, and then if you walk from that garage, you walk directly to the store. And I mean, of course, there would be exceptions, like there would be space allocated if you have a disability and you absolutely need to go right to the storefront. But if you're an able-bodied person, you can make a short walk from a garage.
5: Are you saying this because you want to get rid of street parking everywhere because you want traffic to flow better, or do you actually want people not to have so many cars, not to use cars?
19: To be honest, I don't care too much about traffic flowing better, so I would be against those parking lanes being allocated to traffic lanes if they were ever removed, right? If they're removed, I'd like them to be replaced by micromobility lanes. Micromobility meaning bikes and scooters and small vehicles like that.
5: So you'd essentially prefer people to get around on like an e-scooter instead of using a car?
19: I'd love that, yes.
5: Now, if you were in Melbourne yesterday, it was pouring with rain. In fact, there's a picture in one of the major newspapers of a mum with two little girls on an e-scooter, and she's actually trying to ride it through about a foot of floodwater on the road. Do you think in circumstances like that, people could be forgiven for wanting to drive cars instead?
19: You can take the bus.
5: All right. So no more parking on streets anywhere, not in front of the shops, not in front of houses. You either park in a garage or you essentially don't use a car.
19: Yes, that is my dream city.
5: Do you think there's any chance this will actually happen here?
19: Well, it depends. It depends also on whether people see the value of substituting cars with micromobility. But then it also depends on whether people start seeing public aesthetics is something that has value as well. See, to me, parked cars are an eyesore. They're not something beautiful to look at. I mean, we put up with curbside parking because we're used to it forever, and people appreciate the convenience, but it's not beautiful. So if people start seeing aesthetics as something that they want, something they want to achieve for their city, then yes, it might happen. Because look, even if we didn't replace curbside parking with micromobility lanes, there are so many other things we could be doing with that extra space. We could plant trees, for example. That would be a much more pleasant use than having a bunch of parked cars plopped there for long hours of the day.
5: All right. Thank you for your time. Dorina Poyani there, Associate Professor in Urban Planning at the University of Queensland. So really, it's a jihad against cars. Like, you just can't park on the street anywhere. You either, if you want to drive at home, you have to have a garage. So if you don't have a garage, you essentially can't have a car. And if you want to go somewhere, like to the shops, yeah, you'd have to park in a purpose-built car park. Well, it's revolutionary. There's no doubt about that. I doubt here in Australia it would be all that popular. Jeff, good morning.
20: Good morning, Tom. How are you this morning?
5: I'm good. I'm just trying to get my head around this idea that we ban parking or ban parking on the street.
20: Tom, that was an interesting interview, and I'm sure all your other listeners are all the more dumber for listening to her. And her comments about when you said, how do you get around, and her smart comment, you could take the bus.
5: Yeah.
20: It is completely unrealistic, unworkable, and why are we paying people like this? Why is she on the public purse to come up with stupid ideas?
5: Well, Jeff, the reason I speak to people like this is that there are academics and there are so-called experts in all sorts of fields, and I mean, they're generating these ideas, and I mean, you know, as you may know, I live in the People's Republic of Yarra. I mean, I wouldn't put it past the councillors at Yarra to think, you know what? Maybe we should get rid of parking on the street and then just have everybody on an e-scooter. Look, there's a picture, I think it's in this morning's Age, of a mum with two little kids, I think they're both girls, on a sort of an e-scooter. So there's the adult and then there's two seats behind the adult. And she's driving through floodwaters, you know, in the heavy rain yesterday. And you think, I would not want to be on an e-scooter in a foot of water. But that's what she did with two little kids. 133693. Mornings at 3aw.com.au. calls and emails coming up. After the 9:30 news headlines, I want to look at this idea that older people should retire as early as they can so that their highly paid jobs go to younger people who apparently deserve them better. 133693 at 18 past 9.
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1: On Gold Central Victoria, Tom Elliott for Rosland Carpets, a family that has been caring for your family for over 60 years.
5: 21 past nine, we're getting a lot of emails. Our interview with Dorina Poyani from the University of Queensland, who essentially says cars are a blight on the landscape and we should ban parking outside the shops, parking outside our own houses, basically parking everywhere other than in a dedicated parking facility. Jennifer via email says, how do you do your weekly shop on a scooter? Well, Jennifer, I tend to go over with a backpack, but I have to go shopping. I only buy what can fit in the backpack, which sort of limits you. But it's quite a good way to save money, I might add. Tony says she is an environmental nut. And he says, Tom, you have too many cars, you evil person. Yes. And Wayne says, Dorina Poyani is correct. I have now decided to ride my unicorn to work. 133693, escape your pricey telco. 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Tony, good morning.
26: G'day, Tom. Is she lost? What happens if an electrician, she needs an electrician or a plumber? I mean, where are they going to park their truck? In a skyline?
5: No, you would turn up on a bike, Tony.
26: What a joke.
5: I don't know, Tony, the thing is, these people are real. These people are at universities and teaching others and, you know, generating these ideas. And as I said, I mean, if municipalities like Yarra or Darebin, which, you know, veer to the left, I mean, they might listen to this and think, oh, you know what? Well, we should get rid of parking. Alan, hello.
0: Hello there. It's a rather unwise method. We might as well buy a horse and dray, because a horse can stand on the side of the road all day.
5: Yes.
0: Okay?
5: Well,
0: and you don't have to register a dray.
5: Alan, in the article, Alan, she actually refers wistfully to the time when we did all get around in horses and carts as being a better time. And I think she views the invention of the car or the automobile as a massive failing of modern society.
0: Yeah, but probably the EPA wasn't around by then, because the amount of blowflies in the summer should be growling about that then. But if a builder's doing a house and he's got concrete stumps going there, where's he
5: going to
0: put that?
5: I don't know. I don't know. I must admit, I didn't think about that, but you're quite right. Or you know, delivery drivers, are they allowed to park outside shops to drop things off? Or do we just ban the whole concept of shopping as well as banning cars and everything else? Thank you, Alan. Maybe we just wind the clock back about 200 years and go back to what it was like in 1826 instead of 2026. Deb, hello.
2: Good morning, Tom. Actually, I'll take my earphone back. Hang on. 2 seconds. Sorry about that.
5: That's all right.
2: I just wanted to say I'm 70 and I work with a number of people who are well and truly into their 90s, all who need walking aids and strollers and rollers and
5: sorry, Deb, your phone's cutting out there. I think you're saying that you work with older people who have walking aids. Look, to be fair, our expert, Dorina Puyani from the University of Queensland, she does in the article have exceptions for people who have limited mobility or who are disabled. So we'll give her that. Thanks, Deb. Graham, good morning.
3: Good morning. Yes, Tom, security. In my street, if there's no cars in the street, the houses get robbed.
5: Well,
3: they know there's no one in the house.
5: Well, yes, but I think in her world, no one would have a car, so people would assume the houses were full.
3: Maybe. But I've got 4 cars in Farnham Street.
5: Yes.
3: And none of the houses have been robbed yet.
5: Yeah, okay. Well, I've got 4 cars. Well, my family, we have 4 cars between 3 of us, and my daughter's only just learning how to drive. But I mean, you know, 2 are classics and 2 are for every day. And I don't, you know, I love cars. And the classics hardly, you know, they don't get driven very much. They're not used for anything other than the visual and joy of driving an older car. But, you know, I mean, the car as an invention gave people a level of mobility that simply did not exist, you know, over 100 years ago. I mean, I was saying off air before, I remember studying British politics. And up until World War One, most people did not go more than about 10 miles from where they were born. And that's why the UK has so many different accents. You don't have to go very much of a distance and people speak a different way. They have different words for things because people didn't travel around much. But once cars appeared in the 1920s and 30s and became widespread, people could get in their own vehicle and go to the other end of the country. And, you know, that sense of mobility was a huge step forward. And for a country like Australia, which has huge physical distances, I mean, cars have transformed this place. Henry, hello.
7: Good morning. I despair for future graduates of town planning in Queensland if that so-called expert is giving lectures.
5: Well, she is and does and writes articles like the one we happened to read this morning. We came across this. I had to read it a couple of times to be certain what she was saying is what she actually meant. And that's why I wanted to interview her, because I thought, well, maybe she just means high street shops or something like that. But she means everywhere. Like, you can't park in front of your own house. Henry's gone. Gavin, hello.
8: Hi, Tom.
5: Yes, Gavin.
8: I'm finishing work at the end of the year.
5: How old are you?
8: I'll be nearly 62, but yeah, I've had enough of the building trade. It's too hard now.
6: too much paperwork and all the rigmarole. And my missus, she retired 2 years, near on 2 years now. So she just turned 60 and she retired because she had enough.
5: So will you retire? Or will you do maybe other work and not as much?
6: There is no way known in God's name that I'll ever work again, Tom. I've had enough. I started before I was 15, so it'd be nearly 48 years of work. I reckon I've paid my dues. I will never work again.
5: Do you think, and we're going to talk about this more after the 9:30 news headlines, do you think people sort of our age, like I'm 58, you're 62, have almost a duty to retire young, to sort of hand over roles to younger people?
6: More than happy to do it, Tom, to hand over the roles, but I was speaking to a lot of people around my age, and the concern is with the younger generation, that their work ethic, they want to be paid top dollar then and there, and they don't have the skills that everyone's going to leave, and the building trade is going to be in a lot of trouble.
5: Yeah, and Gavin, it's not just building, I mean, it's lots of professions. I mean, a lot of young people are told these days, wow, you've been to university or you've got a qualification, therefore you're ready to be the general manager of the whole business. And what they perhaps fail to appreciate is experience counts for a lot. All right? Like, I mean, every now and then someone in here digs up old recordings of me when I first started doing radio, and I was terrible. I wasn't very good at the start of it. But, you know, it's amazing how several decades of practice, and I've been doing radio now for over 30 years, you get better at something. You're not instantly good at something, even if you have been to university or got a qualification. So that's why I'm not certain this idea about just getting rid of people beyond a certain age and saying, give the young people the jobs. The young people will get the better, higher paid jobs eventually, but they've got to prove themselves. Thank you, Gavin, and good luck with your retirement at the ripe old age of 62. Cassandra, hello.
9: Hi, how you going?
5: Good.
9: So I listened to that lady's interview. She is off with the fairy.
5: Yes, it doesn't sound a very realistic proposition, does it?
9: No. I'd like to know how she gets to and from her job. Does she get the bus? Does she walk or ride her e-scooter, or is she actually driving a car?
5: Yeah, it's a good question. I should have asked her that. Look, thank you, Cassandra. But look, cars are not always perfect. And sometimes when I'm stuck in traffic, I think, I'm part of the problem here. But like, take yesterday when the weather was just appalling. I mean, having a car is great. You stay out of the weather. And I saw this picture of this mother with, I think it was two little girls in the back of an e-scooter riding through floodwaters yesterday somewhere that were about a foot deep. And I thought, you know what? I would not want to be on an e-scooter in a foot of water while it's pelting down with rain. A car is a good thing to have. And look, I have a mixture. Like, if I go to the footy at Marvel, I go on the tram because the number 86 tram takes you right to the stadium. If I go to the MCG, a lot of the time I just walk there, and I'm lucky because I live in Melbourne and I can do that. But a lot of the time I drive. And driving is good. I mean, it means I can make phone calls, I can listen to things, I'm out of the weather, you know, and that is one of the things that has made modern-day Australia what it is. Paul, good morning. I know, Gwen, hello.
10: Hello, Tom.
5: Yes, Gwen.
10: Hello, Tom, yes? Can you hear me?
5: Yes, I can. Go ahead.
10: Tom, I think it's time we got rid of nature strips. People can't be bothered. Most people can't be bothered mowing them. But I was in Black Rock yesterday, and one street, there's cars both sides because everyone's got cars, more than two cars in their family. Why can't we park on nature strips? Because if we do that now, we get booked. But yes. Nature strips, to me, are useless these days, and most streets are too narrow to have cars parked on each side.
5: Well, that is a failure of town planning, Gwen, and you're right. And I suppose to go back to Dorina Poyani, she likes the idea of nature strips. But as you say, I mean, they do get in the way of parking. Thank you, Gwen. News headlines now with David Armstrong. David, good morning.
11: Good morning. Where does that professor park her vehicle?
5: Oh, I didn't ask, but I'm pretty sure the University of Queensland has parking for faculty members. So if you have access to a car park, it's okay. And if you have your own garage, you're allowed to have a car. But if you park on the street, that is to be forbidden.
11: News at 10 o'clock. The headline story in the front of the Herald Sun today. Taxpayers are footing the bill for prisoners to be given Ozempic and Mounjaro behind bars, while regular, everyday Victorians paying up to $700 a month.
5: Well, I heard Ross and Russell talking about this, and we were discussing it off air. There is an argument. Apparently, one of the side effects of Ozempic is you don't just lose your interest in food. You lose your interest in all sorts of things. Like, they've noticed that people don't gamble as much, drink as much. Is it possible that it makes the prisoners behave in a calmer manner, in which case it might be worth subsidising it? I mean, I don't know. It's just an idea.
11: We could have it rolled out nationally. The population. We could be lovely compliance.
5: Yeah, well, it'd be like Brave New World when they all take Soma and everybody just says, hello.
11: And Solent Green.
5: Hello. Solent Green. No, that's where we eat people.
11: Yeah, oh, that's right. Sorry. Yeah. I knew there was a... as always with these stories, it's a bit grey because the government's respondent says, yes, we are giving prisoners Ozempic and Mounjaro, but only if those prisoners are diagnosed by a clinician and they have type 2 diabetes.
5: Well, because that is the rule for everybody else too. If you have diabetes, yes, you get it cheap, but if you just are a bit overweight, you have to pay for it.
11: And this is off the back of a recommendation from the coroner. That's why they've acted. There was a prisoner apparently who really whacked on the kilos.
5: He tripled in weight.
11: He
5: from
11: did.
5: 80 to 217 kilos.
11: Yeah, passed away. Exactly. Police each out of home in Spotswood. Thank you for that call. It's just out of 9 o'clock. Heavily armed police reportedly surrounding a home on Hudson's Road. Using a loudspeaker to call for the occupants to come outside. Sometimes, even when it's a simple serving of a warrant, they go in a bit heavy-handed. Mm. Woolworths is suing the Suburban Rail Loop Authority. This is going to be interesting in the Supreme Court. They've got a giant warehouse facility at Notting Hill. The SRL wants it. We need it. We're going to take it. It's called compulsory acquisition.

0: Then they came back with another offer, and Woolies again said no. We'll see you in court. Woolworths wants $70 million for that site. Football last night, Adelaide, one-point winner over Geelong in Geelong. The breakout story from that is Chris Scott describing Adelaide fans as nuffies.
1: Oh, he didn't say
0: He did. He said, someone said, you have some issue with the fans when you were coming down at three-quarter time. He goes, fans? No, they were nuffies.
2: Geelong are going through a bad patch, beaten by Carlton by 4 points last week, Adelaide by 1 point last night. Is the premiership window closing?
0: It's all there at 10 for you.
2: Thank you, David. 1-3-6-9-3, mornings at 3aw.com.au. More calls on parking. We'll take more calls on this, well, the first home buyer scheme that the federal government is running. This is the 5% scheme. 51,000 people who are not citizens of Australia have used it. And the debate is, and we'll look at this more after 10 o'clock, like, okay, you can be a permanent resident, you're a taxpayer, but you've chosen not to be a citizen for whatever reason. And we had Thomas, who's a citizen of Germany, and he rang early on in the program and lived here for 25 years, hasn't taken out Australian citizenship. Should you get government assistance to buy an Australian home? And in a moment, not a big question today, this assertion that older people should retire early to make way for younger people and better paid jobs. That's all coming up at 25 to 10.
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2: 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On getting rid of curbside parking, Kathy says councils collect millions of dollars from illegally parked cars. Therefore, they'll never ban parking. That's true. And on another issue, Brett says, I just purchased my Fight MND beanie. Very disappointed to see that they are made in China. Oh, Brett, you're right. I remember years ago there was one of the supermarkets had Australian flags that were made in China as well. But we have essentially given up our manufacturing industry to China. And I know I read an article very early this morning. Western Europe, like Germany, France, so forth, they're terrified that they're going to lose their entire car manufacturing industry, again, to China. They just have a much higher cost base, so it costs a lot more to build a car in Germany than it does in China. And the Chinese cars are getting better and better, and people are wanting to buy them and drive them, even though parking will soon be banned. And you could see, you know, firms like, I don't know, BMW and whatever struggle because they can't afford or they can't compete if they're making cars in high-wage Europe. Craig, good morning.
3: Hey, good morning, Tom. Just in regards to that parking and that lady, look, 2 points. The first one would strip shopping would die. Everyone would go to big shopping centres, so that kill strip shopping.
2: Yeah.
3: The second is you have friends over. Where do they park? Like my daughter and son-in-law come over with their twins. And they stay till 10 o'clock at night. Well, they catch the bus. Like, seriously.
2: No, right. The e-scooter, Craig.
3: Like, you've got to have friends come over and be able to park somewhere.
2: I know. It's like a utopia, this idea that we could unwind the 20th century and uninvent the car and just make, you know, we'd all live in little villages and just walk from A to B. I mean, our life is not like that. And look at Melbourne. I mean, Melbourne has one of the biggest urban areas of any city on earth because of suburbia and the fact that we've just got flat land in almost every direction. Well, you know, you sort of need cars to get around. I mean, yes, we have a reasonable public transport network, but there's a lot of big gaps. You know, you can't always use public transport to get from A to B. And cars are convenient. We like cars. And contrary to what our experts said before, like if I see a very interesting classic car parked on the street, I like to go and look at it. When I used to have a two-door Valiant, I once parked it in Oakley, and I was only there for 5 minutes, and before you knew it, Steve and Jim and Con were all looking at the Valiant. They loved it. Okay, should older people retire early and give up their senior jobs for younger, more go-getting types? This is what younger people say. They, what do they call it? They say that we have a thing called the boomer bottleneck. Our next guest, workplace and career consultant, Rebecca Fraser. Good morning.
4: Good morning, Tom.
2: Well, do older people, I mean, I put myself in this category. I'm 58, turning 59 later this year. Do I have a moral duty in the next couple of years to retire and hand over to, I don't know, a 25-year-old instead?
4: Look, not really. I don't think there's any need for them to retire. I think they are creating a bottleneck, but that's not their fault. I mean, if we think about it, compulsory superannuation didn't come in until most of them had spent half of their career working.
2: Yes.
4: And I think that's a big difference, and the younger generation isn't aware. This has been a conversation for a long time, and there was definitely talk in the early 2000s that this was going to happen. And I know there was a lot of conversations around even adding a 13th year to high school to try and help people slow them down coming into the workforce because we knew we were going to reach this bottleneck.
2: Yeah, you're right about super. And when super did start in the 90s, it was only certain industries and it wasn't 12% of your pay. It only started at like 3%. So, I mean, for example, I don't have nearly enough super. I've worked too much of my career as a contractor and so I didn't get any super back then. So, but also just the rising cost of living. I mean, you might have had a retirement plan and suddenly everything costs a lot more and you can't afford to retire.
4: And the cost of living crisis. I mean, a lot of people of that generation, as much as we talk about everyone owning their own home, they don't. And they're having to pay increased rents that the pension will not cover.
2: No.
4: So they're in a really difficult situation, and we don't talk enough about the older generation and the cost of living crisis because it is greatly impacting them and they need to be able to put food on the table.
2: The other thing is, of course, that when you've been doing something for 30 or 40 years, you hopefully get a lot better at it. And I wonder whether the younger people perhaps realise that you have to get experience before you're going to get the senior position. They're not just going to give it to you at age 25.
4: Yeah, absolutely. The knowledge that we lose when people retire, if it's not managed effectively, is unbelievable. And businesses can't afford to be pushing them out to bring the younger generation in when they have that amount of knowledge, because they just won't be able to pass it on that quickly.
2: All right, good to hear. So we're safe for a few years yet. Rebecca Fraser, workplace and career consultant. Back to calls in a moment, 133693. After 10 o'clock, we're going to speak to the Federal Shadow Minister for Housing and Homelessness. Should non-citizens, as they are, have access to the government's first home buyer scheme, the 5% scheme? 51,000 non-citizens, they're probably permanent residents, have access to this scheme, but they don't have Australian passports. That's all coming up at 9:45.
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2: It is 12 to 10. Weather now for Victorian Opera presenting the coronation of Poppea into a world of burning lust and bloody vengeance. It's on between the 30th of June through to the 4th of July at the Palais Theatre. Find out more at victorianopera.com.au. It's another chilly day right now. It's 11 degrees. Our forecast top is just 15. Emails. John says, I do all my shopping by bicycle. I ride around with a backpack on my back and I sometimes have a shopping bag hanging from one handlebar. I used to do that, John, but the shopping bag can get tangled up in the front wheel. I don't recommend it. And John says he likes to ride around the Mornington Peninsula doing his shopping. And Larry says immigrants who receive a pension from their birth country invariably are receiving their own money that they paid into a national super fund. He says Europe was miles ahead of Australia when it came to super. Oh, that's not entirely true, Larry. When Australia's population was growing rapidly post-war, Robert Menzies was asked about the age pension and he said, look, we're a wealthy country, we can pay for our older people. What's happened, of course, is we now have a much higher proportion of older people than we used to and the population is ageing. But our super system is different from most other countries because you don't put your money into a national pot and get a set pension out of it. If you put more money into super and if you invest it wisely, you do better than someone who puts less money into super or makes a silly decision with their super. So there's an element of the more you put in, the more you get out. Dale, good morning.
3: Yeah, good morning, Tom. So I'm just turned 57. I resigned from work about 6 months ago and have gone into retirement. I own everything I have, my house, my property, everything. I've got money in the bank, so I don't intend to work again. But when I resigned, two other people resigned as well, and between us that was 130 plus years of experience.
2: Yes.
3: And the place has come to a screaming halt. Nobody's qualified, has our experience, and therefore a lot of the staff, because it's a government job, now sit around and do very little, and it's going to take them at least 2 to 3 years to get anyone so qualified or have the experience to even start what we're doing.
2: So you worked in the public service?
3: I was ex-military and then worked for the APS. So all my experience for what I did in the military came across with me, as with the other two. And we were working there and then we left. The jobs we actually did, you just can't have someone walk off the street and start doing what you do.
2: Tell me, Dale, I mean, I often make jokes about public service. Like my favourite joke is, if you're in the public service, don't look out the window in the morning because then you'll have nothing to do in the afternoon. But do people, by and large, work hard or not really?
3: I had problems coming from the military with my work ethic. There are some really, really good people that work in the APS, really good. However, my favourite saying was that you get paid the same whether your heart beats 2 times a minute or 200 times a minute. So why try hard?
2: Okay. And so the APS being the Australian, the Federal Public Service?
3: Australian Public Service, yeah.
2: Okay. All right. Thank you, Dale. Yes. And look, experience is enormous. When you've been doing something a long time, you sort of perhaps don't realise how much your experience counts because, you know, it's bit by bit by bit throughout your career. But suddenly, you know, you've seen things happen before. And again, I only relate it to doing radio. I started doing radio in 1993 and it was purely by happenstance. An old friend said, oh, do you want to come on a show we're doing on a community radio station? And I said, oh, yeah, okay, what's the worst that could happen? I'll embarrass myself. And here we are 33 years later. Steve, good morning.
4: Tom, that lady with the cars, seriously, that's not academic. point. That's a point of personal point of view. That's like saying I don't like beef, I'm going to ban cows.
2: Well,
4: you should be living on Hamilton Island where they don't have cars. Or go to Zermatt in Switzerland. They don't have cars there, but they still have to have cars to do stuff.
2: I went to Hamilton Island once in the 1980s, and you're right, you could have an electric golf cart, which I managed to crash into a flower bed one night. But the owner of Hamilton Island, I think his name was Keith Williams, he loved cars and motorbikes. He had a warehouse full of them. And he would drive them up and down the airport runway on the island. So he was allowed to do that, but no one else was.
4: Yeah, and look, I've just come back from Zermatt in Switzerland. They've banned cars there also.
2: Yeah.
4: The police have a four-wheel drive. There's fire trucks. There's these specialised cars. They still need things to take people and stuff to places.
2: Of course.
4: They're not called cars, but they're something else.
2: Yeah, it's a delivery van. And I think, you know, like Cambridge in England has pretty much banned private cars from the centre of town, and lots of places are doing that. But yes, look, the thing is, Steve, you say, oh, well, you know, what about banning cows if you don't like meat? Trust me, if you want, next week, I mean, we might be able to get an academic on who will say just that, that we should ban all farm animals and not eat meat and just eat vegetables. And there are people who believe this sort of stuff. And I guess the reason I bring it up is not to laugh at it, although it is quite a strange idea. This is to get rid of cars as opposed to cows. But, you know, these are academics who write articles, who get published, who teach younger people, and they have these ideas, and it is her personal opinion, but she says, you know, aesthetically it would be better. She likes this idea of, I think she called it micro-transport, so it means bikes and e-scooters and things. She thinks it is morally better to get around on an e-scooter than to drive a car. Bruce joins us. Bruce, good morning.
5: Morning, Tom. Look, it's like a generational thing. After World War II, when cars became popular or were affordable, most people in Melbourne and Australia had a quarter acre block and they could park it off the street.
2: They could.
5: We're going in, and now we're changing into a high density population without any thought of what to do with the car. Japan thought about this a long time ago. You can't buy a car in Japan without having a designated car parking spot that's been licensed by the government.
2: Yeah, I think it's the same in Singapore. Look, places where space is an absolute premium, you are right. And here in Melbourne, Abras, you know, town planning used to be that if you built a block of apartments as a developer, there had to be at least one car space per apartment. You don't have to do that anymore. You can sell some of the apartments you don't have a car space. And the idea is you can buy an apartment, but not only do you not get a car space, the local council will not give you a parking permit. And, of course, what happens is people just park permanently in the street without a permit and take the risk of getting a fine. Bruce, thank you. At 5 to 10.
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1: 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Thanks to Country Hearing Care. 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
2: It is almost 10 o'clock. News at the moment with David Armstrong. But we just had an off-air word on the street from Glenn. He says there's a car on fire along Princes Way coming into Druin. No emergency services there yet. Good on you, Glenn. 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This end of financial year, they'll pay the GST on select new cars. 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All right, 10 o'clock news in a moment. After the news, we're going to speak to the Federal Shadow Minister for Housing, a man called Andrew Bragg. Should non-citizens, who are, to be fair, permanent residents of Australia, have access to the 5% first home buyer scheme? 51,000 of them have done exactly that. 133-693 or mornings at 3aw.com.au.
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13: 11 degrees in Melbourne, a shower or two atop today, 15. It's 10 o'clock. Good morning. I'm David Armstrong. The Allan government clarified claims that inmates are being given taxpayer-funded weight loss jabs behind bars. Alex Riddell reports.
14: The Herald Sun's reporting prisoners are being supplied with Ozempic and Mounjaro behind bars for free, while regular Victorians are paying up to almost $700 a month. A government spokesperson claims it's only provided to prisoners with a prescription and only after being seen by a clinician when there's a clear medical need, like preventing serious conditions like type 2 diabetes. The government has also confirmed the weight loss medication was introduced in response to recommendations from the coroner following a death in custody linked to obesity. Alex Riddell, Melbourne.
13: There are reports of a police siege at a home in Spotswood. Heavily armed police have reportedly surrounded the home along Hudson's Road and are using loudspeakers to call for the occupants to come outside. Man's been taken to hospital in a serious condition after he walked into a sports bar in Bendigo last night with serious stab wounds. It appears the man had made his way from a laneway into the bar at around 9 p.m. Police believe the victim, who has been living on the streets, was set upon by up to six teenagers following an altercation. The Bondi terror attack hero denies any wrongdoing. He says he's not a violent man after being charged with common assault. Ahmed El Ahmed is accused of attacking his father. He says it's a private family issue over money.
15: It's a lying. Everything, it's lying. I never been in violent. I'm not a violent guy.
13: The RBA governor believes even in a worst case scenario, Australia is likely to avoid a recession. Here's Emily Saunders.
16: The RBA governor has told senators she expects inflation to peak at more than 4.5%, warning future predictions remain uncertain while the Middle East conflict remains ongoing. Appearing in Senate estimates, members of the RBA board discussed the state of Australia's economy with early indicators rate hikes made so far this year are taking effect.
17: We've already seen some signs that this tightening is starting to work, though it will take around 1 to 2 years for the full effects to fully flow through to the economy.
13: Launceston Council is giving away a century-old cottage for free. The property is earmarked for demolition, but if anyone wants to stump up the $400,000 to bring it up to code, they can have it for free. Nationwide recall has been issued for a popular insulated thermos container over fears pressure buildup could cause severe eye injuries. The consumer watchdog says certain stainless King food jars lack a pressure relief valve, which can cause the stopper beneath the lid to burst. Global recall follows multiple reports from overseas of users suffering permanent vision loss after being struck by the flying component. In finance at the open, the All Ordinaries down 11, our dollar 71.34 US.
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13: Saints coach Ross Lyon has confirmed Isaiah Wanganeen Miller, Mitch Owens and Liam Ryan will return to play against Sydney on Sunday.
18: Yeah, a theoretical boost. We're always pleased to have them back. But we're on a body of work and evidence. We think we should improve in that area of the ground and desire through the midfield.
13: Geelong coach Chris Scott has labelled Crows fans nuffies. After being on the receiving end of an unwanted interaction at Adelaide Oval last night, he says coaches should not have to walk among supporters between quarters. The Cats losing back-to-back nail biters going down to Adelaide by the 1 point. That's the latest news and sports.
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